0: here over the Somerset Patriots. Again, we are simulcasting on a few different platforms. So those of you listening on 640 WHLO, Sports Radio 99.1, the MLB app, and also those of you watching on Rock Entertainment Sports Network, Valley Sports Live, and the MILB and MLB apps, getting to see this. Now Dean Curley has retaken the field. And
1: work was a strong use to word. You said work. Speak for yourself there.
0: We try to work to give you an enjoyable and informative experience watching and listening. Omar Alfonso to the plate, the pitch. Looping fly ball, left side. There's Curley testing out the glove there. Makes the catch for the second out of the inning. Rubber Ducks in front, 3-1. Patriots scoring a run this inning. Gladney at first. Roderick Arias, the hitter. Switch hitter batting right-handed. The set by lefty Favors. The pitch. Arias loops a liner. Shallow right center. Knapchek goes out just beyond his reach. A base hit for Arias. Fielded by the right fielder Cesarini. Gladney goes first to third on the play, and Arias has his first hit. Now the tying runs aboard for Somerset. And tonight, a special opportunity to celebrate the Showers Family Center for Childhood Cancer and Blood Disorders, all of the patients and families and staff involved there. We had the pregame ceremony. There will be an in-game home run for life. That will happen after the third inning. The pitch, high chopper to first. Glove by Collado. He goes to the bag and retires McGinnis, ending the top of the third. 2.5 complete. Akron 3, Somerset 1. Rubber Ducks baseball presented by 717 Credit Union.
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0: Bottom of the third, Akron in front, 3-1 over the Somerset Patriots at 717 Credit Union Park. It'll be Bennett Thompson, Nolan Schubart, Dean Curley, the 3-4-5 hitters due up for the Rubber Ducks here in the bottom of the third against right-hander Chase Hampton, who has already thrown 47 pitches through the first two innings. His first pitch to Thompson. Strike called. Fastball 90 to Thompson, who singled home the first Akron run back in the first inning on a pop-up to right field, the 0-1. Swing and a miss on a cutter. Strike two. Now Hampton, after throwing 31 pitches in the first, in the second, he just filled up the strike zone. 15 strikes through just one ball. The 0-2 from the righty. Ground ball over to short. One hop to Arias. He throws to first and retires Thompson. One down in the bottom of the third.
1: Nifty play by Arias on that liner. Hit very well in the short hop right in front of him. That was not an easy play.
0: And to be patient and have the quick hands to throw out Thompson. One down. Here is Nolan Schubart, left-handed hitting left fielder. Fourth home run as a Rubber Duck, came back in the first. Two-run shot to the bullpens in right. First pitch from the right-hander Hampton. Lifted high, right center field. Durango, Gladney back at the wall. Look up, and it's gone. Nolan Schubart has seen back-to-back pitches that he's deposited over the right center field wall. He has a two-homer night. Five now in the Eastern League and 25 for the year, and Akron has a 4-1 lead in the bottom of the third.
1: You cannot make a mistake to him in the middle of the plate. That's what happens.
0: That was right in the heart of the plate. Schubart, first pitch, drilling it out. And the day after, his on-base streak is snapped. How about a multi-homer game to respond? The pitch to Dean Curley, high and tight, ball one.
1: Don't go away tonight. He has at least two more bats coming in this game.
0: Now the kick and pitch from Hampton. Curley takes upstairs, ball two. So Schubart, big reason why the Ducks enjoy this lead. He has driven in three already, the 2-0. Strike called with a cutter, upper inside corner, 2-1. The pitch. Curley lifts to right field, drifting back. Gladney, he's at the track, looks up. This is gone. Dean Curley goes back-to-back with Nolan Schubart, homering out to the Modelo Tiki Terrace in right field. His first double-A home run, and Akron now leads 5-1 in the third. Dean Curley getting a high fastball, taking it the other way. And he has a double and home run this evening. So Curley with his first as a Rubber Duck in his 18th double-A game after he hit 10 home runs with High Lake County to start the year. Here's Aaron Walton, right-handed batting center fielder. The pitch fouled back to the net, strike one. Rubber Ducks with three home runs already in this game. Two from Nolan Schubart. The Guardians minor league home run leader, the 0-1. Walton looks at a pitch low and away, one ball and one strike. Bullpen activity for the Patriots has the right-hander Trent Sellers getting loose. 1-1 from Hampton. Walton watches low with a sweeper, two balls and a strike. 5-1, Akron leads it. After Schubart hit his fifth and Curley his first as Rubber Ducks. The 2-1 from the righty Hampton. Ground ball over to third. Slick backhanded play by Verde, who bounces a throw to first in time to get Walton. And that is the second out of the bottom of the third.
1: That's a great play. That ball was on him in a heartbeat. The composure to make that play.
0: The key was Verde able to stay low and did the backward spin and then spun back to make the throw. So two down. Here's Mike Collado, the pitch. Collado fouls back out of play, third base side, no balls and a strike. Well, kind of appropriate that in the half inning leading to a pair of home runs for life by Akron Children's Patience. The Rubber Ducks hit two home runs back-to-back. Nolan Schubart and Dean Curley, the 0-1. Down low, one ball and one strike. Schubart and Curley celebrating, relaxed in the dugout. One ball, one strike from Hampton to Collado. With two down, the base is empty. Fouled back over the third base side net. One ball, two strikes. The injury report brought to you by Perantonitis and Nolan, your all-star legal team with a reputation for results. Rubber Ducks with still infielders Jose Devers, Jake Fox, and Luke Hill on the IL. Pitchers Matt Jasek and Magnus Ellert as well. The 1-2. Fouled back to the net. Third base side. Still a ball and two strikes. But you don't want to miss the ceremony coming up at the end of this half inning. It is one of the signature annual moments here in downtown Akron. And we will carry it for you on the telecast and radio sides. The 1-2. Down low, check swing. Collado did not offer. Two balls and two strikes. Outfield straight away. 2-2 with two down. Hampton kicks and offers. Collado lifts it out to right field. That sends Gladney drifting back onto the track. He makes the catch. And that ends the bottom of the third. So the Ducks strike for a pair of runs on the back-to-back homers by Nolan Schubart and Dean Curley, setting the stage for the Home Runs for Life ceremonies here at 717 Credit Union Park. And Akron Children's, the partner, presenting that. So stay tuned, and we'll turn it over to our public address announcer, Dave Cameraman, and be part of the ceremonies here. A great tradition here, the Home Runs for Life. And we will include you now.

Ladies and gentlemen, today's medal is being presented by two former Akron Children's cancer patients, Dylan and Jude. Dylan is a junior at Malone University and is a defenseman on the men's lacrosse team. Dylan was treated for stage 4 non-Hodgkin's lymphoma by Dr. Savelli from September of 2020 to April of 2021. Jude is a sixth grader at Green Middle School, where he enjoys playing football and golf. Jude is a T-cell lymphoblastic lymphoma survivor who was treated at ACH by Dr. Daniel Petty from 2020 to 2023. And now, ladies and gentlemen, I'd like to introduce Chase Rice. Chase is a 14-year-old boy who was diagnosed and treated for hepatoblastoma at 7 months old. Years later, in July of 2025, at 13 years old, he was diagnosed with Ewing sarcoma. Chase endured surgeries, tests, transfusions, appointments, and hospital stays, including 11 cycles of chemo and 28 radiation treatments. Ladies and gentlemen, in March of 2026, Chase finished his last chemotherapy treatment and is now cancer-free. He now spends most of his time riding his bike, being with his family, and playing video games. Chase and his family give thanks to God and so many hospital staff. He is a true two-time cancer warrior. One more time, ladies and gentlemen, Chase.

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2: In the top of the fourth, and hello baseball fans everywhere. Jim Clark and Marco Lanabe on this Friday night. Ducks have a lead right now, 5-1. Castillo stands and he takes the ball. Jackson Castillo. He ground out his first at bat tonight. 1-0, swinging a foul out of play. If that does not tug your hearts and the strings, you have no pulse. It's a great ceremony held every year here at the ballpark. These young individuals fighting cancer. 1-1 bunt, third base, side foul. Well, Castillo, 5'9", 195. A non-drafted free agent in 23 by the Yankees. The outfield to left. Fabers at 45 pitches. Here's the 1-2. Missed away. You know, Jackson, a 1-for-9 series. 7 homers, 15 driven in. From Southern Nevada. Was there for 2 years. Here's the 2-2. Swing, foul back. Piece of that fastball to 94. Nice clear skies tonight. Warm, humid night. Long balls in the air tonight. Here's the 2-2. Slow curve, just missed that time away. String is out to Castillo. Caden ready again. Lefty deals. Tight inside, that is ball 4. It's the second walk of the ball game. For the third time tonight, the Pats have the leadoff man on. Josh Moylan now. Moylan, a homer and drove in 2 runs yesterday. Single to right is only at bat tonight. Out of Eastern Carolina. Favors home. Strike called. Outside edge with the belt that time. Caden again ready. They look at Castillo. Swing and a miss. Curveball. Nothing in 2. But Castillo runs well. 11 steals in 12 tries. Favors a good job of keeping him at the bag. Look that way. 0-2. Just missed that time. Up a little bit. 1-2 to Moylan. Kevin Verde is on deck. The Ducks a 5-1 lead, top of the fourth inning. 1-2. Swing fouled back to our left. Two more games on this homestand. We're back on Rock Entertainment on Saturday night as well. Here's the 1-2. Slow curve, swing and a miss. He struck him out. That is the second strikeout tonight for Caden. First out of the inning. Kevin Verde, the third baseman, he bounced out to second base, his first at bat tonight. International free agent Venezuela back in 23. Been hot lately, 8 of his last 19. His bat showing life. Swinging, hit on the right field side, foul. That ball is out of play as Coyado chased it down, tried to chase it down. Well, the Sea Wolves, who lead the division, lead the curve to

0: Like 8-1 in the top of eight. The Kerbar eight back. The Erie team is loaded, really playing good baseball. Favors deals, breaking ball missed away. 1-1 to Verdi. Kevin 5'9", 160. He's only 20 years old. 1-1. Swung on. Hit down the right field line. Foul ground. And now back in fair ground. Nice backhanded catch by Coyado for the out. He adjusted well that time. It's not an easy play.
1: No, especially backpedaling as a first baseman underneath a high pop-up like that. But he played it very well.
0: Here's Durango. He scored their run. A single stolen base came home on the ground ball by Gladney. Turner close at third base. Favors home. Missed up a little bit. The Guardians in Chicago tonight. Big weekend series. They lead 2-1. In the third, Parker Messick is going for Cleveland tonight. 1-0, missed away, 2-0 now. Avina's on deck. Runner on first, two outs. In the fourth, the Ducks have a 5-1 lead. The outfield very shallow in center and left. 2-0, shows bunt, pulls it back, and that's a strike. They're always aware of Durango. Schubart, his second game in the outfield for the Rubber Ducks, played one game and left in Erie. Shot that foul third base. But Nolan's almost at Little League depth right now in left.
1: They really have a unique singular defense for Durango as a hitter.
0: Here's the 2-2, swing and a miss. He struck him out. So two strikeouts in the inning. Leadoff walk does no damage. We played 3.5 tonight. It is Akron 5 and Somerset 1 on the 717 Credit Union and Rock Entertainment Sports Networks.
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0: You know, Trent Sellers on the pitch in this bottom half of the fourth inning, getting Chase Anthony. Visit Jacksonville pitching change. Hampton 3 tonight, 5 runs on 7 hits. Sellers, a righty, deals a strike to Knapchek. Sellers makes appearance number 23. He has made 10 starts, 3-4, 4.76 ERA. He's a strikeout guy, 86 and 64 in a third innings. Knapchek takes the ball. Sellers walking 41, allowing 9 home runs. Last outing came against Richmond. 2 scoreless frames on the 1st of August. 1-1. Hot shot third, glove by Verdi, spins him around and he throws him out. He's got a pretty good glove at third base.
1: Yeah, he's had to make, that's the second consecutive inning, a very quick reflex and smooth fielding play with the glove and then an accurate arm as well.
0: Well, Sellers signed by the Yankees as a non-drafted free agent in July of 23. He began the year in the rotation. Made 7 starts, but a 7.17 ERA took him out of the rotation. Strike taken by Tyrese Turner, the switch hitter batting left. 5-1 Rubber Ducks in the bottom half of the 4th inning. Turner fly to left, his only at bat tonight. Sellers kicks, deals, swing and a miss. Good breaking ball. Cesarini is on deck for the Rubber Ducks. The Pats have won 2 straight. Ducks have lost 2 straight. This game 105 tonight. Here's the 0-2. Bounces that curveball in. In game 37 of the second half. And the 83rd night game. Thank you, Jimmy Farmer. 1-2. One out, nobody on. 4th inning. Here's the 1-2, swing and a foul, left field side, well back out of play. The Ducks came in collectively batting .243. The Somerset Pats, a .559 team ERA. They're trying to stay in the hunt in the other division. 1-2 is missing low and away, change up that time. So 2-2 now to Tyrese Turner.
1: And trying to make it back to the playoffs for a 5th straight year for the Patriots.
0: It'll be a climb. Here's the 2-2. Missed inside. So the string is out to Tyrese. He finished the game in the outfield yesterday. In left field last night. The Churio eviction from the ball game. Here's the 3-2, popped up behind the plate. Alfonso chasing, and it lands right in front of the screen. Just could not get there in time. If that's a towering pop-up, he probably catches that. String is out to Tyrese Turner. Came in batting .238 from the left side, much better than he hits on the right side. Has good speed. Play multiple positions. Again, the payoff. High ball 4. First walk issued by Sellers. His first inning of work. Ducks have had base runners every inning tonight. Back on top to Ryan Cesarini. Infield single. Won the base. Won the race to the bag in the second. Popped out to short in the Akron first tonight. Now a 5-game hitting streak. He's been swinging it well. St. Joe's product looks at a high strike on the changeup from Sellers. Sellers, a Washington native. Look at first. His 0-1. Line to right, that will be dropping for a hit. One hop in front of Gladney. In between that time, so Cesarini, another good night. Cesarini now 2-for-3 tonight. Now 11 of 27. So 2 on with only an out. Here's Jason Churio. A double to right center, scored a run. Caught looking on strikes his last at bat. He's been scuffling. The average down to 258. But always dangerous. Upstairs, ball one to Churio. Bennett Thompson's on deck. They look back at Turner, who runs extremely well. The 1-0. Low changeup, not 2-0. Sean Mattson goes on Saturday night for Akron against righty Ben Hess. The third straight Mattson start. Sellers home, swing, foul out of play, third base. Well back and beyond the ballpark. A good Friday night crowd. The Ducks have hit three home runs tonight. Here's the 2-1. Missed inside, 3-1 to Churio. The Ducks 11 games back coming in tonight. Here's the 3-1 ground ball right side. Backhand play for one. No relay. Nice play by McGinnis on the flip to Arias to cut down Cesarini for the second out. Turner's on third base. And Churio now at first for Bennett Thompson. I was thinking, when was the last time Akron was in last place? In August. It's been a while.
1: Yeah.
0: And it's not a bad ball club. Here's Bennett Thompson, RBI single and a ground out tonight. Churio goes swinging and a foul to the right. That big cut by Bennett. And again, Bennett Thompson rarely gets cheated. Runners on the corners with two outs. 5-1 Rubber Ducks, bottom of the fourth inning.
1: Jimmy mentioned maybe an exceptional year in terms of record. I would say even an exceptional season in terms of roster turnover. There's always roster turnover, but the level we've had this year is even another step above that.
0: Yeah, I think you're right. Here's the 0-1. Goes again. No throw by Alfonso for the 16th steal for Churio. And two men now in scoring position for Bennett Thompson. He's driven in 17 runs. This is 24th game. One pitch in the air to center. Playable. Durango back near the track. He will make the catch deep, and the inning is over. Akron strands two. We have played four complete tonight. It is Akron 5 and Somerset 1 on the 717 Credit Union and Rock Entertainment Sports Networks.
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3: Moving to the top of the fifth inning, the Ducks a 5-1 lead. Fabers will face the top of the lineup, Avina, Gladney, and Alfonso. The Ducks 8 hits. Patriots have 4. Avina doubled and walked tonight. A 4-4-13 series takes the ball. He's second right now in runs in the league at 71. 10th in slugging. And 10th in the OPS. Had a solid year. 2-0 now. Pitch missing up. The Patriots hitting 263. Favors. 2-0. Popped him up. Right side. Down the line comes Collado. And back. It's a fair ball. And he caught it for the out. Leadoff man retired. Here, DJ Gladney. Gladney, a strikeout, and he ground ball that drove in a run tonight. His 65th RBI of the year. Right-hand batter. Good pop in that bat for Gladney. Looks at a strike. One in the air, left center, well back, and she is long gone. It's a Gladney homer, number 19. It's now a 5-2 ball game in the fifth inning. Shebar knew it right away, as did Walton in center. So Gladney, both RBI tonight, now 66 on the year. It's a great night for fly balls. Here's Alfonso, bounced out, popped out to short. Swing, ground ball, first base. Collado will take it himself, and 2 men are gone. The Favors at 68 pitches tonight. He's got juice in that tank left. Here's Arias, bounced out, singled. A good series, 6-for-16. This is fourth ball game. Big night yesterday, doubled and tripled and drove in two. 18 doubles, 12 homers, 61 driven in it. Hudson Valley takes a ball missed low and away. Get 271 there. Signed in 22, international free agent. 1-0, swing and a miss, fastball 93. 1-1 to Arias. McGinnis on deck for Somerset. Here's the 1-1. Slow curve, ground ball to the shortstop. Back end Curley throws, one hop, and they got him. Good play by Collado. He bails out Curley, and the Pats are gone. They got a run, though, on the home run by Gladney. We played 4.5 tonight. It is Akron 5 and Somerset 2 on the 717 Credit Union and Rock Entertainment Sports Networks.
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3: We're in the bottom half of the fifth inning from the Audio Technica broadcast booth. Jim Clark and Marco Lanave on this Friday night. A 5-2 rubber duck lead. Schubart, Curley, and Walton will face Trent Sellers. You know, Schubart, two at-bats and two home runs tonight. Numbers 4 and 5. Both socked to right field and both hit well. First time facing Sellers. Strike call, change up on the inside corner. Sellers leans in. Here's the pitch coming to Schubart. Bounces that breaking ball in. One and one to Nolan. He's been fun to watch. Good quality at bats. Has a good plan at home plate every at bat. Here's the 1-1 swing and a miss. Changeup had him out in front. Good pitch by Sellers. Two strikes and a ball to Schubart. Now 25 home runs. And 84 driven in between Lake County and Akron. Here's the 1-2. A little bit low. Lays off the changeup. The outfield around to right fairly deep. And Sellers, here comes the 2-2. Went too far, struck him out. That's the first strikeout for Sellers. Here's Dean Curley. Dean, a good night double and homer. When Ducks went back-to-back, it was the first time they've done that since last year at Hartford. Joe Lampe, Jorge Burgos on the 14th of June. It was Dean's first double-A home run, his fourth double. Righty fires, strike call, fastball on outside corner at 92. And Dean has 92 walks coming in tonight, fourth in all of minor league baseball. Here's the 0-1, lays off, breaking ball, the off-speed curveball low and away, 1-1 to Dean Curley. On the national title team at Tennessee for the Volunteers, California native. He awaits the 1-1. Strike call, changeup again, caught the edge that time. Two strikes and a ball to Dean. A 6'4" shortstop. One, two, a little bit high. 2-2. The Pats have a righty in the pen, Matt Keating. Sellers had 30 pitches. He came on in the fourth. We're in the bottom of five. It's a 5-2 rubber duck lead. Right-hander set at the belt. Here's the 2-1. Over his head, back to the backstop she goes and ricochets back to the umpire. And the slider gets away, and it's a full count to Dean Curley. Dean, 10 homers and 52 driven into Lake County this year, batting 251. Number 7 prospect for the Guardians. Here's the payoff. Swung on, deep to right, but slicing foul out of play. A back-to-back fireworks show tonight and tomorrow night. 7:05 on Saturday night. 1:05 on Sunday. The Ducks in Altoona for 6 beginning next Tuesday. Trent Sellers gets the sign from Alfonso. Again, the payoff. Line foul back to the right, caught that netting. Dean having very good at bats tonight.
9: Again, patient, waiting for the pitchers to come into the strike zone, and when they have, he's also driven them extra base hits both times.
3: That's good to see. Here's the payoff. Line drive on the nose, but right at Durango. Some guys adjust quickly, some take their time, and they feel things out when they finally get settled. But Dean Curley, 3 solid at bats tonight. Two gone now, and here is Aaron Walton. As fly to center, bounced out to third base. Walton, his 19th game. Here's the pitch. Breaking ball, strike outside corner. Will Walton play for the Wildcats at Arizona? That big hitters draft class of a year ago for the Guardians with Schubart and Curley, and then Walton as well. 0-1. Called strike 2. Nothing in 2 to Aaron Walton. Walton, Schubart, Curley are all 6-4. Dean, make it Aaron deep in the box. Here's the 2-out, 0-2 from Sellers. Ground ball to the shortstop. Arias, gloves, and the Ducks go 1-2-3. Nice pickup by Moylan. We played 5 tonight. It is Akron 5 and Somerset 2 on the 717 Credit Union and Rock Entertainment Sports Networks.
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3: You know, Caden Favors out for that sixth inning. At 71 pitches, 5-2 Rubber Ducks. McGinnis, Castillo, and Moylan facing Caden. Breaking ball high for a ball. Angel Martinez, a grand slam in Chicago tonight. Now 6-1 Guardians in the fifth. 1-0. Good breaking ball called strike. Slider that time by Favors.
9: Well, that's some great news and a big series opener in the Windy City.
3: Yeah, they need a win. Favors, 1-1, swinging a foul back on the fastball. He's walked two, fanning three tonight. The Patriots have stranded five in the ball game. Jay Driver's in the Akron pen now. Caden leans in to Bennett Thompson. Here's the 1-2. Swing and a miss. He got him on a slider away. He chased. That's the fourth strikeout tonight for the Akron left-hander. What you like is back-to-back frames with this lead of three runs, getting that leadoff man. Jackson Castillo bounced out to the pitcher, then walked in the fourth tonight. 1-for-9 series. Favors deals over the top, and that's a strike on the curveball. Overhand curveball that time. Not the big sweeper, but a good curve. Here's the 0-1. Same thing. Fouled out of play third base.
9: Well, Caden has pitched like a pitcher you'd want in this scenario where you're up by three and you need to limit the base runners, make them earn their way aboard.
3: Does he dare give him one more curveball? Maybe the sweeper this time. Or a slider away. Here's the 0-2. In the air to left center. Walton back, tracks it, makes the catch on the run. Two men are gone. Really a strong outing tonight by Favors.
9: And it's continued quite a run for Rubber Ducks pitchers out of the All-Star break. And outside of the Tim Heron rehab and a couple of spot starts by Cam Malte, starting pitchers for the Ducks, 76 strikeouts in 70 and two-thirds innings and allowing just 23 runs. That ERA below 3 for the starting staff since the break.
3: It keeps you in ball games. Moylan swinging a foul on the curveball. Has singled and fanned tonight.
9: Some starts of perseverance in this series. Rafe Schlesinger, 6 innings on Tuesday. Ryan Deggs starting to stretch out a little bit more, 4 1/3 scoreless Wednesday.
3: 0-1 breaking ball taken for a strike by Moylan.
9: And then Cam Walty yesterday making it through 5 innings, though he allowed 4 runs. He was actually in line for a win until Somerset won it late. And now Favors tonight.
3: 0-2 to Moylan. 2 outs and nobody on. And the pitch. Bounces in with that curveball that time. 1-2 to Moylan. Verdi is on deck. The Ducks a 5-2 lead, 3 in the first. 2 more came in the third. Left-hander ready. 1-2. Did he go too far? He did not. Ball kicked away. And Thompson ready to pounce on that. It is 2-2. Left-hander ready. 2-2. Swung on and missed. He got him on a breaking ball. 1-2-3 for the first time tonight. Go the Patriots. We played 5.5. It is Akron 5 and Somerset 2 on the 717 Credit Union and Rock Entertainment Sports Networks.
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3: In the top of the sixth inning, Matt Keating, now the new Somerset pitcher, getting Sellers, who went two tonight, a hit, a walk, and a strikeout. Keating is 2-1. He's a right-hander. Makes appearance number 29, all from the pen, a 5.33 ERA. He's facing Collado. There's a fastball away for a ball, then Knapchek and Turner. Collado flied out twice tonight. Keating worked last against the Ducks the other day here. Two-thirds, two runs on a hit. Here's the 1-0, swung on, fouled, out of play down the left side. Akron, five runs on eight hits. The Patriots, two runs on five hits. They scored single runs in the third and the fifth tonight. Right-hander ready. 1-1 to Collado. Hit foul again to the left. And Mike has been solid in his 19 games. Has driven in 15 runs, three doubles, a couple of home runs. Switch hitter as well. Here's the 1-2. Missed away with a slider. You know, Keating, Yankees grabbed him in the ninth round of the 2022 MLB draft. At USC when he finished. His college days, 2-2, fouled back to our left. Began his career at the Southeastern Community College in Lincoln, Nebraska. For the JUCO season, he went to USC, was a two-way player his time in college. 2-2 is a little bit low with the changeup. Full count to Collado. Leading off the sixth inning, 5-2 Rubber Ducks. Righty looks in again. Here's the 3-2. Bounces in for ball four with that changeup in the dirt. So Keating walks the first man he faces. You know, Keating, 6'1", 215. His home is Omaha, 25 years old. Here's Knapchek. Popped out third base and hit a shot to third. That a good play by Verdi. Took a hit away from him back in the fourth inning tonight. Three-run game. Would he dare bunt? High and tight for a ball. maybe more if it was later in the ball game. Try to get away from the grand slam. Here's the 1-0 ground ball, second base, over to short for one. Relay, it is not in time. I looked out there that time, and the second baseman playing second base, the shortstop playing shortstop, third base playing third base, outfield straight away. I thought it was in 1975 for a moment.
9: That symmetrical look is getting more rare these days.
3: It certainly is. Here's Turner, a fly ball out and walk tonight. Still batting from that left side, the switch hitter. Kicking the pitch. Over the top, line drive, left field, base hit, picked up by Castillo. Third base, the throw, it is not in time. And the second base now goes Turner. And the ball came off of the glove of the third baseman, Verdi. What great, daring heads-up base running by Christian Knapchek, Marco, with the ball hit the left field.
9: Yeah, and Knapchek, he's running first to second, so he's seeing that play right in front of him. Saw Castillo take it a little bit slower to the ball, and he busted it over to third base, and Turner, alertly watching the throw, saw it get away just enough that he could use his great speed to get into scoring position as well. Aggressive base running by the Ducks, and it pays off.
3: They gave Castillo a throwing error. Big part of the ball game. Now here's Cesarini, 2-for-3 tonight. The infield is in. Still just an out. Keating deals, checked it. Missed inside for a ball.
9: That's the type of baseball that the Guardians want to see at all levels now, is you run with your head up and you run alert and take that extra 90 where you can.
3: Knapchek is really playing good ball right now in all areas. Here's the 1-0. Popped up over our heads. He's been very aggressive on the bases. His at-bats are getting much better, and he's very good defensively. More playing time on a regular basis, things get better. The outfield, just a step to right. 1-1 to Cesarini, up and in. Two balls and a strike. Jason Churio is on deck. Akron trying to open up this ball game. It's right now a 5-2 lead, but they have runners on second base and third base with only an out. Here's the 2-1. Missed inside. 3-1 to Cesarini. Ryan's out of St. Joe's. His bat has really come around the last 2 weeks. Now a 5-game hitting streak. 11 for his last 28. Here's the 3-1, taken high for ball four, loads them up. Second walk of the inning. Here's Churio. He's doubled in three at-bats, does have two steals and a run scored tonight. He could break this thing wide open with one good swing of the bat. His brother, a Milwaukee Brewer. Matt Keating's at the belt. He pitched to Churio. Inside for a ball, fastball. He's having trouble spotting pitches right now. The righty is ready. Here's the 1-0. Missed again away. 2-0 now to Churio. Cesarini's on first. Turner is at second. Knapchek's at third base. Only one out. A 3-run lead right now for the Rubber Ducks. Now time is called. Stepping behind the mound is Matt Keating. Thank you. big crowd comes to life. Right-hander set. Here's a 2-0 pitch. Swing and a foul tip. He was geared for a 2-0 fastball that time. 2-1 to Churio. Here's the 2-1 upstairs, 3-1. No place to put Churio, so he has to come in here. Infield, double play depth. The righty looking in. 3-1. Outside, ball four. Walking forces home a run. Akron now leads it 6-2 as Knapchek scores. A good patient at bat by Churio. His 35th RBI. It all continues now as they all advance 90 feet. And they visit now from the dugout and pitching coach, Dimitri Kokoris. Well, the big Saturday night fireworks show, a big show tonight. Mike Vrabel bobbleheads on Saturday night. Michael Arias is in the bullpen now for the Patriots. And family fun day on Sunday. And the mass service as well is on Sunday, which is always very well attended here.
9: Yeah, that'll be 11 a.m. before the regular public gates at 12.
3: Thompson, a hit tonight. RBI, swing and a miss, went after a cutter. You know, Bennett's thinking the canal out there right now. Here's the 0-1. Missed inside with a cutter. Back-to-back cutters. One and one. The Ducks now a four-run lead again. Here's the 1-1 pitch. Missed away. Now 2-1. Keating searching right now. He's ready. Here's the 2-1. Swung on and missed. Good cutter that time. A little off of the pitch as well. Evens the count at 2-2. Schubart is on deck. Right-hander set. Here's the 2-2. Swung on and missed. He got him on a changeup. Huge out for Keating. His first strikeout. And we'll pause now for station identification.
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3: 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A visit Jacksonville pitching change is coming. 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
3: The new pitcher is Michael Arias. He gets Keating, who went two-thirds of a frame. One hit, one run, three walks, a K, bases full. They all belong to Keating. Arias, his 34th appearance off from the bullpen. A 3-1 mark with a 6.98 ERA. Two saves on the year. He's fanned 44, walked 20, allowed 7 homers in 38 and two-thirds innings. He worked last. You see Ducks on the 4th. They rocked him for 5 runs on 4 bases in two-thirds of an inning. And Arias stands 6'3", 160. Came into trade with the Cubs in 25. Loaded for Schubart. 2 outs. Bags or juice. He's had 2 homers tonight and a strikeout.
9: His first career multi-homer game as a pro.
3: Here's the pitch. Hot shot. It is a foul ball down the line. Wasn't fouled by very much. That ball was scorched down that first base line. The Ducks have Churio at first, Cesarini at second, and Turner's on third base. One run home in the inning. That was on the bases loaded walk to Churio. Michael Arias, the 4th Patriot pitcher tonight. Here's the 0-1, swing and a miss. Good pitch, that changeup away that time, and Nolan could not lay off of that. So nothing in 2.
9: Tough pitch, especially for a left-handed batter with that fade to the right-hander's arm side away from Schubart.
3: The outfield deep and around to right. Infield very deep on the right side, deep as they can get pretty much. 0-2. Hit foul left side out of play.
9: Schubart caught up there after seeing the changeup caught up to 97.
3: The right-hander looks in again to Alfonso. Hides the ball well. 0-2. Hot shot to first, gloved on a handcuff, and more than won the race to the back. Good play by Moylan, and the inning done. Ducks get 1, they strand 3. We have played 6 innings tonight. It is Akron 6 and the Patriots 2 on the 717 Credit Union and Rock Entertainment Sports Networks.
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22: 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The peahen is the female. They are not native to the United States, although they thrive in coastal, warmish areas.
21: So when you see that thing fully displayed, when that peacock wants to have a little good time with a peahen, that thing may go 5 to 7 feet in every direction.
22: That's the whole point of those feathers. Again, the peacocks will use it to try to ward off or intimidate trespassers in their territory, but for the most part, the whole thing is to impress the peahens.
21: And they will shake those feathers, and the shaking isn't just like, hey, look how pretty. Mm-hmm. Science has discovered semi-recently those vibrations are in lockstep with the peafowl's head feathers that they used to think were just for show, but mm-hmm. now they realize they vibrate at the same intensity and that they can actually, you know, sort of feel when those tail feathers are vibrating in their direction through their head feathers.
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9: For the top of the 7th, Akron brings on a new right-hander, Jay Driver, after Caden Favors went 6 strong innings, allowing just 2 runs to the Patriots on 5 hits. Driver takes over, 6'2", 213 pounds. He's 24 years old. He was drafted out of Harvard 3 years ago in the ninth round. First appearance of this series, last worked in Erie last Saturday. Jay Driver works with a 6-2 Akron lead, facing Kevin Verde, number 8 hole hitter for Somerset. The pitch missed inside, ball one. Driver, fastball, slider, sinker, and changeup. This is his 35th appearance for Akron, 6-2 record, a 4.44 ERA. The righty kicks and deals 1-0. Swing and a miss. Good slider there. Verde was out in front. One ball and one strike. Caden Favors tonight, his final line, 6 innings, 5 hits allowed, 2 earned runs. He walked 2, struck out 5, and allowed just a home run. The 1-1. Swing and a miss on a slider down and away, 1-2. Boy, Driver, a couple of good sliders against Verde, who has not seen that pitch well so far. And Favors efficient, 83 pitches to get through 6 innings. And he could

The 1-1. High chopper back to driver on the mound. He tosses to first. Had to fire it there because Durango runs well, and it was a high bounce. But driver retires Durango. Two gone, top of the seventh. Driver had to wait for that one high bounce to come down. Fired to Coyado at first. Top of the order, Jay Savino, 1-for-2, a double. Patriots, 2 runs on 5 hits tonight. Driver from a windup, kicks and offers. Sinker down and away, 94, ball one. Jay Savina, top of the Patriots order. He is second in the league with 71 runs scored this year. The 1-0. Miss low, 2 balls, no strikes. He's also second in extra base hits. Now with 45 on the year, tied for third with 19 homers. Driver behind the count, 2-0. Kicks and offers. Missing outside with the slider, ball three. On deck waits DJ Gladney, already with a homer tonight. 6-2 Akron, top of the seventh. Drivers 3-0. Strike one, lower inside corner. Sinker that time from driver at 92. It's 3 balls and a strike. Driver working more than an inning in each of his last 3 outings against Altoona and Erie. He is 3-1. Fouled back, first base side, 3-2, so we may see him for multiple innings this evening. As the Ducks try and go the final 9 outs from their bullpen to give another win to Caden Favors. Outfield shades to left. Infield plays Zavina to pull also. Drivers 3-2. Low and away with a slider, ball four. Second walk that Avina has drawn tonight. Now DJ Gladney, a home run, 2 runs batted in tonight. He has driven in at 66 for the Patriots this year. Second most on the active roster to Kobe Morales. Morales has the night off. Gladney going deep off Favors in the fifth. The pitch popped out of play, foul, first base side, strike one. Gladney now on a 10-game on-base streak, best on the active Somerset roster, hitting over 400 in that span. Drivers 0-1. Swing, foul tip on the sinker, strike two. And Gladney in that 10-game on-base streak, he's now driven in 12 runs and has 7 extra base hits. Driver ahead 0-2, delivers. Fly ball down the right field line, shallow, charging in Cesarini, and it falls as a foul ball. Keeping the count 2 strikes on Gladney. And denying him a possible extra base hit here with 2 outs in the seventh. Rubber Ducks tomorrow will send to the mound right-hander Sean Mattson against Yankees number 5 prospect Ben Hess getting the start for Somerset. Has 15 starts this year, 3-3, a 3.81 ERA for Somerset. The 0-2, grounder foul, third base side, far into the Akron dugout. Near where the photographers are set up. Still 2 strikes on DJ Gladney. Outfield shades to left, driver sets. Deals 0-2. Swing and a miss. Got him with the sinker. Gladney down on strikes. 2 strikeouts for driver in a scoreless top of the seventh. Time to stretch in downtown Akron. And the Rubber Ducks in front 6-2 over Somerset.

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0: Bottom of the seventh, Akron 6, Somerset 2. The Rubber Ducks bring up their 5-6-7 hitters. Dean Curley, Aaron Walton, and Mike Collado in the bottom of the seventh against right-hander Michael Arias for the Patriots, who got the final out in the bottom of the sixth. Arias delivers. High chopper foul, third base side off the bat of Curley, 0-1. Curley tonight, a double in the first, and his first double-A home run coming in the bottom of the third. He has a two-hit game. Now has driven in seven runs with Akron. Arias 0-1. Line drive foul down the first base line off the netting. Two strikes on Dean Curley. Curley, one of Akron's three homers. Nolan Schubart has the other two. Rubber Ducks getting right-hander Dylan DeLucia loose in the bullpen. Arias ready, his 0-2 to Curley. Fly ball on a line to center. Durango over to his left makes the catch on the liner. And Curley has squared it up now four times pretty well tonight. He's 2-for-4. One down, bottom of the seventh.
5: And four very good at bats for Dean tonight. Got to be happy with that.
0: So that'll bring up Aaron Walton, who is 0-for-3 himself. Right-handed batter against the right-hander Arias. 6-2 Akron, bottom of the seventh. Right on right matchup. Arias delivers. Ground ball over the mound and into center. Base hit for Aaron Walton. He has a one-out single. That is Akron's 10th hit of the night. Walton extending a three-game hitting streak now, four hits in the series. He's at first, one down for Mike Collado. Akron 6, Somerset 2, bottom of the seventh. Collado 0-for-2 with a walk. Five hits already in the series, including a four-hit opener Tuesday. The pitch low with a changeup from Arias, ball one. Outfield straight away. Infield pretty much the same. Now a pickoff throw, and it gets past the first baseman, Moylan. So Walton moves up to second on the errant pickoff by Michael Arias, the pitcher. Second error of the night for the Patriots defensively. Quayado now hits with a runner in scoring position. Akron 1-for-7 in these spots tonight. The 1-0. High and wide. Ball two. Walton leads from second, shadowed by the shortstop Arias. Michael Arias delivers up and away. Ball three to Collado. On deck is Christian Knapcheck. A walk would put two aboard with one out.
5: The Ducks have DeLucia in the pen. He's looked good in the bullpen. He's up right now, the right-hander.
0: Maybe an opportunity to come on in the top of the eighth. The 3-0 hit high to center field. Durango shuffling back and to his right. Backpedals, makes the catch. Walton tags at second and advances to third. On the flyout by Collado, two away in the bottom of the seventh. Akron 6, Somerset 2. In front of 5,907 on this Friday night in downtown Akron, the fans enjoying one of the signature nights of the summer, the Akron Children's Showers Family Center for Childhood Cancer and Blood Disorders Celebration Night. And the pregame ceremony, the patient-designed jersey the Rubber Ducks wear tonight, available by auction to fans at the ballpark. The pitch from Arias. Knapcheck hits it the other way to left field. Castillo is there and makes the catch, ending the bottom of the seventh. No runs, a hit, a man left for the Ducks. And after seven, Akron 6, Somerset 2. 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
0: Top of the eighth, Akron Rubber Ducks in front 6-2 over the Somerset Patriots. And a new pitcher on for Akron. It is righty Dylan DeLucia. Recently moved to the bullpen. This will be his fourth relief outing. 17 starts on his line also this season. 1-5, a 6.45 ERA. In 75 and one-third innings, he's fanned 76. Walk 32, and he'll face Omar Alfonso leading off the eighth. And misses high, ball one. DeLucia, 5'11", 220 pounds, and 26 years old. Florida native, sixth round pick 4 years ago out of Ole Miss, the 1-0. Ground ball foul, first base side, a ball and a strike. DeLucia, fastball, slider, and changeup. Back-to-back scoreless outings in Erie after the transition to the bullpen. Two innings on July 28th and then 2 2/3 last Sunday. His 1-1 to Alfonso. Missed outside. Changeup for ball two. DeLucia, the 2022 College World Series most outstanding player. When Ole Miss won it all, 2-1. Strike, top of the zone with a slider, 2-2. Missed the 23 season, though, with elbow surgery, and briefly pitched in 24. Came up to Akron midway through the 25 campaign. 2-2 to Alfonso. Leading off the top of the eighth, the pitch. Swing and a miss. Got him with a fastball, 94. DeLucia opens the eighth with a strikeout. Akron 6, Somerset 2, top of the eighth. Ducks 5 outs from a win and evening the series with the AA affiliate of the New York Yankees. Jay Driver, a hitless seventh inning, walked one and struck out two. Now Roderick Arias, switch hitter, up from the left side. He is 1-for-3. DeLucia kicks and deals. Foul off the glove of the catcher, Thompson, strike one.
5: And maybe he can give you two tonight.
0: If he does that, he finishes out this game. Not, though, a save opportunity for DeLucia because of the four-run lead and less than three innings to go. The pitch, swing and a miss. On a slider, top of the zone, 0-2. DeLucia was part of the World Baseball Classic Team Italy this spring. A couple of appearances there. The pitch up and away, one ball and two strikes. One start, one relief appearance, 7 2/3 innings. He struck out 8. For a team that went all the way to the semifinals, 1-2 from DeLucia. Swing and a miss. He gets Arias with a high fastball at 94. Back-to-back strikeouts for DeLucia to start the eighth. So two away, top of the eighth, bases empty. Akron leading it 6-2 on this Friday night. Connor McGinnis, left-handed hitting second baseman, 0-for-3. Now DeLucia steps off, time ran out on the batter, McGinnis. So DeLucia given an 0-1 count to start with the automatic strike. And now DeLucia steps off, pointing to himself. He's wondering what the pitch timer violation is now. It is indeed 0-1. That's what home plate ump Tatum Littleton says. Now DeLucia fires, misses up and away with a fastball, 1-1. Outfield straight away in deep infield, playing McGinnis to pull the pitch. Strike called outside edge. It's 1-2. Connor McGinnis, a six-game hitting streak, hit his seventh homer with the Patriots yesterday. The 1-2. Popped foul out of play, third base side. Still a ball and two strikes. Seven homers over the last 42 games for McGinnis, tied with his teammate Kobe Morales for the team high in that span. The pitch high and wide, two balls and two strikes. McGinnis hitting one of two Patriots homers in the game last night. DeLucia's 2-2. Popped foul, third base side near the Akron dugout, and that is going into the dugout. A couple of steps down. Tyrese Turner not able to go after that one. Still 2-2 on McGinnis.
5: What a long run for Turner for that pop-up.
0: Because
5: deep in the hole, it's short.
0: Yeah. And he almost got there. A good speed for the third baseman for Akron. 2-2 from DeLucia, the pitch. Again, a pop fly, almost identical. Now this one's further back and into the crowd over in section 20. Still two balls and two strikes. DeLucia, first appearance of this series. The 2-2 down and inside, and it hit McGinnis. He will go to first with two outs in the top of the eighth. It's the sixth batter that DeLucia has hit this season. Rubber Ducks in front 6-2, top of the eighth. The Patriots, one of the top offenses, though, so it's not a guarantee. Four runs with four outs to go. Jackson Castillo 0-2 with a walk. Left-handed batter against the righty, the pitch. Strike one, fastball 95 from DeLucia. Akron pitchers have struck out nine while walking three and hitting one tonight. The 0-1 fouled back to the net. Two strikes from DeLucia to Castillo. Sometimes that shift to the bullpen for pitchers can allow them to just kind of empty the tank and put a little bit more onto their pitches. Knowing they might only have an inning or two, probably won't see batters a second time. 0-2. Pop fly foul out of play. Third base side over the net. Still two strikes on Castillo. Sometimes it can make their stuff more effective. Early in the transition for DeLucia, and he is working every fifth day so far. With relief outings, 0-2, fouled back, still two strikes on Castillo. So kind of that starter's timetable, but not more frequent than that just yet. Two down, top of the eighth, Akron in front, 6-2. Two strikes from DeLucia to Castillo, the pitch fouled back. It remains 0-2. Somerset coming into play tonight, four games back in the Northeast second half. Reading delayed at Richmond. Fighting Phils lead the Northeast by two games over Portland, four games over the Patriots. The 0-2 drilled out to right field and deep. Back on it, Cesarini at the track, looks up, it's gone into the Somerset bullpen. Deep to right, Castillo hits his eighth home run of the season, and now it's just a two-run game, Somerset within 6-4.
5: This is what they do. The door opens a little bit, they kick it open for two big runs in his eighth inning, get right back into the ballgame now.
0: And Somerset leading the Eastern League now with 151 home runs. And Castillo taking DeLucia deep. So now it's a two-run game. And here's Josh Moylan, left-handed batter. He homered yesterday, and he takes a first-pitch ball outside from DeLucia. 6-4, Akron the lead, top of the eighth. DeLucia allowing his 15th homer of the year. In 76 innings, the 1-0. Slider strike outside edge, 1-1 to Moylan. Moylan, seven home runs, with AA Somerset, the 1-1. Swing and a miss. Fastball top of the zone, 1-2. He has a career high 19 home runs between Hudson Valley, the High A affiliate, and Double A Somerset. The outfield shades to left. DeLucia's 1-2. Low with a slider. Two balls, two strikes. And Moylan tied for third most homers overall this year among Yankees minor leaguers. 2-2. Pop fly, foul territory, third base side. Turner coming over and staggers back into fair territory to make the catch and retire Moylan and the Patriots in the top of the eighth. But a two-run shot by Jackson Castillo makes it a two-run game. Akron 6, Somerset 4 through 7.5. 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
0: Akron 6, Somerset 4 as we head to the bottom of the 8th inning. And the Patriots bring on right-hander Harrison Cohen for the second time in the series. Cohen, 6 feet, 211 pounds, 27 years old from Syosset, New York. George Washington University product signed undrafted 4 years ago by the Yankees. Cohen makes his 19th appearance, 3-1, 5.68 ERA, faces Tyrese Turner leading off the Akron 8th. And Turner lifts it down the left field line, dropping a base hit for Turner. He turns it first, he's digging for second, and he'll make it there without a throw. Tyrese Turner, a leadoff TaylorMade Jewelry double in the bottom of the 8th inning. That is the third double by the Rubber Ducks tonight. TaylorMade Jewelry, Akron's number one jewelry store.
5: And on base three times tonight for Tyrese.
0: Walk, single, double. He's in scoring position now for the top of the order, Ryan Cesarini, who has also been on base three times, a walk and two hits. Left-handed hitter against the right-hander, Cohen. Akron in front, 6-4, looking to add insurance here in the eighth. The set, first pitch, up and inside with a cutter from Cohen, ball one. Cohen has walked almost as many hitters as he's struck out. He's walked 18 and struck out 20 in 19 innings. Opponents hitting just .217, though, against him. Set by the righty, 1-0. He's taken a called strike outside edge, 1-1. Akron 6, Somerset 4, bottom of the 8th. As the Ducks try to even the series. Cohen 1-1. High and wide, ball two. Nobody throwing right now for the Rubber Ducks, so it would appear that Dylan DeLucia will get a shot at getting the final three outs in the ninth. The set by Cohen, hands the belt. The 2-1. Swing and a miss, fastball 93, outside edge to Cesarini, 2-2. Cohen averaging only about an inning per appearance. He worked an inning, gave up three earned runs to the Ducks here on Tuesday, 2-2. Down and in, and the catcher, Alfonso, couldn't find it momentarily, so Turner moves to third base. Wild pitch charged to Harrison Cohen. Now runner at third with nobody out. Bottom of the eighth. Golden opportunity for Akron to add to the lead. Infield in for the Patriots. Cesarini in a 3-2 count with Jason Churio on deck. Cohen sets. The righty brings the 3-2 to Cesarini. High and outside, ball four with a changeup. Second time that Cesarini has walked, and the fourth time he's been on base tonight. Doing a great job from the leadoff spot. And with nobody out, first and third, Jason Churio steps up. Switch hitter, batting left-handed. one for three. Doubled and run back in the first. He also walked in the sixth. Infield in for Somerset. Cohen ready in the pitch. Churio pops it up down the left field line into foul ground, giving chase. The third baseman, Verde, can't get there in time, so it's strike one to Churio. Churio, 34 runs batted in as a Rubber Duck. This is 65th game with Akron. He's driven in three runs in this series. Also did so on the road trip to Erie. Cohen sets. The 0-1. Runner goes. Pitch outside. Alfonso looked at the runner at third while bringing the arm forward. Did not make a throw. Cesarini swipes second base. His fifth steal in six attempts. So now runners at second and third for Churio. With nobody out, bottom of the eighth. Infield still in for Somerset. Akron in front, 6-4. The 1-1. Upstairs, a ball, 2-1. Cohen has allowed a double and walk to start the inning. Now he's behind Churio, 2-1. The pitch. Low and inside with a cutter, ball three. First base is open, a walk would load them up for Bennett Thompson, who waits on deck. Akron has led since the three-run first inning, including the Nolan Schubart two-run homer. The 3-1. Churio drives it deep to right center. Gladney going back, he watches, it is gone. Jason Churio going deep to right field, a three-run shot, and Akron's lead is now 9-4 in the eighth. Churio pounding that home run, his first since July 22nd. And he gives the Ducks a big insurance boost in the bottom of the eighth. The fourth Akron homer of the night. Churio joining the home run parade for Akron. It's the first game that the Rubber Ducks have hit four or more home runs since June 2nd at Chesapeake. Here's Bennett Thompson, right-handed hitting catcher. The pitch missed outside for a ball. It was in that game that the Rubber Ducks actually lost to the Bay Sox 15-12. Akron leads this one over Somerset 9-4. The pitch, Thompson swings and misses the cutter. It's 1-1. Churio knew it as well, as he admired it for a little bit at home plate. The three-run shot off Cohen. The 1-1. Strike call to Thompson, 1-2. Nolan Schubart, two homers. Dean Curley, one. And Jason Churio, one. The set, 1-2. Strike three called. Lower outside corner. Good cutter there from Cohen as he gets his first out of the inning. Getting Thompson. 9-4, Akron the lead, bottom of the eighth. And here is the aforementioned Nolan Schubart, who has gone deep twice tonight and has a chance, perhaps this his last chance, to become the first Rubber Duck in more than 9 years to hit three homers in one game. First pitch to him. Line drive, base hit into right field for Schubart. Instead, it's a three-hit night. Two homers and the single. He's had a solid game the night after his 58-game on-base streak was snapped. But he is right back at it. And a big part of the Rubber Ducks' 9-4 lead here in the bottom of the eighth. Dean Curley to the plate, right-handed hitting shortstop. Curley, his first double-A home run. as part of a two-hit night. Went back-to-back with Schubart in the third. Cohen sets. First pitch. Strike 94, fastball, bottom rail of the zone. It's 0-1. The Rubber Ducks hit their first three homers off the Somerset starter Chase Hampton in the first three innings, and now Churio adding the three-run shot off Harrison Cohen in the eighth. This set 0-1. Down and away, ball one to Dean Curley. The Rubber Ducks entered this series by far the less frequent home run club to the Patriots, who lead AA. The 1-1. Missed outside, two balls and a strike. Akron had entered the series with 91 homers on the year to Somerset's 147. Ducks have hit six homers in the series. The Patriots have hit four. The pitch called strike to Curley, 2-2. Schubart the runner at first. Curley in the box, a 2-2 count. Akron 9, Somerset 4. Ducks with 13 hits. The four home runs and three doubles. 2-2. Curley slams it deep into the night. Left field, back on a Castillo, looks up. This is gone. Dean Curley with his second home run of the night. And he's got a pair for his first two AA home runs this evening. And Akron, with a five-homer game, now leads it 11-4 in the eighth. So Curley and Schubart both have gone deep twice tonight, and they celebrate with one another at home plate. As Curley, this one, drilled below the ribbon board in left field after he had hit the opposite field homer for his first back in the third. Yeah, the Ducks with a five home run night. That marks a new season high, and in fact, it's the first time Akron has had five home runs as a team in one game since July 6th, 2 years ago at Erie. Curley and Schubart, both two tonight. Jason Churio, the other. And the pitching coach for Somerset, Dimitri Kokoris, is out of the first base dugout for a mound visit. Two home runs surrendered by Cohen this inning, who had entered allowing just one in his first 19 innings of work in AA this year. But the Ducks have tagged him for two this inning. The Churio three-run shot and Curley's two-run bomb to left field. For an 11-4 lead. Aaron Walton, 1-for-4. Single his last time up in the seventh. Right-handed batter against the righty, Cohen. The pitch. Up high with a cutter, ball one. Akron, five home runs tonight. And seven in the series against the Patriots. The 1-0. Low and away, two balls, no strikes. And the club's first five home run game in more than 2 years. Cohen sets the 2-0. High and wide, ball three.
5: That is so rare in this ballpark. One club to have five home runs.
0: And the Ducks have not even given up a five home run game since 2012, 3-0, called strike outside edge, 3-1. That was not here. That was in Bowie. I mentioned the five home runs the Ducks hit July 6th, 2 years ago. That was at Erie. So, again, both of those occurrences on the road, the 3-1. Walton lines it foul, first base side netting, three balls, two strikes. What a night when The Rubber Ducks and Akron Children celebrate the home run for life. All the kids and their families battling cancer at Akron Children's, the Showers Family Center for Childhood Cancer and Blood Disorders. And the Rubber Ducks have been a big part of the home run action with five of their own at the plate. The 3-2. Walton drills it down the left field line. That is hooking foul. Still a full count on Walton. Still only one out here in the bottom of the eighth. A five-run frame. Akron in front 11-4. The Rubber Ducks have had a couple of massive offensive games here against the Patriots. They scored 17 in the series opener Tuesday, and they have scored 11 tonight. Cohen sets his 3-2 pitch. Walton pops it up behind first base. The first baseman, Moylan, on the dirt still, makes the catch for the second out. So Akron in front, 11-4, largest lead of the night. And Mike Coyado due up, but he will not face Harrison Cohen as James Cooper is out of the first base dugout. Somerset manager will make a visit. Jacksonville pitching change. We'll take a break. Also on Rock Entertainment Sports Network.
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0: With Akron leading 11-4 over the Somerset Patriots and two outs in the bottom of the eighth, Mike Coyado to face Houston Morrill. The right-hander makes his second appearance of the series and his fourth in a Patriots uniform. 1-0, four and a third innings, two earned runs, five walks, and four strikeouts for Houston Morrill. Two home runs this inning for the Ducks, five on the night, a season high, and an 11-4 lead. Bases empty, two down the pitch. Coyado takes down and in, ball one. Mentioned the Rubber Ducks last hit five home runs July 6th of 2024. The pitch down low, two balls, no strikes. Home runs in that game from Petey Halpin, who of course now is up to the major leagues, and Khalil Watson, who has played in the major leagues with Cleveland this year. Also, Joe Lampe, Yordies Valdez, and Milan Tolentino, 2-0. Down low and inside, ball three to Coyado. It was a game that Akron won 8-2 in Erie. The set by the righty, 3-0. That is up high, ball four, so Coyado draws a four-pitch walk with two outs in the bottom of the eighth. Akron leading 11-4 over Somerset. Looking to even this series that has been kind of strange. Is if you look at the scores, Akron a 17-3 winner on Tuesday, and then Somerset back-to-back 1-1 one-run victories, 3-2 Wednesday, 6-5 last night. And another Akron rout with the 5-run scoring in this eighth. Ninth man to bat in the inning, Christian Napchek takes inside for ball one. Harrison Cohen began this inning, lasting two-thirds of an inning, surrendered 4 hits, 5 earned runs, a walk, a strikeout, 2 homers. The pitch to Napchek is a called strike. Napchek tonight 0-for-4, reached on a fielder's choice and scored in the sixth, however. The 0-2. Misses low, the cutter from Morrill. 2 balls, no strikes. Short lead for Coyado at first. The pitch down and into Napchek, ball three. On deck is the man who started the inning, Tyrese Turner, who doubled to left field. Morrill sets, 2 balls. The count showing 3-1. The pitch lined into center, base hit for Napchek. He's aboard with 2 outs in the eighth. First hit of the night for Napchek. It's the 4th hit of the inning for Akron and the 14th of the night. First and second, 2 down. And Tyrese Turner to the plate. And with Napchek collecting a single there, every Rubber Duck has been on base on a hit or a walk tonight. 8 of the 9 have a base hit, led by 3 each from Nolan Schubart and Dean Curley, who have each homered twice and driven in 3. Here is Tyrese Turner. Switch hitter batting left-handed against Morrill. The pitch, high and tight, ball one. 10th man to bat is Turner this inning. Now the set by Morrill. 1-0 popped up behind third base. The shortstop, Arias, going out. Left fielder Castillo coming in. And Arias, the shortstop, ends up making the catch, ending the bottom of the eighth. But Akron adds 5 on a pair of home runs from Jason Churio and Dean Curley. A 5-homer night for the Ducks for the first time in 2 years. And Akron will try and close it out. 3 outs from a win, leading 11-4. 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
5: You know, the Ducks are commanding 11-4 lead now. DeLucia trying to close it out. He'll face Verde, Durango, and Avina here in the ninth inning for Somerset. Dylan Holm, breaking ball strike taken by Verde. Kevin 0 for 3 tonight. He was hot coming in, 8 of his last 18. Here's the 0-1. Ground ball right back to DeLucia. Two pitches, one out, ninth inning. On the 1-3 play. Stay with us following a ball game. We'll have Jimmy Farmer in the Akron dugout, but one of our stars. Boy, who could it be tonight? Could it be Schubart?
0: Schubart and Curley are the two candidates.
5: Here's Durango. A 1-for-3 night, single score to run. DeLucia home, missed away for a ball. The Ducks 11 runs on 15 hits tonight. Here's the 1-0, high, 2-0. Caden Favors going 6. He's in line for his 5th win. Driver 1. And DeLucia trying to work the final 2. Here's the 2-0 pitch. Off of the glove of Thompson, now 3-0. The Guardians lead the White Sox in the 9th, 8-2. Here's the 3-0, inside, ball 4, walked him on 4 straight pitches. The first walk issued by DeLucia. Back on top, we go for Jace Avina. Jace, a double and 2 walks tonight.
0: Well, Curley and Schubart tonight, both joining the multi-homer list for the Ducks this year. They are the 5th and 6th, the different players.
5: That is high for a ball to Avina.
0: But the 4 others combining for 6 multi-homer games, Ralphie Velasquez, Jason Churio, Jonah Advíncula, Alfonsín Rosario had 3 multi-homer games before his promotion.
5: 1-0 swing and a miss. That was a hot stretch in June. He was hitting everything he would see at home plate. 1-1 to Avina, 1 out, ninth inning. 11-4 Akron lead. Here's the pitch. Just missed inside. Two and one to Avina. Two, one. Missed inside again. 3-1. Mike Coyado playing behind the runner at first. The outfield straight up. DeLucia's at the belt. 3-1. Swung on, hit foul, out of play down the right field side. The string is out to Jace Avina. The Yankees' number 16 prospect. DHing tonight. He's normally in center field. The right-hander ready again. Here's the 3-2. It is a little bit outside and low. Boy, that just barely missed. That was a good pitch. So the 1-out walk, and now back-to-back base on balls. Here's Gladney. A homer tonight, driven in 2 of their 4 runs in the ballgame. Here's the pitch, swing and a miss. He chased up that time. 1 strike to DJ. 18 homers and 9, making 19 homers and 19 doubles. He's driven in 66. Here's the 0-1 pitch. Swing and a miss, came in that time. Good sweeper. Nothing in 2 now to Gladney. Alfonso is on deck. Ninth inning. Akron trying to even this series at 2 wins apiece. DeLucia ready. Here's the 0-2. Missed away. you would not chase. Looks into Bennett Thompson. He peeked back at Durango at second. 1-2, swung on, high fly down the right field line. Foul ground. It is caught by Collado at first for out number two in the ninth inning. Good job staying with that mile-high pop-up by Collado drifting back that time. But trying to keep the game alive for the Patriots is catcher Omar Alfonso. He's 0-4-4 tonight, a 1-for-13 series. Right-hander ready. He deals. Swing rattles a foul off of everybody back there. One strike to Alfonso. Roderick Arias on deck. Durango, the runner at second. Avina's at first. He ducks an 11-4 lead. And they're checking with Tatum Littleton now.
0: It looks like maybe it was an issue with his mask that his colleagues are coming to take a look as well. And now they break up the conversation. We're ready to go.
5: Well, Dylan came on, worked the eighth inning, gave up that two-run home run to Castillo tonight. I'm trying to close it out here in the ninth now. A one-strike count. Righty fires. Swing and a miss. Sweeper, nothing and two now. Well, this crowd of almost 6,000 begin to rise to their feet. They're waiting for a post-game fireworks extravaganza tonight. DeLucia, the 0-2, upstairs. 1-2 to Alfonso, the Yankees' number 26 prospect. Here's the 1-2. It is a little bit inside and high. Evens things at 2-2. DeLucia's at 46 pitches. He's ready once again. A look back at second. 2-2. Lifted foul to our left, out of play. Alfonso hanging around right now, trying to avoid an 0-for-5 night. He's 1 for his last 17 right now. His fourth game since coming from the Pirates organization and Altoona. 2-2 upstairs again. String is out to Alfonso. They'll be moving now. Here's the 3-2. Struck him out. Called strike three. The ball game is over. So the Rubber Ducks, they snap their losing skid at two games and win tonight by the final score of 11-4. In the ninth inning, no runs and two walks. And your final tonight, it is Akron, 11 runs on 15 base hits, no errors. They would strand 10 tonight for the Patriots, 4 runs on 6 hits and 2 errors. And they would strand 8. The starter and winner, Caden Favors, now 5-6 for the Rubber Ducks. The starter and loser for the Patriots is Chase Hampton. He is now 0-5. Time of the game, 3 hours and 2 minutes. And a nice crowd of 5,907 watch it tonight at 717 Credit Union Park. And you know, we talked about it early, the humid air. Balls would sail out of here, and boy, they sure did.
0: They did, to the tune of the Rubber Ducks hitting their most home runs at this ballpark in several seasons. Akron, its first 5-homer game since hitting 5 on the road 2 years ago at Erie. So what a night. Home runs for the Ducks. flying out of the park, and also the home run for life

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1: Your special jerseys tonight, how much does that help you guys just being here in front of the big crowd with wearing these jerseys?
0: Yeah, you know, it's huge. I think that was the coolest thing I've been a part of during a baseball game. So, you know, it's an honor to wear these.
1: Well, great job tonight. Congrats on the win. We'll send it back upstairs.
2: Well said by Dean Curley and Jimmy Farmer, talking about the home runs on the field and an important home run for life taking place and being celebrated on the field here as well. So that'll do it on the Rock Entertainment Sports Network telecast side. So again, a thank you to director Alex Detmer and Nathan Grella leading the team, showing you the camera shots and producing tonight. Also Rick Winston on the radio side for the audio here on the broadcast. And the Rubber Ducks defeating the Patriots 11-4. Our next telecast on Rock Entertainment Sports Network is tomorrow night, 7 o'clock again, airtime with a 7:05 first pitch for the Rubber Ducks and Somerset Patriots. So until then, for Jim Clark and our producer Rick Winstead, director Alex Detmer and Nathan Grella and the team working here at 717 Credit Union Park, we say goodnight. Thanks so much for watching. The final score in downtown Akron tonight, the Akron Rubber Ducks 11, the Somerset Patriots 4 on Rock Entertainment Sports Network. 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
8: You know, Jim Clark back as Akron snaps their two-game skid. They bang out five long balls. They win 11-4 tonight. The Guardians, a big win in Chicago, first game of that three-game set. Behind Messick, Cleveland wins at 8-2. The finals in the EL tonight, Bay Sox beat the Senators 5-2. Binghamton won Hartford nothing. Erie hammered Altoona 10-1. And the Sea Dogs over New Hampshire 7-4. And the bottom of 6, Reading 6 and Richmond 4. Stay tuned. Game recap is coming up next.
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5: Back at a boisterous 717 Credit Union Park, Marco Lanave with you as the Akron Rubber Ducks in game 4 of this series. A big night. Pre-game ceremonies with Akron Children's Hospital, Showers Family Center for Childhood Cancer and Blood Disorders before the ball game, including a $40,000 check presentation by the Fearless Fighters Foundation, and also a recognition of young Marianne, who designed the jersey that the Rubber Ducks wore tonight. And Akron got a quick start in the bottom of the first inning. Jason Churio doubled. Bennett Thompson singled him home after Churio stole third. And then Nolan Schubart clubbed a two-run homer to make it 3-0 Akron. In the bottom of the third, Schubart and Dean Curley went back-to-back with home runs. Curley's first in double-A to make it 5-1. Caden Favors, the Rubber Ducks starter, rolled until he allowed a run in the third. Also gave up a solo homer in the fifth, but he was handing the bullpen a big lead going into the late innings. Akron adding a run in the sixth on a bases loaded walk, and then after a two-run shot by Jackson Castillo cut the lead for Akron to 6-4, the Rubber Ducks responded in the bottom of the eighth as three straight reached against Harrison Cohen. A double by Tyrese Turner, a walk to Ryan Cesarini, and Jason Churio's three-run homer. And then after a one-out single by Nolan Schubart, Curley went deep again to left field. A two-homer night for Dean Curley. And he joined Nolan Schubart as the fifth and sixth players for Akron this year to have multi-home run games. And for Curley, it was his first career multi-homer game, and the same for Schubart. For Curley, his first two double-A home runs coming in this ballgame. And Akron hitting 5 home runs for the first time in a game since July 6th, 2024 at Erie, when they also hit 5 long balls. And the Rubber Ducks with a final score, the victory of 11-4 over the Patriots. Final totals, Akron 11 runs, 15 hits, no errors, 10 runners left on base, 2 for 11 with runners in scoring position. Somerset 4 runs on 6 hits, 2 errors, 8 runners left on base, and 0 for 7 with runners in scoring position. The game was 3 hours, 2 minutes in front of 5,907. Caden Favors the win, improves to 5-6. Chase Hampton the loss, falling to 0-5. Akron with the victory now 14-23 in the second half. Somerset falling to 18-19. These two teams resume the series tomorrow. Game 5, it'll be gates opening at 5:30. Tickets starting at $5 at AkronRubberDucks.com and the MILB app. Gates open at 5:30. The first 1,000 fans receive the Mike Vrabel bobblehead presented by 717 Credit Union. Post-game fireworks also presented by 717 Credit Union on 717 Night, the annual celebration. Well, the first inaugural, you could say, here at 717 Credit Union Park. We'll be on the air with Rubber Ducks warm-up starting at 6:45 tomorrow evening. Until then, for our producer Rick Winstead and my partner Jim Clark, I'm Marco Lanave in the Audio Technica broadcast booth at 717 Credit Union Park in downtown Akron, Ohio, where they're about to enjoy fireworks after the final score was the Akron Rubber Ducks 11, the Somerset Patriots 4. Thanks so much for listening. Have a great night, everybody.
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7: Daphne Caruana Galizia was a Maltese investigative journalist and blogger who spent her life fighting for truth, justice, and decency in a country overrun by corruption. 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
15: D.C. as a U.S. senator in a very, very long time, almost four decades. And the Democrats have tried every different angle. And eventually, they're going to win one. The demographics have changed. Illegal immigration, racial voting, and cheating. But what they're doing this time is they have put this little weasel that government should be kind. You know, Christ was a healer. We should heal. Well, socialized government is not Christ-like healing. So what I decided to do, because socialism is taking root across our country, there's no doubt about that. And that is people who don't understand what makes America great. And it's partly my responsibility to remind people and to give you the tools to remind people. So we go back to a speech by my favorite of all time, Supreme Court Justice Antonin Scalia, that he delivered in 2013 to a Christian group. They asked him to address the issue. Is socialism or capitalism more likely to result in Christian virtue? Antonin Scalia grew up with the same thing I grew up with. The idea that a man, should have opportunity, that we should protect his opportunity, not the outcomes. If you determine before the game who's going to win, you lose the ability for somebody to change the direction of the game. If you determine ahead of time how much everyone is going to make, then you don't give the super achiever the opportunity to do anything special. And I believe that there was an expression used about a lazy person. He thinks the world owes him something, and it was an insult. What has socialism done? Led people to believe that someone owes them something. This is the term entitlement.
16: The governmentalization of charity affects not just the donor, but also the recipient. What was once asked as a favor is now demanded as an entitlement. When I was young, there used to be an expression applied to a lazy person. My parents used it a lot. He thinks the world owes him a living. But the teaching of welfare socialism is that the world does indeed owe everyone a living. This belief must affect the character of welfare recipients, and not, I suggest, for the better, or at least not for the better in the distinctively Christian view of things. Christ's special love for the poor was attributable to one quality that they possessed in abundance: meekness and humility. It is humbling to be an object of charity, which is why mendicant nuns and friars used to beg. The transformation of charity into legal entitlement has produced donors without love and recipients without gratitude. It has also produced a change in the product that is distributed. Most particularly and most relevantly for purposes of the present discussion, social services distributed by the state, in this country at least, cannot be intermingled with Christian teaching, or even increasingly with Christian morality. They do not say the Angelus in public orphanages. There are no crucifixes on the walls of public hospitals. And the Ten Commandments are not posted in public schools.
15: You know, Antonin Scalia identifies what I believe is the most underappreciated cost of the expanding state: what it does to children. When children go to public schools, paid for by the taxpayer, and they are taught by those teachers that they are owed a meal, they are owed money per month. What is a universal basic income other than the idea that you shouldn't have to work? You should have food and housing and transportation and clothes and entertainment. It should just be given to you. Why? It's never been given to you throughout humanity, throughout history. What good could possibly come to giving things to people? Don't you remember when you left home and all of a sudden your parents didn't give you anything? You had to work for it, or maybe you had a job before that. And even a few dollars that you earned yourself, those dollars were special, because you earned them, and that's what made them special. This is going to be clip number 717, Ramon. This right here, what socialism does, depriving children of their Christian moral formation, I think this is the most important thing he says in the whole bit.
16: Perhaps the clearest effects of the expansion of the state accompanied by the contraction of the church are to be found in the field of primary and secondary education. A relatively small proportion of Americans are nowadays educated in religious schools. Catholic schools are much less numerous than they were in mid-century. As the costs of primary and secondary education have risen, it has become very difficult for churches to run a system competitive with the tax-funded public schools. Simultaneously, litigation has caused the public schools to eliminate all religiously doctrinal materials from their curriculum. That is good and proper under our American system, which forbids the official establishment of any sect. But the non-sectarian state's increasing monopoly over primary and secondary education can hardly be considered beneficial to Christianity. Whereas such overtly religious texts
17: as the Pilgrim's Progress. Remember the Pilgrim's Progress? Were once the staple of the American school child's education. Religious instruction nowadays, if received at all, is obtained in one evening a week in confraternity classes or on Sunday. In more recent years, as society has become more and more diverse in its views of morality, not just religion, but morality, the state's control of education deprives children not only of Christian doctrine, but even of essentially Christian moral formation. Schools distribute condoms, provide advice on birth control and abortion, and teach that homosexual conduct must not be regarded as sinful or even abnormal. Again, it is not my place or my purpose to criticize these developments, only to observe that they do not suggest that expanding the role of government, as socialism does, is good for Christianity.
18: The first step in destroying the black community is to dismantle the black family.
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18: Why don't we ask Mrs. Willie Brown if Kamala Harris cares about black families?
15: Remember when the IRS was going to hire 87,000 new agents? Trump came in and said, no, we're going to move that budget to ICE deportations and defending our border. 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
7: Construction halted. I'm Deborah Valentine, Fox News. President Trump vowing to appeal a new lower court ruling halting the construction of the White House ballroom.
8: Two of the panel's three judges ruled that President Trump does not have the unilateral authority to knock down the East Wing almost a year ago to build a new 90,000 square foot ballroom, which includes an underground military bunker. The majority of the judges wrote, "We are aware of no instance in American history in which a president unilaterally and using privately collected funds demolished substantial portions of the White House that Congress authorized to be built and American taxpayers paid for until now." The president says he will appeal to the Supreme Court, adding, "The military and Secret Service are viewing this horrendous politically motivated and unlawful ruling as a national security threat to our nation in that the entire complex is being built for the protection of our country."
7: Fox's David Spott reporting. Acting U.S. Attorney General Todd Blanche is on the verge of being officially confirmed as Attorney General. Fox's Chad Pergram has more from Washington.
9: It's just a matter of time until they confirm Todd Blanche as the next Attorney General. He has the votes, and as I always say, it's about the math. Keep in mind that on the Republican side of the aisle, the Republicans could only lose two members on their side and still confirm Todd Blanche. So Susan Collins, the Republican from Maine, who has a very competitive re-election bid this fall, she announced a couple of days ago she was a no. And then early this morning, Lisa Murkowski, she announced that she too would oppose Todd Blanche. Now, Mitch McConnell, the former Senate Majority Leader, he remains out, so they could only lose one more Republican and still confirm Blanche. So we don't know when this vote is going to be, but once they confirm Todd Blanche, the Senate is probably going to be done for the summer.
7: Louisiana Senator Bill Cassidy Friday signaled his support of the nomination. 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
7: Well, negotiations over the reopening of the Strait of Hormuz are still ongoing, but there's some conflicting information that's being released. Fox's Steve Harrigan has more from Tel Aviv, Israel.
15: Some very different messages coming out of Iran. It's tough to decide which faction to believe. On one hand, in Parliament, talk about perhaps trying to ban Israeli and U.S. ships from the Strait of Hormuz. At the same time, other Iranian officials talking about real progress on talks to reopen the Strait of Hormuz. The negotiations with Oman have made tremendous progress. President Trump has said he's played an active personal role in those negotiations, and he could expect an announcement on them as early as today. Iran has been demanding fees for any ships that go through the Strait of Hormuz. That position has been rejected by the U.S.
7: The Strait is a major water passage for the world's oil trade. There are fears that even if a deal is negotiated, it will not be held up by Iran. Officials have been unable to reach the scene where a helicopter crashed while battling a wildfire in central Utah. Fox's Kristen Goodwin has details.
17: The FAA revealing a helicopter battling Utah's Wide Mouth 2 fire crashed in Richfield Friday with two people on board.
18: Our top priority is responding to the incident. Local, state, and federal authorities are assisting in the response.
17: Carl Hunt, public information officer with the Great Basin Incident Management Team 2.
19: We have not reached the scene of the accident yet.
17: Tyler Hecht, deputy incident commander, revealing the crash did start another fire, and officials are trying to find a safe way to get to the scene amid extreme fire conditions in difficult terrain, noting other firefighting aircraft have not been grounded and crews are coordinating with the NTSB, which is leading the investigation into the incident. Kristen Goodwin, Fox News.
7: The Senate has confirmed Cameron Hamilton as head of the embattled Federal Emergency Management Agency. The former Navy SEAL is returning to the agency he briefly led last year. I'm Deborah Valentine. This is Fox News.
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0: operation. Jackson and an Illinois man are also facing murder charges over the shooting death of 23-year-old Marshawn Oliver Johnson in North Columbus last Friday. I'm Brady Hopkins.
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14: Fox News, I'm Deborah Valentine. The Senate has passed a resolution funding the government through December 11th and confirmed the nomination of Todd Blanche as Attorney General prior to summer recess. Former VP Kamala Harris speaking at the Inspirenola Charter School Inspire the City rally, criticizing the Trump administration's ongoing conflict with Iran.
15: They'll spend $125 billion on Trump's war in Iran while folks can't even cover their basic needs here in America.
14: Harris said the best way to stop the administration is through the midterm elections. A firefighting helicopter crashed in central Utah while battling wildfires. Tyler Hecht, deputy incident commander.
16: At this point, we didn't want to put him at any more risk until we know it's safe. So that's an ongoing conversation with us in fire.
14: America's listening to Fox News.

0: tomorrow on the Fox News Rundown from Washington, our latest exit interview. I spoke with retiring Republican Senator Joni Ernst about her decision to step away from Congress and the future of the filibuster. Until then, thanks for listening. I'm Jared Halpern from Washington.
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0: Fox News, I'm Chris DeMayo. It's been looking more likely that Acting Attorney General Todd Blanche gets confirmed as the official head of the Justice Department. Fox's Chad Pergram has more from Capitol Hill.
11: Susan Collins, a couple of days ago, the Republican from Maine, she said she was a no early this morning. Lisa Murkowski, the Republican from Alaska, said she was a no. So then this came down to one vote with the former Senate Majority Leader, Mitch McConnell, being out. Bill Cassidy, the Republican from Louisiana, he said this morning that he is a yes. There could only be two GOP no's with former Senate Majority Leader Mitch McConnell out.
0: Now, Blanche's path to confirmation has been complicated over a settlement of Trump's lawsuit against the Internal Revenue Service that has drawn intense scrutiny by Republicans and Democrats. The Senate also passing a stopgap spending bill that would avoid a government shutdown in October. The Senate version is different than the House version, which was recently passed and would have to be reconciled. Negotiations over the reopening of the Strait of Hormuz are still ongoing, but there's some conflicting information being released.
12: Some very different messages coming out of Iran. It's tough to decide which faction to believe. On one hand, in Parliament, talk about perhaps trying to ban Israeli and U.S. ships from the Strait of Hormuz. At the same time, other Iranian officials talking about real progress on talks to reopen the Strait of Hormuz. The negotiations with Oman have made tremendous progress. President Trump has said he's played an active personal role in those negotiations, and he could expect an announcement on them as early as today. Iran has been demanding fees for any ships that go through the Strait of Hormuz. That position has been rejected by the U.S.
0: Fox's Steve Harrigan. 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
13: Good government advocates are raising severe conflict of interest concerns in Columbus after revealing that Jobs Ohio board chairman Josh Rubin continues to lobby for tech giant Intel. Records show Intel has received over $2 million from Jobs Ohio and $2 billion from taxpayers for a severely delayed chip plant near New Albany. But because Jobs Ohio is exempt from ethics laws, no penalties face Rubin as he remains atop the multi-billion dollar agency. A Franklin County auditor has issued a scam alert to senior homeowners, conning them with artificial intelligence YouTube videos. Fraudsters spreading fake profiles claim that Congress recently enacted new federal property tax exemptions for elderly citizens, conspiring to steal personal sensitive information from seniors who call in to file documents. Former Ohio State football cornerback Marcus Williamson has been spared active prison time after pleading guilty to 9 felony counts for bank robberies in Franklin County. A judge instead ordered 4 years of probation with strict mental health rehabilitation and house arrest codes, noting the defendant complied with recent bail terms and graduated from Ohio State with a degree in history. And the Shaker Woods Festival opens Saturday in Columbiana for its 45th anniversary run. The popular craft show has expanded from 52 crafters in 1981 to featuring over 200 decorators nationwide. Vendors spend months preparing products in RVs parked on the Columbiana farm. I'm Travis Laird.
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3: After weeks of uncertainty, Todd Blanche was confirmed as the new U.S. Attorney General early Saturday in a mostly party-line vote. Mark Mayfield has more.
4: Blanche, who was President Donald Trump's former personal attorney, was confirmed by a vote of 50 to 49.
3: Blanche had formally rescinded President Trump's $1.8 billion anti-weaponization fund earlier this week. Senate Republicans have reached a deal to put off acting on President Trump's voter ID bill until after the August recess. Conservative leaders in the Senate told reporters late Friday they agreed to put off voting on the Save America Act until after the five-week recess, but agreed to vote immediately on a portion of the bill which requires voters to show a picture ID in federal elections. One person has died and one is injured after a small plane crashed into a lake in northern Utah. The Utah County Sheriff's Office says the private plane with three people on board experienced issues shortly after taking off from Provo and crash-landed into Utah Lake. The crash killed one of the passengers and the pilot was injured. I'm Lisa Taylor.
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5: New AG. I'm Paul Stevens, Fox News. The Senate voting early this morning for Todd Blanche to be the nation's next attorney general.
6: The vote very tight, 50-49. The only senator not casting a ballot, Mitch McConnell, the former Senate Majority Leader, who's been out since the middle of June here. There were two Republican no's. Susan Collins, Republican of Maine, who has a tough re-election bid this fall. She announced her opposition a couple of days ago. And early Friday morning, you had Lisa Murkowski from Alaska, who also said she had met with Todd Blanche and just wasn't committed to him at that stage. So this took it down to Bill Cassidy. He was the only person, the Republican senator from Louisiana, who was undecided on that side of the aisle, and he broke the logjam.
5: And Todd Blanche now taking over as attorney general after the firing of Pam Bondi. Talks over the reopening of the Strait of Hormuz still ongoing, but there's some conflicting info being released.
7: Some very different messages coming out of Iran. It's tough to decide which faction to believe. On one hand, in Parliament, talk about perhaps trying to ban Israeli and U.S. ships from the Strait of Hormuz. At the same time, other Iranian officials talking about real progress on talks to reopen the Strait of Hormuz. The negotiations with Oman have made tremendous progress. President Trump has said he's played an active personal role in those negotiations, and he could expect an announcement on them as early as today. Iran has been demanding fees for any ships that go through the Strait of Hormuz. That position has been rejected by the U.S.
5: And that's Fox's Steve Harrigan in Tel Aviv. The Pentagon revoking former U.S. Air Force Secretary Frank Hendel's eligibility to access classified info and barring him from holding any sensitive position, alleging Friday he disclosed sensitive info about the new Qatari gifted Air Force One. 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
8: Good government advocates are raising severe conflict of interest concerns in Columbus after revealing that Jobs Ohio board chairman Josh Rubin continues to lobby for tech giant Intel. Records show Intel has received over $2 million from Jobs Ohio and $2 billion from taxpayers for a severely delayed chip plant near New Albany. But because Jobs Ohio is exempt from ethics laws, No penalties face Rubin as he remains atop the multi-billion dollar agency. A Franklin County auditor has issued a scam alert to senior homeowners, conning them with artificial intelligence YouTube videos. Fraudsters spreading fake profiles claim that Congress recently enacted new federal property tax exemptions for elderly citizens conspiring to steal personal sensitive information from seniors who call in to file documents. Former Ohio State football cornerback Marcus Williamson has been spared active prison time after pleading guilty to 9 felony counts for bank robberies in Franklin County. A judge instead ordered 4 years of probation with strict mental health rehabilitation and house arrest codes, noting the defendant complied with recent bail terms and graduated from Ohio State with a degree in history. And the Shaker Woods Festival opened Saturday in Columbiana for its 45th anniversary run. The popular craft show has expanded from 52 crafters in 1981 to featuring over 200 decorators nationwide. Vendors spend months preparing products in RVs parked on the Columbiana farm. I'm Travis Lair.
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16: Good morning and welcome to Gardening with Angelo. Our phone number, area code 216-578-1100 or 216-578-1111. Beautiful week. We've had really nice weather, a little bit of rain, which that's always very helpful to have. Overall, a very, very good growing season. The trees are not under stress. Everything really looks, very, very good in the landscape. With the humidity that we have had, with some of the humidity at night and some of the rains that we have had, it's really, you really want to kind of keep an eye on your lawns and your vegetables. Some of the flowers definitely have had an effect on some of the some of the plants and especially the, you know, the lawn. You know, keep an eye on the, you know, if you see any kind of discoloration in the lawn, if you see any kind of patches, those are usually signs of either fungus or being attacked by insects. So just keep an eye on that so that, you know, don't let it get, you know, too far gone, because that does keep spreading. That's really what you want to try to avoid. Another thing that you're going to see with the moisture, you see a lot of the knot's edge, you know, coming up. That's really caused by excessive moisture or excessive heat or excessive humidity. That's what really promotes the growth of that. And the same thing with poiana grass. Now, poiana grass is their very, very thin grass, gets to be very tall. Like, you cut the grass and literally 2 days later, this is like about 6-8 inches tall. So if you see any of that, you can go ahead and spray it. You can, you know, just spray it with Bonite Sedge Ender. That will pretty much take care of it. You generally, one spray will take care of it. As far as the any discoloration and that it looks like it's fungus, Bonite Infuse or Scott Disease Control, either one of them will do a really good job as far as, you know, taking care of their both systemics, that they will last quite a while. So you want to make sure that you just keep an eye on it, because this is about the time of the year that it gets to be the worst. On your vegetables, if you see any kind of damage on the foliage and that, copper fungicide, that's generally the best thing to use. It's organic. You can use it right on the vegetables, and it should be able to control it or stop some of it. Another thing that you'll see now, you'll see a lot of, you know, either mushrooms or kind of a fungus over your mulch. You really want to get that taken care of, because the what you're going to see there, it's either soil being too too sour, the pH being too low is what creates the mushrooms. The fungus is generally generated by the mulch not being composted enough. So if you see any of that, if you see the mushroom, just put down calcium, so that that will bring the pH up. Then with a fork, I would go ahead and just kind of loosen up the mulch so that it give it some air and it really gets it back on track. The on your tomatoes, a lot of the tomatoes with these excessive rains that we have had and some of the excessive humidity, some of the tomatoes kind of all of a sudden the leaves dropped off. I would go ahead and pick the tomatoes if that is the case. The ripe ones just use up, and then the green ones, just put them on a table. They will ripen and they are quite good to eat. So you don't let them go to waste. You can go ahead and use those. The garlic, if you have not picked it, it's definitely time to pick it. Just to let it dry up. That's really the time to do it. At this time of the year, you want to make sure that you dry it, you clean it up really good, let it dry up naturally. And then once it's good and clean, about a couple of weeks, cut the stalks down to like about 6-8 inches. You can tie it up and store it in a cool, dark place. The lawn, by the end of the month, early September, you really, if you have to do any kind of lawn renovation, you really want to kind of get prepared for that. A couple of things to do there. So if your lawn, it's pretty good, but you just have some weeds that's thin and you just want to kind of rebuild it. You just want to thicken it up and get, get the weeds out of there and, get the thinness nice and thick. The thing to do at this time, you want to go ahead and spray the lawn. First, I would cut the grass down to about 2.5 inches. Then I would go ahead and spray it with Weed Beater Ultra. Wait a couple of weeks. Then after that, just go ahead and get a detacher. Let the detacher go down about 3/4 of an inch into the soil. After you're done that, clean up all the debris that comes out of the lawn, which, it's usually dead thatch and anything that's buried or decayed into the soil. Once you clean that up, then the thing to do, I would go ahead and put the the seed down, put your fertilizer down, lime. If you've had any grub problems, I would go ahead and put grub X down at the same time. Water it in. All you have to do is just keep it moist. It takes about 2 weeks for the seed to start germinating. And then from then on, you should be able to be on your way. Before you do that, make sure that when you cut the grass, cut it at about an inch and a quarter, inch and a half, so that you can let it go an extra week. That gives the seed time to really bed in and germinate. Now, if your lawn is really in bad shape and you got more weeds than grass and you want to kill it all and start over again, easiest way to do it is cut the grass as low as your lawnmower will go. Once you have done that, get the detacher, run the detacher both ways. Make sure the detacher is about 3/4 inch sunk into the soil. Clean up all the mess. Once you get that all cleaned up, then I would go ahead and put the seed down, put the fertilizer down, put the seed, the fertilizer, the lime, and the growbacks. Put it all down at one time. Water it in. And you should be pretty well set. That pretty much takes care of it. You really don't have to put any mulch over it. You don't have to do any, unless you have some open spots or a really thin area, then I would go ahead and get some sweet peat and kind of light coat it with that. If not, the old grass, even though it's dead, they will take care of, they will hold the seed there and it'll, until it germinates, and it pretty much takes over. You will not see the dead grass again. And they really, in about 3-4 weeks, you'll have a brand new, beautiful lawn. These are some of the things to take a look at, I said at this time of the year. As far as your perennials, just keep cleaning them up. Deadhead, anything that's already fully bloomed out, go ahead and cut it down to about 4 inches, and they'll keep regrowing. If you're not split your daylilies, your hosta, this is a great time to do, especially with the moisture that we have had. A great time to go ahead and do that. As far as the vegetables, if you have not sowed any of the cold vegetable, you can still sow, escrow, endive, spinach, all the cold crops that you can go ahead and put that in. They love the cool nights. They love the cool weather. You'll find that the whole month of October, November, and December, you'll be able to harvest, quite a bit of it, of the greens, pretty much on a ongoing, consistent base. You are listening to Gardening with Angelo. Our phone number is area code 216-578-1100 or 216-578-1111. Short pause. We'll be right back.
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16: We're back. You are listening to Gardening with Angelo. Our phone number, 216-578-1100 or 216-578-1111. Jim, you're out with Angelo.
19: Angelo,
16: morning,
19: thanks Jim. For taking my call this morning. Morning. I've got a problem. I'm hoping you can advise me on it.
16: Go ahead.
19: I've been growing garlic for over 30 years, and this is the first time this has ever happened to me. I harvested it about a month ago. And now it's starting to rot. Yeah. I can't understand why.
16: Well, I think you harvested a little bit too early.
19: Yep. But it was ready. The stalks were already browned out.
16: Yeah, it's generally when it rots, it was way premature. It just wasn't ready. Either that or the moisture content in it was too high. You have to really let that dry up. A month ago, it's pretty early for garlic, unless you're going to use unless you're going to use
19: it. I usually let it sit out in the sun for a couple of days to dry out before braiding it. Is there anything I can do with what's left to stop it?
16: I would just, keep it as cold as is it good and dry now?
19: It seems to be, yeah. Even when I put it away, it seemed good and dry.
16: The best thing you can do is just to probably put it in a refrigerator that will hold it. The longest time, that way by staying cool. But, next year, what I would do is after the stalks are down, I would let the garlic sit there for an extra 2 or 3 weeks into the soil, let it really dehydrate, take the moisture out, and then harvest it. Generally, we always used to harvest the middle of August. That's when we would harvest, the garlic. In Italy, we used to grow a lot of it, and pretty much kind of on the same timing that we're here. That's when we would harvest and just really let it dry up. And I would also let it dry up in the sun for about a week. Couple of days is not really enough. I would let it stay out there for about a week.
19: Okay.
16: But somehow the whatever happened, the reason why it's rotting, it either rots or it'll start to regrow. That's generally the garlic was not ready. It was just still too much moisture in there. But there's really not much that you can do. Right now the best thing to do is put it in a refrigerator. That'll last as long as as possible that way.
19: You think it's possible? Because I have some set aside for my seed for next season. Is it possible that I can still plant that?
16: Well, what I would do is just keep that on the side. You'll be able to tell if it's nice and firm. Planted. Mm-hmm. If it's not firm, I would not plant it. Mm-hmm. I would just get new seed. But you'll be able to tell when it comes October that you put it out. You'll be able to tell whether it's nice and heavy, or if it's light. That would not be any good.
19: Yeah, that's what I was afraid of. I've got one other question, if you don't mind.
16: Sure.
19: My neighbors have a pet rabbit that's been running around loose.
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16: Area, some parts of the soil may drain better than other. Another thing that I would definitely would do with basil, one, I would make sure that every two or three weeks, just you know, spray it with copper fungicide. They are very obsessed with the powdered mildew. So that's one thing that I would do. The next thing I would do is make sure that you feed it with Osmocote so that you keep it very vegetative. You want to keep that plant as vegetative as possible, and then don't let it go to seed.
1: I'm wondering if, with that insight that you just shared, if having so many in one pocket drained the nutrients from the that group.
16: Well, I don't know if it did that, but I think, you know, it's a very active growing, you know, pretty much all your herbs. If you really want to keep all your herbs active, there's two things that you have to do. Don't let them go to seed and make sure that you keep them on a continuous feed. And the ones that they're susceptible to either powdery mildew or fungus, just spray them with fungicide. That's really, those are the really core things in order to keep them going, and you can keep them going all the way into late October, you know, in this area. So, but anything that, you know, it's got, you know, when you get weather like we have had in some areas, we have had like 2 inches of rain in a very short period of time, that's usually destructive to vegetables. Vegetables don't like that kind of rain really plays a huge effect. Like some areas last week, they had like a couple of inches of rain in a very short period of time. A lot of the tomatoes got defoliated. They just kind of died. We've had quite a bit of that this year. You'd have a regular, like a normal rain. We've had several heavy downpour in a very short period with some violence with it. That really plays, not very favorable to some vegetables. And basil falls into that. Basil does not like to be overly wet. They really like to be well-drained. They don't like to be sitting in any kind of moisture, more than a few hours. They stay in heavy moisture for a couple of days. They go backwards very quickly.
1: How much sun, time-wise, would you say basil would require?
16: 6 to 7 hours.
1: Seven hours. Okay.
16: 6 to 7 hours.
1: The other thing, in your introductory statements, you mentioned a type of grass, the tall, thin. I didn't get the pronunciation of.
16: Poena.
1: Say it one more time.
16: Poena. P-O-A-N-A. Poena.
1: Okay. Okay. And then your previous caller was talking about garlic.
16: Yep.
1: Could the soil be infected with some type of bacteria causing what he's experiencing?
16: It could, but generally, if it goes to maturity, that should not be a problem. If the bulb is full size and the bulb is healthy when you harvest it, if there would be any kind of bacterial, that would be while the plant was growing. So I don't think that it would be that. I think it just did not get dried up. Timely, and it's very difficult also to know exactly when is the best time. That's why it's really a good idea to leave it there, leave it in the ground an extra couple of weeks, so that let the natural part of the process dry it up and cure it, so that when you harvest it, the curing, it's already on the way. It's a bulb. You know, the only thing that's going to rot a bulb is going to be moisture. That's pretty much what happens to them. There's really nothing else that'll rot it, except if there's too much moisture there. Then you're gonna experience what the gentleman experienced with the garlic.
1: Thank you so much for the advice on the basil, and I look forward to more conversations with you in the future.
16: Yep.
1: You have a great day.
16: Have a great day. Yeah. Thanks so much. Yeah. Bye bye. Lynn, you're our Angelo.
21: Good morning, Angelo.
16: Good morning.
21: How are you doing today?
16: Doing great, thank you. How about yourself?
21: I have two questions. My lawn service had a young fellow that came in, and instead of pulling the weeds, he decided it would be a good idea to spray everything. So what he did is he sprayed the weed killer, and it has now bled down into my when I was just a beautiful ground cover. It was like a mat with a small purple flower. And now I have black just seeping down in it, and it's just killing it.
16: Yeah.
21: Can I bring that back?
16: I believe you had thyme there. It had like a, it's a very low, like kind of a crawling ground cover.
21: Yes.
16: Yeah. That's probably thyme. It all depends what he used. So some, if depending on the herbicide that he used, sometimes it'll burn the leaves, but the roots are still good and they regenerate. You'll find out in about 2 weeks if it.
21: Should I put anything on it or
16: no?
21: I was thinking about just cutting away the black and just. Well, or should I just leave it?
16: I would just leave it for now. I would leave it for a couple of weeks. You're going to be able to tell in a couple of weeks whether it re-breaks or it does not. And there's really not much, you know, even like putting fertilizer down, it's not going to help any of that. So I would just leave it alone and wait. You know, in the next couple of weeks, you're going to know. You'll start to see either it starts to regrow. You'll be able to see it, you know, regenerating new foliage or not. If it doesn't,
21: what do I do?
16: Then you're going to have to pretty much clean it up and start all over again. The a herbicide in flower beds is not really, you know, the only thing it's safe to use in flower beds is really Preen. You start to spray in the flower beds, you're just adding into trouble. Unless you're extra, you know, cautious. But when you have ground covers, you definitely don't want to do that.
21: Yeah, I just, it's just unfortunate. But yeah. The other question I have is, I have like 2 acres of lawn. It's just beautiful. I have a lawn service, and it's just beautiful. 2 years ago, I got spots in my lawn that were a different color grass.
16: Mm-hmm.
21: So, and it's continued to expand.
16: Yeah.
21: And so I had a fellow come out and look at it, and he said, that's bent grass.
16: Yeah, it's zoja.
21: That's what they use on golf courses.
16: Yeah, it's zoja.
21: Says, you don't want that, and it'll take over your whole lawn.
16: Yeah, and it will.
21: So what do I do?
16: All right, so that's... You know, we're going to take a short pause for the news. You just hang on. We'll continue right after the news. It's a little bit of a long process to explain that to you. We'll be right back. Just stay on.
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0: Good morning. I'm Andy Betts. It's 8:30. Three News forecast, partly sunny today with a chance of showers and thunderstorms this afternoon, a high of 86. Tonight, partly cloudy, overnight low in the mid-60s. And for Sunday, sunny with a high near 86. County auditors in Ohio are saying if you see a YouTube video saying you should ask your county for a federal property tax relief program, don't bother. The video is not telling the truth. The federal government has nothing to do with property taxes. Ohio's sales tax holiday weekend is underway through tomorrow night. This year, it's back to the original rule that only clothing items costing $75 or less and school supplies costing $20 or less are sales tax free. I'm Andy Betts. 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
5: You listen to Gardening with Angelo. Our phone number, 216-578-1100, 216-578-1111. Lynn?
6: Yes?
5: So to get back on the zoysia and bent grass that you have, so those patches, you know, what happens to that? They get blown in either by the wind. Birds, animals can carry the seed. That's kind of how it happens. Unfortunately, once it starts, they keep spreading and they also keep regenerating more. You're at probably the best time of the year not to control that. So what I would do is whatever those patches are, you're going to have to take, like go about a foot past the patch, square it off. And I would spray that, kill it either with, Kills-All or Roundup. You want to do it concentrated. So it may take a couple sprays to do this. So what you do, you spray it now.

0: had and, you know, use a detacher and run the detacher over, let the detacher go down about 3/4 of an inch into the soil. Then you can just overseed right over the top with the fertilizer down. And that this works phenomenal. What you want to make sure of is that the root system is really dead in that bent grass. So I would spray it. I would wait 2 to 3 weeks, take a look at it again. If you see nothing coming up, then I would go ahead and do it. If not, spray it again and then wait about another 2 weeks after that and then go ahead and do what I just said with the detacher.
1: Do I need to put straw or sweet peat over the roots?
0: No. Okay. No. All you have to do, you run the detacher. Make sure that the detacher is sunk about 3/4 of an inch into the soil. When you run that, then clean everything up, rake everything up, and then just overseed right over the top. Put fertilizer down with it, and you're set. It takes about 3 weeks for that to germinate. You'll have a brand new lawn that way.
1: Well, I have spots all over. I mean, like I said, I have 2 acres of yard. I mean, it's beautiful, but it's just everywhere. Do I need to treat every spot?
0: Yeah, you have to. Yeah, because it'll just keep expanding. That's what'll happen.
1: How do I stop it? How do I keep it from not happening again?
0: Yeah, you can't. You know, there's really no way to do it. It just, like I said, it blows in, or the birds, bird droppings, animal just sticking to their paws, or if they go on a golf, it just seed blowing in, and all it takes is one seed, and then it just starts, and over 3, 4, 5 years, it becomes a real problem.
1: Oh, it's just a mess. I mean, my lawn is beautiful. The guy that takes care of it, he does a great job, but he said this is way beyond me now.
0: Yeah, there's really not much that you can do from the standpoint of stopping it. It just keeps expanding. That's what it does.
1: So every time I see a spot, I need to treat it the same way?
0: Yeah, well, if you see a little spot, just try. Yeah, you can just spray it, before it starts to expand. Yeah.
1: So Roundup or Weed Degon is the best thing to use?
0: Weed Degon, Kills All. Either Kills All or Roundup.
1: All right.
0: Okay. All right, well, you have a great day.
1: Thank you, Angela. I really appreciate your show. Thank you very much, sir. Yeah, bye-bye.
0: Bye-bye. Joan, you're out with Angela.
2: Good morning.
0: Good morning, Joan. How are you?
2: I'm fine, thank you. I have 2 questions. Our tomatoes, they have such tough skins. Is that unusual?
0: It's a variety. What variety that is?
2: I have a couple that are called 4th of July, and I have a few that are called Bush, and then we have a couple of the yellow.
0: Okay, and they all have tough skin or just certain ones?
2: They seem to all have tough skins, and I thought maybe, it was my soil or something.
0: No, 4th of July, it's not a tough skin. Usually the ones that have... the bush varieties usually have a tougher skin, or certain variety. Most of the commercial varieties, but the varieties that you have mentioned, 4th of July, it's not a commercially grown tomato, so that should not have tough skin. The only thing that I can think of that sometimes if we have a season that's got more moisture than normal, that would cause something like that. I mean, tomato is a dry plant. Tomato is not a wet plant. Tomato does not like moisture. One thing that I would do next year, I mean, I don't know how you plant your tomatoes, but if you can create a furrow, to where you mound that up about 7 or 8 inches and plant on top and create the furrow so that the water... when you're watering, you just let the water run into the trough instead of on top of the soil where the tomato is. So, because what happens is the tomato throws roots on the side and down. But by you throwing roots on the side, that keeps it drier. And then the deep root keeps the moisture and feeding the plant.
2: Okay.

0: Okay, well, that's what I do now. Does Rutgers, my dad used to grow that, do Rutgers have tough skin?
1: Rutgers do, yes. They're a little tougher. That's a heirloom tomato. Yeah, it's a really good tomato, but the skin is a little bit tougher than the others. I've never really experienced the tough skin tomatoes, normally. The only thing that I can attribute that to is really excessive moisture that we have had, that maybe that would have created that. But like 4th of July, it's definitely not a tough skin tomato.
0: Okay.
1: But if you're planting your tomatoes up, right, so you're mounting, you're creating a mound and you're watering into the trough, not on top of the soil where the tomato is, right? Is
0: that what you're doing? That's what we're doing, yes.
1: Yeah, so... Yeah, you're doing. I mean, that is the best way to. That is the best way to grow tomatoes. So, I don't really know what would cause that, but next year try Celebrity and Better Boy. Those are really good slicing tomatoes, and I've never seen those with any tough skin at all. Actually, they have a really nice skin on it, not tough
0: okay.
1: at all. But those are two really good varieties.
0: All right, I'll try that next year. One other question. My granddaughter planted a calla lily, and it's beautiful, but should she take the bulb out for the winter and let it dry, or should she put it in a pot?
1: She can do both. So she can dry it up and, store it in a cool, dark place, in a surrounded with either perlite or dry peat moss, but it's got to be whatever she stores it in has to be bone dry. So make sure that she does that, or she can leave it in a pot and keep it in a cool, dark place or in a garage that's heated. Not heated, like a thatched garage, but where it doesn't freeze. It just needs to be above freezing. And then next spring, she can either replant it in the ground or keep it in a pot.
0: Okay, and just cut off the top then.
1: Yeah, just cut off the and do that if she's going to leave it in a pot, do that like at the end of November. Don't do it too early.
0: Okay. Well, thank you so much.
1: And the stalks as the flowers get done, tell her to cut the flowers at ground level.
0: Okay.
1: All right. Have a great day.
0: All right. Thank you so much.
1: Bye-bye. Steve, you're our Angelo.
2: Hey, Angelo. Hey, back to those cannas. The problem I've been having, I've had these for many years. I usually give a bunch to people because they multiply so rapidly. But in the last several years, when I plant them in the spring, they do not, that old soul flower that used to come up, there used to be like dozens of them coming up through the center, and now I just see one or two, and they're kind of like petered out flowers, and I have the red type and the yellow, the green leaf with the yellow flower and the red leaf with the red flower, and they both do the same thing for the last several years, and I gave a bunch to my sister-in-law, and she's got the same problem, and even she got some from somebody else, so am I storing them improperly, or...
1: Yeah, I mean, they need to have enough dormancy. So if they don't go dormant, depending on how you store them, so they have to go totally dormant, and they have to have 1,000 hours of cool treatment. So if they don't have that, they grow, but they will not flower. So depending on how do you store them.
2: Well, it's several different places. I don't know. My sister-in-law says she keeps them in the basement of the garage. But me personally, I have got a building that gets pretty cool in the wintertime. And I bring stuff in and just let it go dormant. I stick it in bags. And I do that. I throw peat moss in there. Now, I'll take a big shovel full, and there'll be soil attached to it. But is that what I'm making a mistake? But I'm not cleaning up all the soil?
1: No, it just needs to be... So what I would do is leave them out. I would not bring those in until we get like in late November.
2: Oh, I'm always bringing them in. It's snowing when I'm bringing them in half the time.
1: So they get the cold there. So you're doing that right. If they're stored in a warm, in a where they don't stay dormant that way, if they start to be actively growing, then they'll do that. Or if the clumps get to be too big where they kind of choke themselves out. If you, when you split them, make sure that you don't leave too many eyes there.
2: Is that what, I was wondering if I'm leaving too many eyes there.
1: Yeah, so that, you want to cut where you only have three eyes left on there.
2: Okay.
1: You know, that, because if they get crowded, they will also do that.
2: So when I cut and leave like three eyes, like technically how far away should I place the next one? Because I know they multiply like crazy.
1: About 6-8 inches away.
2: 6-8 inches away, or just one, like three eyes per pot.
1: Three eyes per pot. That's what I would do.
2: Okay. Sounds great. And well, that gives me another course to take. So thank you very much. Right. Love the show, by the way.
1: Thank you so much. Have a great day. Yeah.
2: Thanks.
1: Bye bye. Fred, you're out with Angelo.
3: Yes. Hi. Good morning, Angelo.
1: Good morning, Fred. How are you?
3: Good. Hey, I have white flies, which I've never had before, and they are attacking my tomato plants. I sprayed 7. I sprayed Captain Jack's, and nothing seems to help.
1: Okay. So white flies, you have to spray them every 3 days, 3 times, 3 days apart. That's how you get rid of them.
3: Are those products supposed to kill white flies?
1: Captain Jack's is the best thing to use on tomatoes. It's organic, and it works really well. What happens with white flies, they reproduce every 3 days. So the reason why you have to spray them 3 times, 3 days apart, because when the first time you spray, you're killing the adult, but the eggs are still there. The second time, you're killing the hatching, and then hopefully the third time, you get rid of everything else that's left on there. But that's... If you spray them one time, it doesn't mean anything because the eggs, they just keep hatching. That's a pretty regimented spray to do it.
3: Okay.
1: Three times, three days apart.
3: Why do you think they appeared in my garden? I've never had them before.
1: Yeah.
3: Why do I have to expect to see them? Next year are they going to lay eggs in soil?
1: Yeah, I would definitely make sure that. You stay on top of it. You don't want them to lay any eggs there and be back there next year. But I say if you follow what I just said, if you spray them 3 days apart or you stay on it, that will get rid of them. They'll just come out of the soil. They're a real pest once they're there.
3: They're terrible.
1: Yeah, they're a real pest. But the best.
3: I had read that a solution of soapy, like liquid soap and water is effective. Is that not as good as Captain Jack's?
1: It is effective. It is effective. You wash that off. You're washing everything off. I would use a combination of all to make sure you get rid of them. So, yeah.
3: Okay.
1: On your tomato plants?
3: Yes, they've really destroyed my plants. It just breaks my heart.
1: Yeah. Another thing that I would do when you're done with the tomatoes, I would not put that in a compost pile. I would cut those off, put them in a garbage bag, and get rid of them. I would not keep. I would not keep any of that around.
3: Okay. Oh wow.
1: Yeah, they're
3: okay. Thank you.
1: They're a real
3: I love
1: pest.
3: Your show.
1: Okay. Thanks so much.
3: Yeah, that's for sure. Okay, thank you.
1: Have a great day. Yeah, bye-bye. Daniel, we're Angelo.
4: Hey, Angelo, how you doing?
1: Doing great, thank you.
4: Hey, I got just started to grow this year the butternut squash, the butterfly that I got from your store there. Question is, when can I pick them? They're not quite 24 to 36 inches long, but they are mostly tan. Still has some green in there, and the leaves are starting to turn yellow a little bit, so...
1: It's too early yet. We have to get a little bit of some of the little bit cooler nuts. Are you gonna store some of those? Is that what you're gonna do?
4: Yeah, I'm gonna store some and give the rest away because I got a ton of them.
1: Yeah, but wait until it gets a little bit cooler. Then I would go ahead and pick them. But they're not ready to be picked yet.
4: Okay, that's great.
1: It's generally September.
4: Okay, great. Because I was just wondering, because I'm looking at them going, geez, when can I, you know, get these out? But
1: I mean, you can eat them now. You know, if you're going to just eat them, they just don't store. If you pick them now, they don't store.
4: I'll wait till September, then. Yeah, I'll take your advice.
1: But you can, you know, any, if you want to eat some, just go ahead and eat them. They're great to eat.
4: Okay.
1: Anything that you want to store, you want to wait until we get into September.
4: Gotcha. I'll wait till September, then.
1: All right. Have a great day.
4: Hey, Angel.
1: Yeah.
4: I want to thank you for everything. I've had the most amazing garden over the last 4 years because I've bought everything from your Menor's store. Your advice has been unbelievable. And well, I've been able to share a lot of the food that I grow with a lot of different people that can't have a garden. So yeah,
1: that's
4: I want to thank you for that. Yeah, so well, thank you very much.
1: Thank you. You're more than welcome. Have a wonderful day.
4: Take care.
1: Yeah, bye-bye. Dee, we're Angelo.
5: Good morning.
1: Good morning, Dee. How are you doing?
5: Oh, great. Hey, I have a miniature peach tree. I used to have 5 of them, and I cut 4 of them down over the years. This tree's about 30 years old, and none of these trees' peaches ever got bigger than, like, I'd say, a double olive. And I'm wondering, is it because I bought all of the same kind of peach trees? Do they need a different kind to pollinate? Or what? I don't understand. They get to a certain size, they never get ripe, and they're not edible. So what's the deal?
1: Well, they're definitely, I don't know what variety they are, but
5: I don't know.
1: Yeah, all peaches need, you know, at least 2 varieties to pollinate.
5: Oh.
1: Okay. But
5: that's why.
1: If you're going to grow peaches over here, you want to grow Alberta or Bella George. Those are really the best varieties that do well in our area.
5: Well, I really don't care so much now. My grandkids are grown and stuff, and my kids are grown. But I was just wondering, you know, after all these years, and I'm thinking, now, what's wrong with these peaches? But that's why. Another thing is, I did buy from your store butterfly weed and milkweed, and I had lots of butterflies, and it was great. But what do I do with that? Do I cut those back when in September, or do I let them...
1: Just let them go.
5: Let
1: them go until they turn brown, and then just cut them down to the ground. Generally, you want to do that about the end of October.
5: October, okay, yeah. The end of October.
1: Yeah.
5: Cut
1: them right down to the ground, and they will be back.
5: And they'll
1: twice
5: come
1: as,
5: back good.
1: They will be back twice as big next year.
5: Okay, very good. Another thing is, and I know a lot of people, well, everybody calls these weeds, but I love Queen Anne's lace. And what I'm wondering is, okay, and I have now, last year I did landscape part of my yard with those. And I'm wondering, do they propagate, do they spread by root, or do they spread by seed, or is it both?
1: They spread mostly by roots.
5: Mostly by roots.
1: Yeah.
5: Okay. Well, I just call it wild yarrow because I had bought yarrow, and the critters just come along and eat it like cauliflower. I have a lot of deer and a lot of squirrels, and I even had a fox. I live by a golf course, and when they work there, all those critters come into our yard, you know?
1: Yeah,
5: and it's like, geez, they come. My one girlfriend, she says, geez, your yard is like a salad for these critters.
1: Wow.
5: I even had, let me ask you this too. I have apple trees, and the apples, I trimmed the trees the last couple years because when it was dry, they didn't get apples. These trees are also about 35, 40 years old. This year, they are loaded with apples, but they were up so high, and the deer were jumping to get those. So I cut the branches down that they were jumping to, and they came then the next couple days, ate all the apples off the ground, and they haven't come back. Now, next year, okay, I noticed these trees, the branches are growing longer and longer, but the ones that I cut are just staying cut at the spot I cut them, and there won't be any apples down there, will there be?
1: No, there won't, no. But deer love apples, so anytime you give them apples, they will definitely come around.
5: Oh, I know. They come every year and they look at my trees and they wait until the stuff gets down low enough and then they'll go at it, you know, and they'll bring whole families and they'll stand there and they'll look and they'll probably say, oh, it's not ready.
1: All right.
5: So, well, listen, thanks.
1: Yeah, bye-bye. Kat, you're out with Angelo.
6: Good morning, Angelo.
1: Good morning. How are you?
6: Hi. I have two hydrangea bushes, and over the years, they've only had a couple blooms. And this year, they're quite prolific. And I don't know what I did. The only thing I could think of is that I put sweet peat in that area. Would that be the reason?
1: That helps. Actually, the trimming on the hydrangea really plays a big part in it. You know, when you trim the hydrangeas late March, mid-April, that you really, you know, you're leaving all the old wood on there. That really helps them set buds to rebloom. So keep doing that, and they'll do better and better every year. But the sweet pea definitely, it's a good source of food and organic for the plant. But the trimming, the trimming is really what did the job there.
6: Okay, and I also, one more question. I have an orchid that's been blooming for a year and a half, just nonstop. And the roots are coming out real long. One root is about a foot long. Can I cut those roots?
1: Yeah, you can cut the root back, absolutely. Yeah.
6: And how far back?
1: You can cut it back to the edge of the pot. It's not going to affect the plant any.
6: Okay, all right, thank you so much.
1: Well, you have a great day. Yeah. Bye-bye. Well, the hour is pretty well gone. A beautiful day out there. We had a beautiful rain last night. We had some good lightning that generally loads up the rain with nitrogen. It really helps everything grow a lot, so much better. Have a wonderful weekend. I'll be back next Saturday. Bye-bye.
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9: Close the vote. I'm Paul Stevens, Fox News. The U.S. Senate early today confirming Todd Blanche as Attorney General. The vote there 50-49. Our Chad Pergram on Capitol Hill talking about some bills that did not pass.
10: They did not pass the Save America Act. That's something that a lot of conservatives said we have to get passed before the August recess. In fact, they are going on recess here. They're going to have these brief pro forma sessions over the next 5 weeks. In fact, the next legislative session in the Senate is going to be September 15th. They didn't have the votes to pass a budget resolution that would allow them to deal with some election integrity issues. And they also didn't pass a college sports bill. There was some thought that they might be able to do some sort of a test vote on that. President Trump put out a tweet on Truth Social saying that, you know, he was very concerned about trying to get this done, wanted them to stay in session in August to say, hey, you know, this is important. Stay in session, get it done.
9: And the Senate also passing its version of a bill to avoid a government shutdown. Talks over the reopening of the Strait of Hormuz still ongoing, but there's some conflicting info being released.
11: Some very different messages coming out of Iran. It's tough to decide which faction to believe. On one hand, in Parliament, talk about perhaps trying to ban Israeli and U.S. ships from the Strait of Hormuz. At the same time, other Iranian officials talking about real progress on talks to reopen the Strait of Hormuz. The negotiations with Oman have made tremendous progress. President Trump has said he's played an active personal role in those negotiations, and he could expect an announcement on them as early as today. Iran has been demanding fees for any ships that go through the Strait of Hormuz. That position has been rejected by the U.S.
9: Fox's Steve Harrigan in Tel Aviv. The Pentagon yanking access of former U.S. Air Force Secretary Frank Kendall to get to any classified info, barring him from holding any sensitive position, alleging he disclosed sensitive info about the new Air Force One. 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
13: All three gubernatorial candidates lobbying to lead the state of Ohio have announced bold proposals to halt the state's expanding data center development boom. Democrat Amy Acton, Republican Vivek Ramaswamy, and Libertarian Don Kissick each want conditional moratoriums on new sites to shield utility capacity. Acton wants the multi-billion dollar hubs built only by union workers on abandoned industrial plots. Ramaswamy proposes that developers fund free electricity for surrounding counties. Meantime, Bucky's executive leadership says the Texas gas station giant will agree to terminate a federal landmark infringement lawsuit in Dayton if Beaver's Mini Mart drops a national trademark registration. Bucky's accuses convenience store owner Vic Bapari of illegally copying their famous Bucky Beaver branding, but Ohio outrage over corporate bullying continues to grow as an Upper Arlington bakery raises $40,000 in cookie sales for the outlet's legal fees. Republican Secretary of State Frank LaRose has announced a statewide campaign to defeat Democratic Maple Heights Mayor Annette Blackwell in the November contest for the state auditor. The military veteran promises to leverage trans-agency powers to root out corruption in local governments. Blackwell counters that her background in private banking and fiscal management offers voters an unbiased watchdog outlook. Columbus law enforcement and flock safety operators face fierce opposition from civil liberties advocates over automatic license plate readers. The outrage has triggered a city council confrontation after a police audit revealed surveillance camera data was shared with immigration agents, prompting the mayor to suspend crime data pipelines. And Strongsville Republicans have shut down an election integrity rally featuring embattled Congressman Max Miller in Medina County after receiving credible threats. Miller faces growing resignation demands following severe allegations of marital violence made by his ex-wife, Emily Moreno. I'm Travis Lair.
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7: Close vote. I'm Paul Stevens, Fox News. The U.S. Senate early today confirming Todd Blanche as Attorney General. The vote there 50-49. Our Chad Pergram on Capitol Hill talking about some bills that did not pass.
8: They did not pass the Save America Act. That's something that a lot of conservatives said we have to get passed before the August recess. In fact, they are going on recess here. They're going to have these brief pro forma sessions over the next 5 weeks. In fact, the next legislative session in the Senate is going to be September 15th. They didn't have the votes to pass a budget resolution that would allow them to deal with some election integrity issues. And they also didn't pass a college sports bill. There was some thought that they might be able to do some sort of a test vote on that. President Trump put out a tweet on Truth Social saying that he was very concerned about trying to get this done, wanted them to stay in session in August to say, hey, this is important, stay in session, get it done.
7: And the Senate also passing its version of a bill to avoid a government shutdown. Talks over the reopening of the Strait of Hormuz still ongoing, but there's some conflicting info being released.
9: Some very different messages coming out of Iran. It's tough to decide which faction to believe. On one hand, in Parliament, talk about perhaps trying to ban Israeli and U.S. ships from the Strait of Hormuz. At the same time, other Iranian officials talking about real progress on talks to reopen the Strait of Hormuz. The negotiations with Oman have made tremendous progress. President Trump has said he's played an active personal role in those negotiations, and he could expect an announcement on them as early as today. Iran has been demanding fees for any ships that go through the Strait of Hormuz. That position has been rejected by the U.S.
7: Fox's Steve Harrigan in Tel Aviv. The Pentagon yanking access of former U.S. Air Force Secretary Frank Kendall to get to any classified info, barring him from holding any sensitive position, alleging he disclosed sensitive info about the new Air Force One. 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
10: Ohio is taking a major step in reducing organized retail theft rings, establishing a new task force to dismantle criminal networks and increase penalties for offenders. Franklin County Sheriff Dallas Baldwin announced a statewide partnership between law enforcement agencies, prosecutors, and retailers.
11: But it's not just law enforcement effort. We're working closely with the Franklin County and Delaware County prosecutors to file charges and ultimately bring to these criminals to justice. We're also working with retailers around the area so they can report to us as soon as crime occurs in their store and we can start to target repeat offenders.
10: According to a 2025 report by the National Retail Federation, 54% of retailers nationwide reported an increase in repeat offender theft from the previous year, and shoplifting went up 46%. The Montgomery County Coroner's Office has released the name of a man shot to death in Harrison Township earlier this week. 34-year-old James Cameron was killed at his ex-girlfriend's home on Fairport Avenue early Wednesday morning. The local sheriff's office reports that Cameron was trying to break into the house when the woman shot him. The data center boom has officially become a major battleground for the next governor of Ohio.
12: All three candidates for Ohio governor want to halt the state's data center boom. Democrat Amy Acton, Republican Vivek Ramaswamy, and Libertarian Don Kissick have each proposed data center moratoriums. Candidates say tech companies must pay full property taxes, comply with environmental rules, and lose special state incentives before any new hubs rush into Ohio communities. I'm Travis Laird.
10: The University of Dayton men's basketball team is playing in the 2026 Shriners Children's Hospital Charleston Classic. The event is happening at TD Arena on November 20th and 22nd. Minnesota, Northwestern, Oklahoma State, Utah, and Virginia Tech are the other participating teams. I'm Andy Betts.
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3: The U.S. Senate is on a five-week break. Senate lawmakers adjourned early this morning after passing a bill to fund the federal government until early December. They also confirmed Todd Blanche as Attorney General after weeks of debate. They agreed to put off voting on the Save America Act, but agreed to vote immediately on a portion of the bill requiring voters to show a picture ID in federal elections. A new poll in Texas shows Democrat James Tallarico leading by 4 points over State Attorney General Ken Paxton in the race for U.S. Senate. In the Texas Pulse, Texas A&M poll, 47% of Texas voters plan to support Tallarico, while 43% chose Paxton. Illinois detectives have discovered dozens of dead bodies decomposing in a Chicago funeral home. Authorities say over 50 bodies were discovered at the Southside Chapel on Thursday during a license investigation. Police were called in to help and said they found bodies stacked up in closets and in the garage. The Cook County Medical Examiner's Office is working with authorities to identify the bodies right away and notify their families. I'm Lisa Taylor.
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5: Hey, this is Jamie Loftus, and this is my new weekly show, 16th Minute of Fame, the podcast where every episode I take a closer look at an internet character of the day. Who were they? What made them so notorious? How did the internet, or sometimes the algorithm, choose them? And what does a person do when they're suddenly confronted with more attention than the human psyche can handle? Take The Dress, a story that went uber viral in early 2015 in spite of being, well, kind of a boring optical illusion. A mother of the bride in Scotland took a picture of a dress she was thinking about wearing to her daughter's wedding. But she saw the dress as blue with black lace, and her daughter saw it as white with gold lace. One BuzzFeed post later, every single person on the internet was talking about the dress. But to me, the dress is a story about the last couple of months when the internet was still sort of fun. It was shortly before the stories that spread across the internet stopped being driven by exploited millennials with useless arts degrees and started being decided by algorithms hell-bent on growing internet usership at all costs. And on a long enough timeline, the story of the dress is one entangled with abuse and media exploitation. Internet history is a tricky thing to be invested in. It feels like every time a bad with business billionaire buys up another platform, history starts being erased. With the team at Cool Zone Media, we're taking these characters' 16th minute of fame to see what their moment meant to them and what it says about us.
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2: 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Danny has it dated, has the hour. If you miss a couple hours on Saturday morning, you miss all of Sunday, whatever the case may be, those are there for you to catch up with. So just want to remind you about that. And we thank folks for taking advantage of that. It's nice that it's kind of evergreen now. So wherever you get your podcast, it's right there for you, at home with Gary Sullivan. All right, let's get to Tony. Tony, welcome.
8: Hi, how are you?
2: Doing fine, thanks.
8: Okay, first, about the guy you're talking about, the corn blessed in the cedar wood.
2: Yes, sir.
8: I went through the same process. It's a time-consuming, but you do not want to use corn because corn is organic, and if you want to seal it after that, you might have some stuff stuck in there, and that's going to peel the paint. He needs to use crushed glass.
2: Well, I'll tell you what. I did a little research on that, and to be honest with you, and it's telling me, and I don't know. I don't know. I've not corn blasted anything. But it tells me to stay away from the sand and the glass just because, you know, it's sharper. It does specifically say what your concern is, Tony, and that is the ability. It is a time-consuming process, no question. Whatever you're going to use is going to be a time.
8: And costly, very costly, especially shipping that stuff.
2: Yeah, whatever you use.
8: I went to a company in Minnesota, ABS. Mm-hmm. It's very costly to ship that stuff.
2: So one of the things it does say is to use the corn cob, and this was from the Cedar Association, all right? But it warns not to use anything that's too coarse, but it talks a long time about removing any of the
8: residue.
2: Yeah. It talks about using a vacuum, doing multiple passes on it and making sure you have that residue, and then coming back with a stain blocking primer, which I had mentioned before, to set the tannins. But that's a big project. There's no question about it.
8: It is.
2: Yep.
8: It I started certainly mine, is a big I only project. Did one section.
2: Yeah.
8: I did one section because it is very, very time consuming.
2: Yeah, I'm trying
8: to weigh.
2: Weigh which way would be better. Some of those paint strippers are pretty cool now with being environmentally friendly and sticking, but that's going to be expensive too. It's a big project, so thank you. Okay, what's your question?
8: I tried. My question is: I have a brand new concrete driveway, it's 3 years old when I moved to the house. Okay. They never sealed it.
2: All right.
8: So I've been thinking about sealing it, and every year I say this year I have to do it. Now, would you recommend put wet and forget on it now to clean it up, or would you recommend something else to clean it up and seal it right away?
2: Well, it's an either or, to be honest with you. You're going to have to get it cleaned up. Is it discolored now? Is it grayish, blackish?
8: No, it's not discolored, but from the salt, from the cars going in the driveway in the wintertime. Yeah. We live in the Cleveland area. Mm-hmm. You get that salt, and I can see some spots where, you know, the salt put a little
2: ding and dent in there. Yeah. Well, I love the ease in everything of the wet and forget. But remember, the wet and forget, it's going to get rid of, a lot of times concrete looks blackish and it looks gray and everybody thinks it's dirty. It's not dirt. It is a fungus. It is a mildew. That's what wet and forget kills and cleans, is fungus, algae, mildew, mold, lichen. It's not just a cleaner. This kills.

0: Sit right with a call to Gary Sullivan at 1-800-823-TALK. 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
7: Coming concerns to confirmation. I'm Angelo Bavaro, Fox News. Todd Blanche was approved by the Senate as Attorney General, surviving defectors in the GOP who struggled to swallow his role in rolling out the nearly $2 billion anti-weaponization fund and IRS audit immunity for the president and his family.
8: The vote very tight, 50 to 49. The only senator not casting a ballot, Mitch McConnell, the former Senate Majority Leader, who's been out since the middle of June here. There were two Republican no's. Susan Collins, Republican of Maine, who has a tough reelection bid this fall. She announced her opposition a couple of days ago. And early Friday morning, you had Lisa Murkowski from Alaska, who also said she had met with Todd Blanche and just wasn't, committed to him at that stage. So this took it down to Bill Cassidy. He was the only person, the Republican senator from Louisiana, who was undecided on that side of the aisle, and he broke the logjam.
7: That is Fox's Chad Pergram. President Trump says he's planning to appeal to the U.S. Supreme Court after a lower court ordered the halt of construction on the White House ballroom.
9: Federal appeals court affirming 2-1 that whether, quote, a massive ballroom should be constructed is for Congress to decide and not a matter for executive self-help. And it cites the Constitution as assigning Congress, not the executive, the responsibility to decide proposed changes to the physical design of the White House, and that in order to move forward, the Trump administration must obtain Congress's authorization. Well, President Trump blasted the ruling on Truth Social, saying, in part, quote, we are presidents elected by the people of the United States of America and have many rights, including the right to fix, renovate, secure, protect, and beautify the White House grounds, which has been built and rebuilt and renovated and re-renovated, prepared, and simply made better.
7: Fox's Chinley Painter. 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
10: Both of Ohio's U.S. senators are now calling for an embattled congressman to resign.
11: Ohio Senator John Husted said Thursday on X that Representative Max Miller of the Cleveland area should resign from Congress, saying the allegations of domestic violence of which Miller is accused of committing regarding his ex-wife and their daughter should be dealt with in private, not in the House Ethics Committee, not in a re-election campaign. Husted is joining Ohio's other senator, Bernie Moreno, in calling for Miller to resign. Moreno is Miller's former father-in-law. I'm Tom Moore.
10: The Toledo man accused of killing his 13-year-old daughter is now facing more charges. Darnell Jones has pleaded not guilty to the 2025 kidnapping and killing of Kamani Lateague. He's now being indicted on a new set of charges, including rape and kidnapping, for crimes dating back to 2019. The multi-billion dollar gas station giant Buc-ee's is in a heated federal court fight with a mom-and-pop shop in Beaver Creek.
12: Texas gas station giant Buc-ee's says it will drop a federal trademark lawsuit against Beaver's Mini Mart in Beaver Creek if the convenience store drops its national trademark registration. Buc-ee's claims the local shop's wide-eyed mascot and red signage illegally copies their brand. But local outrage is growing. An Upper Arlington bakery has already raised $40,000 selling beaver-shaped cookies to help with legal fees. I'm Travis Laird.
10: University Hospitals is warning people that there could be a measles spread in Greater Cleveland. This past Sunday, a person from Pennsylvania came to visit someone at UH Rainbow, and the next day that person was diagnosed with measles. They were in Rainbow's pediatric ICU, main lobby, elevator 73, and the Cleveland atrium on Sunday from 11 to 1:30. If you were in any of those areas at UH and are not vaccinated against measles, you should contact your local health department. I'm Andy Betts.
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0: on the federal government until early December. They also confirmed Todd Blanche as Attorney General after weeks of debate. They agreed to put off voting on the Save America Act, but agreed to vote immediately on a portion of the bill requiring voters to show a picture ID in federal elections. A new poll in Texas shows Democrat James Tallarico leading by 4 points over State Attorney General Ken Paxton in the race for U.S. Senate. In the Texas Pulse, Texas A&M poll, 47% of Texas voters plan to support Tallarico, while 43% chose Paxton. Illinois detectives have discovered dozens of dead bodies decomposing in a Chicago funeral home. Authorities say over 50 bodies were discovered at the Southside Chapel on Thursday during a license investigation. Police were called in to help and said they found bodies stacked up in closets and in the garage. The Cook County Medical Examiner's Office is working with authorities to identify the bodies right away and notify their families. I'm Lisa Taylor.
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11: The information you need.
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13: All right, back at it we go, at home with Gary Sullivan. You know, I apologize to the other fellow. First of all, we ran out of time. And if we go back to the beginning of that conversation, I think I owe a little bit of cleanup here. And I really do think you need some, I'm not going to say an engineer to figure it out, but I think you need to have a company really take a look and see what your options are. So, when you have those cathedral ceilings, as he was saying, behind this nice, I think he said a spruce ceiling, was a very small area, and he was talking first about adding insulation in there. But, of course, if you add insulation and you have ventilation, remember, they kind of work hand in hand. Unless you go the other way, which is what I was the first option I'd given them, and again, I'm not positive. I would certainly have somebody on site and have this conversation and see it. Whole house encapsulation might be exactly what he wants to do. I don't think you can have, you know, kind of your cake and eat it too. In other words, still have that adequate ventilation and add insulation. But I do apologize for having to bail out on that particular call, but we were running out of time. But again, I don't think I would make that decision myself. I would get, an insulation company. Even if you get, the people that do these whole house encapsulations, and get your thoughts on that, because that would certainly, I think, be an option. And if you need insulation, that's one thing, but we still have to have some ventilation. You hear me talking about that all the time. It's a fine balance. So hopefully he will pursue it. And if you have some input on that, I'd be happy to listen to it. I had a little lost on that one. Let's go to Lisa. Lisa, welcome.
12: Hi, Jeffrey. Thanks for taking my call.
13: You're quite welcome.
12: So my question is, we recently, within the last month, replaced a 27-year-old Train air conditioner with the air handler. And the air handler is in the attic. Mm-hmm. So we replaced it because it wasn't keeping up. It was very warm. It was like if we set it at 74, it was going up to 78, 79. So that's why we replaced it. Mm-hmm. So now the new unit is a Train, and it's still falling behind on hot, sunny days. Mm-hmm. So it's better, but it's still not keeping up with the temperature. It's not cooling. So the company actually put in a bigger unit, and it's still falling behind on certain hot, sunny days. So, right.
13: How hot is a hot, sunny day? Just kind of give me, when it's in the 90s?
12: Oh, yeah. Or even 88. Mm-hmm. 88 to 90, and so it'll be set at like 72, and then it'll hit 74, and it won't be able to catch up, 74, mm-hmm. 75. So now they're recommending an attic fan that with a thermostat, mm-hmm. that will kick on, mm-hmm. because I kind of agree. We have a ranch with two additions, and the one addition with the patio door does get warmer. Mm-hmm. So I'm asking you for your opinion.
13: Well, there's a whole bunch of things. There's a whole bunch of things. I mean, it's a system, and it is a whole bunch of things. Obviously, the one that was 27 years old was, if it wasn't near the end of its life, it was darn close, okay? So
12: right.
13: you don't Thank have you. To have I buyer appreciate remorse that. On there. But, you okay. know, first of all, air conditioners usually,

0: 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You're at home with Gary Sullivan.
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8: The nation has a new top law enforcement official. I'm Angelo Bavaro, Fox News. President Trump's nearly doomed attorney general pick, Todd Blanche, squeaked through Senate confirmation overnight after a last-minute Republican lifeline.
9: His narrow confirmation comes after Senator Bill Cassidy backed him, and it was a key vote after Republicans Susan Collins and Lisa Murkowski sided with Democrats to oppose him.
10: On this vote, the yeas are 50, the nays are 49. The nomination is confirmed.
9: Blanche is reacting, saying, "I am deeply honored by the trust and confidence President Trump has placed in me to lead the Department of Justice as our great nation's 88th Attorney General."
8: Fox's Madeline Rivera. The Senate also advanced a bipartisan interim spending bill, which helps avoid a government shutdown. President Trump says he's planning to appeal to the Supreme Court after a lower court ordered the halt of construction on the White House ballroom.
11: Federal appeals court affirming 2-1 that whether, quote, a massive ballroom should be constructed is for Congress to decide and not a matter for executive self-help. And it cites the Constitution as assigning Congress, not the executive, the responsibility to decide proposed changes to the physical design of the White House, and that in order to move forward, the Trump administration must obtain Congress's authorization. Well, President Trump blasted the ruling on Truth Social, saying, in part, quote, "We are presidents elected by the people of the United States of America and have many rights, including the right to fix, renovate, secure, protect, and beautify the White House grounds, which has been built and rebuilt and renovated and re-renovated, repaired, and simply made better."
8: Fox's Chanley Painter. Former President Joe Biden's prostate cancer has spread to other parts of his body. That's according to his son, Hunter, in a new interview with the BBC. Hunter also said the cancer is causing his father pain, even as he continues to speak out on public issues. 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
12: Ohio is taking a major step in reducing organized retail theft rings, establishing a new task force to dismantle criminal networks and increase penalties for offenders. Franklin County Sheriff Dallas Baldwin announced a statewide partnership between law enforcement agencies, prosecutors, and retailers.
13: But it's not just law enforcement effort. We're working closely with the Franklin County and Delaware County prosecutors to file charges and ultimately bring to these criminals to justice. We're also working with retailers around the area so they can report to us as soon as crime occurs in their store and we can start to target repeat offenders.
12: According to a 2025 report by the National Retail Federation, 54% of retailers nationwide reported an increase in repeat offender theft from the previous year, and shoplifting went up 46%. The Montgomery County Coroner's Office has released the name of a man shot to death in Harrison Township earlier this week. 34-year-old James Cameron was killed at his ex-girlfriend's home on Fairport Avenue early Wednesday morning. The local sheriff's office reports that Cameron was trying to break into the house when the woman shot him. The data center boom has officially become a major battleground for the next governor of Ohio.
14: All three candidates for Ohio governor want to halt the state's data center boom. Democrat Amy Acton, Republican Vivek Ramaswamy, and Libertarian Don Kissick have each proposed data center moratoriums. Candidates say tech companies must pay full property taxes, comply with environmental rules, and lose special state incentives before any new hubs rush into Ohio communities. I'm Travis Laird.
12: The University of Dayton men's basketball team is playing in the 2026 Shriners Children's Hospital Charleston Classic. The event is happening at TD Arena on November 20th and 22nd. Minnesota, Northwestern, Oklahoma State, Utah, and Virginia Tech are the other participating teams. I'm Andy Betts.
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0: Before you spend nearly $500 on NFL Sunday Ticket, I've got the discounts that could save you hundreds. 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Why they can infect your computer even if you connect to the real network. Google Assistant is about to disappear from Android phones. What you need to know before Gemini takes over for good. Plus, your tech questions answered. What's going on? I'm Rich DeMiro, and this is Rich on Tech. This is the show where I talk about the tech stuff I think you should know about. It's also the place where I answer your questions about technology. I believe that tech should be interesting, useful, and fun. Let's open up those phone lines, 888-RICH-101. That's 888-742-4101. Give me a call if you have a tech question, you need some advice, or you want to share something interesting you've discovered in the world of technology. You can also send me an email. Just go to richontech.tv and hit contact. All right, guests on the show today, we're going to talk about those recent cyber attacks targeting U.S. water systems. Later in the show, we've got Tom Kemp. He is the executive director of the California Privacy Protection Agency. He's going to give an update on California's new drop system that lets residents delete their personal information from hundreds of data brokers for free. And then later in the show, we've got InstaWorks, head of robotics, talking about how people, gig workers, are getting paid to record their everyday tasks to help train the next generation of AI-powered robots. That is wild. Well, I hope you are having a fantastic week. Thank you for listening. Thank you for being here. I am doing great myself. Thanks for asking. Oh, wait, you can't ask. But I'll tell you anyway, why not? My mom's been in town, so, you know, it's always a little tricky when you have house guests because everything is just kind of tossed up into the air. You're doing things a little bit differently. You're out of your routine. I think that's probably good for most of us to get out of our stale routines. So, yeah, we've been going out a lot. We've been doing sightseeing. We've been eating at different places, eating out on nights. We don't typically do that. So yes, but it's been a lot of fun. My mom did choose some of the music for today's show, in case you're wondering. But one thing I love about my mom is that she will tell you how it is when it comes to technology. So I have all this stuff I'm testing around the house. My mom will just give me her straight up opinion on it. Not just that, but also getting her opinion. So I went through all the stories on today's show with her. And I said, do you think I should talk about this stuff? And she gave me a yes or no. And I thought it was great because I was like, okay, well, I was thinking that too. So it's really nice. This show is all about the average tech person, right? It is, you know, people that are into tech like it, but people that are not into tech like it because it's for everyone. We're all dealing with this stuff. We all have a smartphone. We all have a computer. We all have a tablet. We all have streaming services. We all have different things that we have to deal with on a daily basis that is tech related. And we're not all experts in it. Not even myself. I don't call myself a tech expert. I am actually a tech enthusiast. As you know, when you call in and I don't have the answers to all your questions, you learn that real fast. But I'm learning this stuff just like you are, but I'm digesting it on a daily basis. Let's start with the first big story of the week. You know, it's a big deal when Microsoft is putting out a blog post talking about this. Hackers are targeting hotel Wi-Fi users. And I love the name of this campaign. It's called Captive Crunch. You know, like the breakfast cereal we used to love as kids. They say it's been active since at least May 2026. Hackers are basically compromising the actual systems that serve up those Wi-Fi login pages at hotels and conference centers. And the hackers are tied to a group called Midnight Blizzard. You gotta love these names. The Russian group, also known as APT-29 or Cozy Bear. I mean, it all sounds so fun, but it's not. We got to be worried about this stuff. So here's the deal. You go to a hotel, you go to log on to the Wi-Fi. The Wi-Fi login page actually looks real. But the hackers, Microsoft says, have compromised the systems that run those sign-in pages. And then they manipulate where your traffic goes. So they're actually redirecting you to a different login page. And it might look like a Microsoft login. It might look like a browser update, a Windows repair page, or some sort of security prompt. But here's the thing. You log in, and then it says, oh, you actually need to do an update to get on this network. You need to do a software update. You have to install a certificate. There's some sort of troubleshooting tool. One of the screenshots they showed was a Gmail page with all kinds of instructions on different keystrokes to press on your computer. Don't do it. If you do that, you will get malware on your computer. And this one they call, one of them that they found is called Cornflake. Why is this all breakfast related? What's going on? Someone hungry with these hackers? Why is everything breakfast related? Cornflake can steal passwords and files, log your keystrokes, take screenshots, and even access the microphone and camera on your computer. Another tool that they might install on your computer can steal your browser cookies, which means they might be able to log into websites that you're already on. They can look at your saved passwords and your tokens for Microsoft 365. And that means that they can get onto your accounts without actually logging in, because they're just taking the credentials that are stored on your browser that say, oh yeah, Rich has been here before. That's fine. You can let him in without a login. That's what that means. Microsoft has seen compromised hospitality networks in several countries, including hotels, conference centers, and other shared venues. Corporate and government travelers appear to be especially valuable targets, but this is really for anyone. So the best advice, number one, yes, you can still use hotel Wi-Fi. You don't have to be scared of it. You don't have to be worried about it, but you do need to use your spidey senses. And when you log on, if it's asking you to install something or do something a little bit different than just getting you on the network, that's when you say, I'm not doing that. Now, if you really want to be safe or you're doing anything sensitive, right? Like if you're doing banking, you are some sort of government official, you are logging onto a super secure system for your work, use your phone's hotspot or your cellular data when you can. They also specifically recommend any sort of cellular connection on your phone or an eSIM or a mobile hotspot. And those are all good things to use in general if you're on hotel Wi-Fi and you don't trust it. Like I use hotel Wi-Fi, but most of the time these days, a lot of the times I'm just bypassing it. I'm just using my hotspot. I increase the hotspot allowance on my plan, and it's just easier because you can have, if you have an Android, you can actually use that as a mobile Wi-Fi hotspot router. So if you have a Samsung phone or a Pixel phone or any sort of Android, you can connect once and all your devices can connect to that as well. So that is a little bit more advanced. You can connect to a cellular Wi-Fi connection and then use that as your router. But I'm saying also, you can just connect all your devices to your phone once, and then you don't have to like go through and connect each one to Wi-Fi again because they already recognize your phone. Now, if you're like, Rich, I use a VPN, I'm good. Okay, well, the VPN may protect you once you're online, but it doesn't necessarily help you when you get to that hotel login page that tells you to do something a little bit nefarious. So you can still use a VPN, and I still think those are great, especially if you want to kind of privatize your traffic and give you one more step of protection, but I don't think it's the end all. Just because you're using it does not mean you're necessarily safe. I would say multi-factor authentication, two-factor authentication definitely makes for safety and security stronger, for sure. Just be aware, if the website itself is asking you for your Microsoft authentication code, that's another red flag. So again, think about what you're doing on the Wi-Fi system. Think about what the Wi-Fi network is asking you to do. If it's asking you to download software, definitely run as far as you can. And I've connected to a lot of Wi-Fi pages in my lifetime. So have you. You understand the difference between one that's just saying, okay, log in, and one that's just saying, okay, let me download some software to your computer to make it work better. Do not do that. The other thing I noticed over in Europe, and some systems are a little bit, you know, it depends where you log in. Sometimes when you're logging into Wi-Fi, it's just one click and it's like, okay, you're connected. Other times it will ask you for some sort of identification. Like over in Europe, it wanted every Wi-Fi network I connected to was asking for like an email address, date of birth, all kinds of personal information. And so again, when you're doing that, I would also go a step further and use some sort of, I'm not saying it has to be fake, but maybe like an email alias. Don't use your real email address because you don't need whatever restaurant you connected to emailing you for the rest of time because you connected to their Wi-Fi for 20 minutes. So again, beware of hotel Wi-Fi, public Wi-Fi. Always be on guard. Even if there's not an active breach or an active system hack, just be aware in general. Practice safe cybersecurity and you should be good to go. 888-RICH-101, 888-742-4101. We've got so much to talk about on the show. I'm going to get to those NFL Sunday ticket discounts. We got to talk about Google Assistant being shut down. 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

0: Welcome back to Rich on Tech. Rich DeMuro here, hanging out with you, talking technology. 888-RICH-101. That's 888-742-4101. Give me a call if you have a question about technology, you need some tech advice, or you know what? Let's do it. Let's just do a question of the week. What is one piece of technology you refuse to give up? I told Kim I wouldn't do this because I figured it would flood the lines, but we'll try it anyway. What is the one piece of technology you refuse to give up? In addition to all the calls and questions you have, you can call in with that as well. Let's go to Wendy, kicking off the show in Yorba Linda. Welcome to the show.
1: Hi, Rich. I love the songs you just played, and I couldn't give up my phone.
0: Yeah. Which phone do you have these days?
1: Well, my question today pertains to OnePlus 11.
0: Oh.
1: But I'm usually a Mac person.
0: Okay.
1: Okay, so I have a OnePlus 11 here, and then this past week, the Chrome's been popping up randomly, the Chrome app, onto a game site. So the URL will say games dot, and then the ending will be different. And then it'll do that even after I swipe close. And then I've cleared the cache history in the Chrome. And then also from settings, I've also cleared the Chrome storage, and it still does that. And then, so my question is there a way to fix this without factory reset?
0: Yes.
1: And then if I have to factory reset, how do I pre-transfer the stuff without transferring malware?
0: You don't have to factory reset. This is definitely being served up by either an application that you installed on your phone. So I'd go through my list of all your applications. It sounds like you've done a lot of the right things here, but I would go through my list of applications on your phone and delete anything, uninstall anything that you do not know, you do not use, or you do not recognize, and be brutal. You know, if you haven't used an app in 6 months, get rid of it. That's number one. Then I would restart your phone, see if it continues to happen. The other thing is, it sounds like you have cleared the cache on Chrome. So if you go into the Chrome settings on the app there, the app icon, there are two options. I'm going to do this while I'm on the radio here live. So you go into app info, and there's storage and cache. You can go ahead and clear storage and the cache, and that should really take care of it if it's a problem on Chrome. Sounds like you just did one. You may have to log back into Chrome once you do that because you're basically restarting that app back to fresh. The other thing you can do is you can go back into the app info, and there's something called notifications. And it sounds to me, if this is coming from a website that you once visited and you gave permission to allow notifications, which a lot of these little rogue websites like to do, they say, hey, can we notify you about something in the future? And you're not even really looking at your phone. You're kind of like passively just saying yes to every prompt that comes up, and you allow notifications. And so there may be a website that is serving you up notifications around the clock to get you to go back to that website. And so you can go into Chrome. And this is, by the way, for anyone that's listening, that you're getting these pop-ups on your phone that says virus and scary and hey, check this and do that. It's all from notifications. I call them spam notifications. And so you've given permission to that app, or that website rather, to notify you anytime it wants to. And a lot of websites take advantage of this, and it's really bad. And I get emails about this all the time on a daily basis. So what you want to do is go into your app and tap, so press and hold on the app icon. This is on Android. Tap app info, and you'll see where it says permissions. And you can look at your permissions, and it says allowed notifications, and it'll give you a list of all the sites that you've allowed notifications on. And so you can either turn those off, or you can just go ahead and delete them one by one if you don't want those notifications to come up. And so that's another way to get rid of all those. And so Wendy, once you do that, and by the way, if you just clear the cache and the storage on this app, those should go away as well. It should reset those. But once you get rid of those, you should notice that those notifications go away. That's only if they're being served up through Chrome. If they're being served up by an app, that's a whole different story. And that means that you have to go through your list of apps and uninstall any app that you don't use or you don't recognize. It's also a good idea, and it sounds like you know what you're doing on this OnePlus, that you would go through and make sure that you update the software on your phone as well. So go into the settings and update the operating system software. And there's one more place that people don't realize. There's one like secret update on the Android that you don't realize. Go into your settings and there's something called security and privacy. And if you look under system and updates, there's one called Google Play System Update. And you can tap that and it will check for updates from Google. These are not your main operating system update. These are smaller updates that Google pushes out every so often, and that will update some things on your phone. So get all those things updated, get rid of those apps you don't need, get rid of those notifications, and Wendy, your phone should be as good as new again. Thanks for the call today. 888-RICH-101, 888-742-4101. It is football season. My son and I watched our very first game this week. I cannot believe it. Sure, all the players were rookies. And my kid says, you know, they don't put in their good guys until later in the season. But I'm not a huge football person. I mean, now I am because my kid is so into it. But now I'm watching like all these games. So I'm also the one that's paying almost $500 for NFL Sunday ticket. But don't do that because you don't need to. 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I've got all the NFL Sunday ticket deals listed right there. 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

0: Welcome back to Rich on Tech. Rich DeMuro here, hanging out with you, talking technology, 888-RICH-101. That's 888-742-4101. The website for the show is richontech.tv. This is episode 186. So if you go to the website, you want the show notes, you can click there, or you can just go directly richontech.tv/186. That will bring you to all of the show notes for everything I mentioned in today's show. I know I just mentioned the discounts on Sunday Ticket, plus the Wi-Fi login hacking. It's all there. Want to give a shout out to Cameron. Just emailed me from Big Bear. Hey, Rich, I'm up in the mountains enjoying the show as I hike. Well, I'm happy to be your hiking companion. He sent a great picture of his hike up there. You know, my family and I, we love hiking. Well, I know I do. My wife does. My kids, you know, a little bit. But we haven't been hiking as much because of the rattlesnake scares. I mean, my kids have never been happier because I've not asked them to go on a hike now in like 3 months. And so they're just like, okay, but I miss it. But anyway, Cameron, I'm glad you're out there hiking. Let's talk to Scott Edwards. He is CEO of Summit 7. We've been hearing the headlines about these cyber attacks targeting U.S. water systems. I want to hear all about this. And Scott, welcome to the show.
1: Thanks, Rich. I appreciate the invite.
0: Yeah. So tell me, first off, what does Summit 7 do? What does your organization do?
1: Yeah, so we are an enterprise security and compliance company, primarily focused in the defense industrial base and critical infrastructure. So we work with about 1,600 defense contractors to support their internal infrastructure around, you know, IT security, and then extending into their compliance posture for doing work with the Department of War.
0: Now, when I think about, first off, just tell me what's happening. We've seen the headlines about these attacks on water systems. Is this something new? I mean, I feel like we've heard about this in the past, and why is it happening again?
1: Yeah, it is not completely new. We have seen these types of attacks in the past. You know, nationwide, our critical infrastructure is very, very vulnerable. Many of these critical infrastructure sectors, I don't know if you're familiar with how all the critical infrastructure sectors are set up, but
0: duct tape.
1: Yeah, so Presidential Policy Directive 21 identifies 16 different critical infrastructure sectors. Think energy systems, dams, obviously water systems, defense industrial base, et cetera, et cetera. There's 16 of them. And, you know, if you look nationwide, the majority of this critical infrastructure sector are run by very small entities. If we drill down just directly into the water systems, which everybody touches on a daily basis. I mean, we can't go very long without water. Our entire civilization was shut down, right? Yeah. There's literally hundreds of thousands of these organizations nationwide, municipal water systems, community water systems, wastewater systems. There's over 200,000 of them. And so some of these organizations are really, really small. I mean, you're talking about just a couple dozen people running the entire infrastructure, and in some cases smaller than that. And so they don't really have the ability or the staff and the sophistication to really build out, you know, top-notch security systems for their environments. They're just not built for it. And so what happens is these small businesses effectively put what are called PLCs, or programmable logic controllers, which essentially are little machines that run valves and temperature settings and, you know, what have you, for their water system. They put these in their environment, and then they connect them to the internet. Well, anytime you connect something to the internet, and the reason they do it is so that they can control them easily. They have the ability to, you know, turn things up, turn things down, what have you.
0: Yeah, remote access.
1: Remote access. You know, sometimes the manufacturer requires it so that the manufacturer can log in and do updates on them. There's all kinds of reasons. But the problem is many of these, you know, systems, water systems, don't have security-minded individuals on their staffs. And so they just plug these into the internet. They leave default passwords on them. They make them completely open to the internet, you know, ports wide open. And so then attackers can, you know, basically do a port scan, find out which ones are open, and then just start hitting those ports with, you know, default username and password. There was a recent scan done just in the last week. There were 4,400 PLCs available, worldwide. 2,700 of those PLCs completely open in the United States with access to these kinds of systems. So it's not like these are highly sophisticated attacks. These are not, you know, top end nation state attackers, you know, doing, you know, really sophisticated stuff. This is literally just doing basic port scanning and, you know, default login and passwords and getting access to these controllers. And when they access these controllers, you know, depending on what those controllers are supposed to do, gives them different levels of access. You know, they may be able to turn pressures up or down. They may be able to, you know, identify, you know, temperature of whatever the water is. In the worst potential cases, and this would take a typical, you know, this would take multiple, you know, probably multiple different levels of access, but, you know, they could potentially be able to change chemical mixtures, right? If the right things were accessed and what have you. We have not seen that at this point, but that is a possible thing that could happen at some point in the future with enough access to the right types of PLCs. We have not seen that at this point. The biggest impact that we've seen is, you know, the ability for these attackers to essentially drop pressure in the systems. And then when you drop pressure in a water system, that allows, you know, kind of the overpressure from outside the pipes to push into the pipes. And then you get essentially contaminated water. And that's why in Georgia, you know, just this last week, there was a boil order that went out that basically said, you know, the water's okay, but boil it before you use it because potential contamination. That's really the biggest impact that we've seen at this point with these most recent water system attacks. And there have been, you know, confirmed 7 different states have seen these attacks. There have been reports of more than a dozen states with these attacks, and it's multiple water systems within the states. The first ones happened in Minnesota, then Michigan, and it's been Georgia, Utah, New York, et cetera. So, you know, they've been pretty much nationwide.
0: And so from the hacker's point of view, is the point of this disruption? Is it to scare people? What is the reason they do this? For fun?
1: Yeah, you know, it can be multiple different things. You know, in some cases, it could be just simply seeing what they can do, you know, proof of concept attacks, if you will. Where it does get more, you know, concerning is when you look at being able to link multiple of these types of attacks that they have proved out in previous rounds of this and linking them together. You know, it would be a really bad day if, for example, you know, they targeted a specific city and took out their water system. They took out their electrical generation system, and maybe, you know, something to do with the local dam, right? You know, so if you start linking these things together, all this critical infrastructure in a single attack, then that could be really difficult for a specific area, and in some cases even dangerous, right? And so that's what, you know, that's what, if you're looking at a nation state standpoint, they're basically proving out access and then preparing for future attacks. And that's the scary part of it. Right now, it just seems like, you know, they're proving out potential, you know, vectors, if you will, for getting into different systems.
0: And I assume with AI, a lot of this stuff is getting easier. We've heard about all these AI systems that can, you know, they're just so much better at finding holes in systems for cybersecurity reasons, which is on the good side, I guess, that companies can use this to kind of patch these systems as well. But is there like a next level of like danger at this point because we're up against AI?
1: Well, AI definitely adds a flavor to the situation because AIs, if given the right amount of access, would be able to do things very, very quickly, more quickly than humans can typically respond to those events. Now, the good thing is, you know, on the white side of the coin, you know, you can use AI to identify vulnerabilities that you've got, a vulnerability identification. The challenge becomes the remediation. If these small water systems or small power generation systems or what have you, if they don't have the resources to actually, you know, remediate the vulnerabilities, to take the PLCs off the internet, to change the passwords, to do vulnerability identification remediation for patching and those kinds of things. If they don't have the resources and the processes in place to do those things, then you don't get the chance to actually fix the problem. All you're doing is identifying, you know, what all could go wrong. You don't really ever actually close the holes. And so that's, you know, that's what really makes it challenging.

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Google Assistant is going away on Android phones. If you still use the Google Assistant on your Android phone, the clock is ticking. Google's going to start removing it on September 4th. And once it's gone, you will not be able to switch back. Now, keep in mind, this is the older version of the Google Assistant.

0: assistant. We're talking about the voice assistant that does things like set alarms and answer your questions. They're replacing it with, well, you know the answer, Gemini. That is the new hot thing these days from Google, Gemini AI. So that is going to become the default Google Assistant. Once you switch to it or they switch it for you, you will not be able to switch back. Right now, you might have on your phone the option to use Gemini or to use Assistant, but in the future, that will disappear. This also affects connected devices like Wear OS watches, headphones, earbuds, Android Auto. Google Home, if you have a Google Home speaker or display or a Google TV, not part of this shutdown. Assistant will continue on those devices, at least for now, but we know that's going to change. Cars with Google built in, like some Volvos and Polestars, they have a Google in their dashboard. That will keep the Assistant for the time being. So what's the benefit to Gemini? Well, it's way better at natural conversations, follow-up questions, writing, planning, more complicated requests. But the problem is not everything works with Gemini just yet. Some traditional things you do on your phone may not be supported on Gemini. So a lot of people say, oh, all the home stuff, the smart home stuff, that doesn't necessarily work with Gemini. And that's why they're keeping those Google Home speakers with the option to stick to Google Assistant, at least for now. So the Hey Google, which I probably just affected all your phones, that will continue to function. The power button will still launch your assistant, but keep in mind, this will now be Gemini. They're not switching it. Oddly, they're not switching it to Hey Gemini. And I keep doing it on my phones because I've been using Gemini forever, but they keep, they're leaving it as Hey Google, at least for now. Maybe we'll get the option to switch to Hey Gemini, which does not target or get my phone to react right now. 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Thousands of places on the internet have a file with your name on it. Your home address, your cell phone number, your email address. And it can even go deeper than that. It could be your age, your medical conditions, how you vote, even your kids' names. Now, you can't see most of these files, but companies called data brokers collect your personal information, they package it all up, and they sell it in a nice little bundle. 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Take your private life off the market. Let's go to Rick in Torrance. Rick, what's up?
1: Hey, Rich. How are you?
0: Good. Do you have a piece of technology you refuse to give up?
1: Everything.
0: VCR still anyway, kicking. What's going on today?
1: You know, if I've got it, I've got it because I'm using it.
0: Yeah, there you go.
1: Okay, so what my question is I've had an iMac for over 20 years. That's all I use.
0: Oh, wow, that's a testament.
1: I've always chosen to use Chrome as my browser versus Safari. And I'm wondering if Safari has gotten much better to where it's the system to use with your iMac and get out of Chrome.
0: Ooh, good question. I mean, it's really a personal preference. I personally do not like Safari. I know it's like fighting words for the Apple ecosystem. I think that Chrome, I mean, you got to think about it this way. Safari is a tiny portion of the browser market. It's a tiny portion of the business for Apple, if it's any business for them at all. Whereas Chrome, it's a huge business for Google, which means they are putting so many resources into that browser to not only make it better, but to fix bugs, to make it compatible with programs, to make it secure. There is so much that it does. Now, when you talk about tracking by default, Apple makes a good case for the fact that Safari does have a lot more protections built in for the average user than Chrome. Because think about Google's business, it's advertising. So they're not going to put in those things that help you block trackers and third-party trackers by default. They're going to put some of those options deep buried in the settings. Whereas Safari, out of the box, is definitely going to protect your browsing way better than Google ever will. But with that said, I personally like Chrome. I think it's gotten a lot better over the years. I think it's fast. I think they've lessened the impact on your system. And I think it really comes down to personal preference. The only thing I will say that I think is better about Chrome in a big way, number one, the extensions. Obviously, many more apps and extensions play nicely with Chrome, but also the security of Chrome. They've got something called Enhanced Safe Browsing, which I think is one of the biggest benefits of using Chrome. And if you don't have it turned on, go into your settings and look for Enhanced. I'm gonna type this in. Enhanced, E-N-H-A-N-C-E-D. So if you look for Enhanced Safe Browsing, it's under security. That gives you real-time AI protection against dangerous websites, downloads, and extensions based on a little bit of browsing data that's sent to Google. So if you don't like the idea of your browser sending a little bit of what you're doing to Google so that can kind of like help you and check things, then just use the standard protection. It's similar, but it's not being updated in real time. They're updating those definitions, you know, maybe every day or every other day, whatever the cadence is, I'm not sure. But with the enhanced safe browsing, they're doing that in real time. So AI is actually looking at the website you're going, even if it's never seen it before, it's saying, this is a little bit dangerous. We're not going to let you access that. And I will say in my personal testings of taking websites that are malicious and popping the URL into Chrome versus Safari, I will tell you 9 times out of 10, Chrome will block that malicious website and Safari will not. Safari will just allow you to go to it. And so that is my biggest issue, is really the cybersecurity of Chrome versus Safari. I think the Safari probably runs faster. It's leaner on a Mac computer. Obviously, it's optimized for that system. But I do think that Chrome, for me, has more of the features that I want, more of the extensions that I want, and more of the integrations I want, and more of the cybersecurity that I want. But again, this comes down to personal preference. If you look at how people are browsing on the iPhone, Safari has like a huge portion of the market share because guess what? It's the default on the iPhone. And all the other browsers that are written for the iPhone, they're using Apple's WebKit, which is basically their browser in the background, to power that. Great question, Rick. Comes down to personal preference, but there's my reasons why I continue to stick with Chrome. 888-RICH-101, 888-742.
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10: A deal appears near. I'm Carmen Roberts, Fox News. But it may not reopen the Strait of Hormuz. Iran and Oman reportedly want to limit ships to a narrow route and charge fees. Fox's Steve Harrigan has more from Tel Aviv.
11: President Trump has been citing progress in those negotiations to reopen the Strait of Hormuz, also stressing his own personal involvement in those talks. From Iran, more mixed messages on their progress. Some hardliners making extreme demands they say must be met before any deal is made. Some commentators say even if Iran does sign a deal, they may not uphold what they sign. A key sticking point will be control over the Strait of Hormuz. How much leverage could Iran have, both in controlling the type of ships that pass through and possibly leveling fees or transit payments on those ships? That's something the U.S. has rejected.
10: As the midterms quickly approach, President Trump keeps up the pressure for the Senate to pass the election-altering bill, the Save America Act. Vice President J.D. Vance tells Fox News.
12: The president's priority right now is to get the Save America Act passed. I think it's absurd that we're the most advanced democracy in the entire world, and yet we don't have voter ID. That really has to change.
10: In addition to photo IDs, the measure would require proof of citizenship to register. Democrats oppose the bill, saying it would make it harder for eligible Americans to register, including married women who changed their names, which no longer match their birth certificates. House passed the bill in February. Senators in Washington left for their August recess without taking action. And the Senate narrowly confirmed Todd Blanche as Attorney General, taking a final vote just before dawn.
13: On this vote, the yeas are 50, the nays are 49.
10: Every Senate Democrat voted against him, joined by Republicans Susan Collins and Lisa Murkowski. 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
14: Ohio is taking a major step in reducing organized retail theft rings, establishing a new task force to dismantle criminal networks and increase penalties for offenders. Franklin County Sheriff Dallas Baldwin announced a statewide partnership between law enforcement agencies, prosecutors, and retailers.
15: But it's not just law enforcement effort. We're working closely with the Franklin County and Delaware County prosecutors to file charges and ultimately bring to these criminals to justice. We're also working with retailers around the area so they can report to us as soon as crime occurs in their store and we can start to target repeat offenders.
14: According to a 2025 report by the National Retail Federation, 54% of retailers nationwide reported an increase in repeat offender theft from the previous year, and shoplifting went up 46%. The Montgomery County Coroner's Office has released the name of a man shot to death in Harrison Township earlier this week. 34-year-old James Cameron was killed at his ex-girlfriend's home on Fairport Avenue early Wednesday morning. The local sheriff's office reports that Cameron was trying to break into the house when the woman shot him. The data center boom has officially become a major battleground for the next governor of Ohio.
16: All three candidates for Ohio governor want to halt the state's data center boom. Democrat Amy Acton, Republican Vivek Ramaswamy, and Libertarian Don Kissick have each proposed data center moratoriums. Candidates say tech companies must pay full property taxes, comply with environmental rules, and lose special state incentives before any new hubs rush into Ohio communities. I'm Travis Laird.
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0: Welcome back to Rich on Tech. Rich DeMuro here, hanging out with you, talking technology. 888-RICH-101, 888-742-4101. This week, my wife and I celebrated 21 years. 21 years married. I cannot believe it. I mean, I can, but it still feels like we're just getting started. I don't know. I mean, it's like I can remember our wedding day, but it's getting like further and further into the past. But my wife is awesome. In fact, I wrote about it in my newsletter today, richontech.tv. And my wife actually texted me, "Thanks, babe. Thanks for saying nice things about me." And I said, "Oh, you read my newsletter?" Didn't realize she did that. She goes, "Every week." She's the one that tells me it's too long. So I made sure I put the nice words about her right at the top. The newsletter on the website, richontech.tv. I also posted a picture from our dinner on my Instagram, at richontech. We went out to dinner. It was a little different. My mom is in town, so we brought my mom and the kids to our anniversary dinner, but it was great. We had a fun time. And it's always nice to get out and do that once in a while. A couple things to mention. Let's see here. Google is just doing so many interesting things with their AI. So two things. Number one, the Ask Maps feature. If you have not used Google Ask Maps on Google Maps, you gotta try it. It is so handy. It basically unlocks the best things in your neighborhood or anywhere you go. So if you go onto Google Maps, open up the app on your phone, iPhone, Android, doesn't matter. There's a little question box, whatever you call it, underneath the search bar. The standard search bar is where you would put something like a name of a business or whatever you're searching for. But Ask Maps is much smarter. It's more like AI, so you can be super specific about what you ask for. Now, that is just something to start exploring, but now they're making it even smarter, which I don't know if this is going to be good or not, but it can now help you order food, find hotels, answer transit questions, and it even taps into your Gmail to make smarter recommendations. So I don't know what I think about this, and I have not really tried it super, you know, like the new features. I've been using the regular features, but you can ask for a specific meal. Like if you are looking for the best cannoli in your city, you can say best cannoli. Like I did this the other day for the best ramen. You can ask for best specific things. I mean, it's really, really good. So anyway, Ask Maps is what that's called. And then this morning, I got on this whole thing about Ask YouTube. So YouTube has something similar. So if you go to youtube.com and you tap into the search bar, you may not have this. It's not rolled out to everyone, but apparently my account has it. Tap into the search bar that you would normally search for something on YouTube. And there's now this super secret Ask YouTube search. And what this does is it's like AI, but only from things that have been mentioned in YouTube videos. Now think about the breadth of YouTube videos out there and what people are talking about. Recipes, travel, the best sunscreen, whatever you want. You can get super specific and it is all sort of narrowed down to just what YouTubers are saying. So I think that is incredible. So if you're going to a city, you can say, give me the best hidden gems in this city. And it will give you all those things. But not only the information, but also the YouTube videos that mention that. So this morning I wanted, you know, I always go for a run before the show. And the sunscreen inevitably runs into my eyes. And so this morning I searched into Ask YouTube, you know, best running sunscreen. And I put 2026 for good measure. And sure enough, it gave me a list of like the absolute best, which is expensive, the two that are more budget friendly, and then another one. And it's like, okay, now I can go on Amazon and order those. I don't have to sort through 10,000 different opinions. It's like, boom, it's right there. So check it out. Ask YouTube. Just go to youtube.com and tap into the search bar up at the top and look for the Ask YouTube icon that shows up, tap that, and then you can search for anything. I mean, this is getting really, really wild. Like all this information that's locked into these like transcripts and things on YouTube or into the reviews on Google Maps are now accessible easily. Let's go to Sarah in Northridge. I know you've been waiting patiently to talk to me. Thank you, Sarah, for waiting. What's up?
1: Hi, I have a problem with getting bombarded with 20 emails at one time. They're all junk emails. Is there any way that I can avoid this or not get them? This is every day, Rich. Every day, 20 emails all at one time.
0: And are they going to your inbox or are they going to your spam?
1: They're going to my inbox.
0: Oh, okay. And what provider do you use?
1: I have Spectrum.
0: Spectrum. Okay. So here, I'm going to give you my tried and true tips for dealing with spam, because I will tell you my email address is out there. Like, anyone can find it in the world. And I can tell you that my inbox has maybe one piece of spam a week. Okay. So I've gotten it to a point where I've got this down to a science. So here are my recommendations. If you are dealing with spam, here's what you do. Okay. Number one, use that report spam button in your inbox. No matter what service you're using, report the message. And that way you are teaching your inbox, because a lot of this stuff is personalized with AI now. It's just for your system. It's saying, like, that is spam. I don't want that anymore. And that will help your provider recognize these messages in the future. Number two, this is the biggest thing. Do not use the unsubscribe links. I know. Do not use unsubscribe. Why? Because when you use unsubscribe, if it is a malicious email, like these spam messages you're getting, it will signal to them, oh, we got someone that's here. Let's send them more messages because they just interacted with our message. So don't use the unsubscribe links. If it's a company that you recognize, Macy's, Home Depot, Wayfair, Bed Bath & Beyond, I think they're making a comeback. If you get a message from one of those companies and you know it's a legit email, or anything like MailChimp or Constant Contact, these mailing list subscription services that are legitimate, you can safely unsubscribe from them. My favorite are the one-click unsubscribes. I think it's Constant Contact. One of them has like a safe unsubscribe. It's like one click, boom, you're done. Some of the unsubscribes I cannot stand. They make you put your email address in. I'm like, hold on. You should know my email. You just sent me an email. I'm clicking unsubscribe in your email. Unsubscribe me. Okay, that's number two. If the message looks random, it's suspicious, do not click, do not reply at all. Now, here's my third pro tip, and this is probably the best one. Turn off automatic image loading in your email settings. This is the sleeper tip, and I have this off. It is annoying as hell. Can I say hell on the radio? Okay. Adam says yes. Adam is in for Bobo this week, who's off in the, he's in the country mountainsides of Ireland tending to, he actually owns sheep. No, I'm just kidding. I can't even go with the joke. But yes, Bobo is out this week. Adam is in. Anyway, this is the sleeper tip. Turn off remote image loading or automatic image loading. What that does is when you get your emails, they will not have the images loaded by default. What does that mean? It means that a lot of these hackers and spammers and trackers use the images to know when you've opened up their email. Yes, it's so sneaky. It sends a little message back to the server that says, oh, they just loaded this image remotely. Now we know they opened this email. A lot of people use that to track when you open their emails. Even services like an Amazon or maybe not them specifically. I'm sure they do though. But almost every email that you get has some sort of hidden tracker in it. When you do that, when you turn that off, boom, they cannot see when you open that email. So that is really handy, because when they send emails to your address, they're getting no response whatsoever when you open that email. Also, consider using email aliases. These are really handy. When you sign up for a website, a newsletter, except mine, shopping accounts, use an email alias. What's an alias? It is an email address that forwards to your real email. It hides your email address. So when you get a lot of spam from that sender, or you just don't care to get their emails anymore, you don't even have to unsubscribe. All you do is just turn off that alias. So there's a website that I like. There's one called email.alias. I think that's the one. I use the one from, there's a couple of notable ones, but I use the one from iCloud. It's built in. So if you go into your iCloud, you can see it's called Hide My Email. And there you go. You can use that one as well. Proton has one. And then there's alias.email. That's the one that I really like as well. So you can go there and use that. Let's see, what else? If you're using Gmail, go on the left-hand side, tap more in your list of things. Like it says inbox, starred, sent, draft, tap more. And you'll see this option that says manage subscriptions. It will give you a list of all the email subscriptions that you're subscribed to, listed by how often they email you. And you can unsubscribe those in a click. And then finally, I know, Sarah, I've given you a lot of tips. My final tip is this. I have a filter set up on my Gmail that says any email that has the word unsubscribe in it gets a big red label that says unsubscribe eligible. And what that does is on a daily basis, I can see all the emails in my inbox that I can unsubscribe to. And it reminds me to constantly do this. It's almost like working out. It's just a constant thing where it's like, this is a reminder that I should be eating healthy, that I should be working out, and I should be unsubscribing to these emails because it's a reminder that I don't need to get that in my inbox. 888-RICH-101, 888-742-4101. The website for the show, richontech.tv/186. 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Coming up, I'll tell you how ChatGPT got a free upgrade. 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

0: Welcome back to Rich on Tech. Rich DeMuro here. We got an answer to our question of the day. The question of the day is, what's the one piece of technology you refuse to give up? I guess it's the question of the week because, you know, this is a weekly show. I mean, but it is a day too. So I guess it's technically both. It's the question of the day and the week. But Roger in Idaho has an answer. Let's see. Where is Roger? Line 4. Roger, what's the one piece of tech you refuse to give up?
1: Rich, the piece that we've had now for years and it keeps limping along is the OB High, which allows us to get the free home phone service via Google Voice.
0: What is this? So I have Google Voice and it's, but is it OB? Okay, so it's a talk, it's an adapter?
1: Right, an ATA.
0: Oh, wow, but it lets you use Google Voice as your regular phone line?
1: Yep, just plug in a phone into the ATA and free anywhere in the country. I think it might even allow for phone calls to Canada and Mexico. Incoming and outgoing, unlimited.
0: Oh my gosh, that is amazing. I see why you're never giving that up. But basically what, you can't get this thing anymore and it doesn't work with
1: you? Right, yeah. And in fact, we've been expecting it to, I expected it to stop working a year or two ago. Because you know, the company no longer exists, it's no longer supported, there are no firmware updates, it's just out there on the desert island, but it just keeps going.
0: That is incredible. I'm looking at this online. It's basically like a little device you plug into your internet, and it gives you access to inbound and outbound Google Voice calls.
1: Right.
0: So free, as long as you can call Google Voice for free wherever you can do that, it's basically, and you're not paying any taxes or fees like you would with something like Uma, right?
1: Not a cent. And we've been using it now for, I think it's been 10 years or so.
0: That is incredible. Well, I will tell you this, Roger. I signed up for Google Voice the day it came out. I will never forget. I was working at CNET in New York City. So this had to be around 2007. It was called Grand Central. And back then, you remember, this was before cell phones were like the way everyone talked. You had a home line, a landline at home. You had a cell phone. You might have had a work phone. And then you had a work landline. So you're talking like 4 or 5 different lines. Grand Central, the way that Google Voice started, it was called Grand Central. It was a startup. And it would ring. You would give people that phone number and it would ring all those lines at the same time. So no matter where you were, you could get your phone call. And Google bought it very quickly after that and changed it. I don't know when they changed the name to Google Voice, but it was after. But I've had it ever since. And I still, it's like my favorite. Like I've got voicemails. I can scroll back to literally day one of having Google Voice. And those voicemails are still in there. The texts are still in there. And it is something I will not give up either. I don't have the super handy dandy Obi-Wan Kenobi thing that you have. But my gosh, that is a good one. Thanks for the call today, Roger. Really appreciate it. Let's go. Okay. We've got Benny, who is out shopping right now. Kim says, you might want to take this call right now. I don't know how much help I'm going to be, but let's see what Benny wants some advice on. Benny, what's up? Are you in a Best Buy? Uh-oh.
2: Hello?
0: There you are. What's up?
2: Yeah, I'm here. Hey, Rich, I'm at Micro Center. I just pulled up right now.
0: Oh, nice. One of my favorite places. That is
2: the place
0: fun.
2: Is incredible.
0: Oh, it's like Toys R Us when I was a kid, except for nerds.
2: Oh, it's awesome. It's awesome. And so we came here yesterday to look at 3D printers, and we were going to go over to Bamboo Labs. And, you know, I never got into 3D printers before, so this is my first go around. But the gentleman sold us on this. It's called the Eligoo Centurion Combo. And all the reviews have been incredible. They're going to price match Amazon for $400. And I just want to know, what is your take on 3D printers?
0: Well, number one, my kids just got one recently and they are obsessed. I think it's the coolest thing ever. And it's been a slow burn. I mean, obviously these things have been around for a long time, but I think that Bamboo, number one, they are kind of the Apple of 3D printers and they really, they kind of stepped things up a notch because they just made it so easy to print. And there's different levels of these things. So the one we have is basically the entry level Bamboo. What were they saying is the reason why, what was the brand you got again?
2: It's called an Eligoo, Eligoo.
0: Okay. Eligoo.
2: and it's the Centurion Combo.
0: Okay. And so I'm looking at this. Yeah, Ely Goo. It looks pretty good. So this looks like, I mean, it's obviously, I'm guessing this is a brand out of China, but I mean, I think they all are, you know. And it looks like you probably get a little bit more for your money than the Bamboo Lab. Is that the case?
2: Yeah, just because you know this is our first go around, and if we really get into it, then we'll step it up and go with the Bamboo Labs. But they got 7 here left, and it's $449 on sale, and they're price matching Amazon to $399.
0: Oh wow! Okay, I mean that's I think you've got a deal. What are you going to print on this thing?
2: Just little knickknacks, stuff like that, just to feel, you know, just mess around with it. You know, tech is.
0: Oh yeah,
2: all kinds of cool stuff. And then I was thinking even badges for like old cars and stuff. Like I have an old Toyota 4Runner and one of my four-wheel drive badges broke off.
0: Yeah,
2: instead of paying somebody $80 for one, I could print it for $1.
0: That is so cool. Did you get a bunch of filament? Filament for the uninitiated is basically the inkjet of this stuff. Like it's like almost like a thin plastic cable almost that it that feeds into the machine, and the machine kind of heats it up, and then it's almost like a hot glue gun where it just kind of prints layer by layer in 3D. So I mean, it's a really cool system. That is really fun. I'm so glad that you're getting one, Benny. And I think you made the right choice. You sounds like you got quite the deal there at Micro Center. Thanks for calling in today and let me know what you print, okay?
2: Thank you, sir.
0: All right. Enjoy. 888-RICH-101, 888-742-4101.
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0: Welcome back to the show. My name is Rich DeMiro. You are listening to Rich on Tech. California has a new system that lets residents remove their personal information from hundreds of data brokers for free. It is now up and running. Deletions have started. It's called Drop. Recently, I spoke with Tom Kemp, executive director of the California Privacy Protection Agency, to get an update about how it works, what information you have to provide, and whether it's safe to use.
1: So for someone hearing about Drop for the first time, first off, how do they make sure they're on the right website?
2: Yeah, well, it's privacy.ca.gov, so it has to have a .gov domain ending, but it is our website.
1: And how do you explain what the program is?
2: Yeah, so the Drop system is the delete, request, and opt-out platform. And what it allows is for Californians to go to this website, put some basic information in, hit submit, and then starting actually right now, over 650 data brokers have to periodically go in, match their records with the information in the Drop system, and then delete your data. And data brokers are companies that you and I don't have a direct relationship with. They collect and sell your information. So what this allows you to do is basically have a big delete button to get your data taken away from these companies that you don't interact with.
1: Now, is there any chance in me putting my information in this database that I'm going to get more spam, or these companies are going to say, oh, now we have more information about this person? Does that happen?
2: No. So, and we thought a lot about this. And so what happens is when you put your basic information, and you just need to put the bare minimum, like your name, your email address, your phone number, when you hit submit, the information is stored in a highly secure manner. In fact, I don't even know who's actually used the Drop system itself. And so the information is a bunch of miscellaneous characters, all secured, encrypted, what we call technology called hashing. And then when the data brokers on a periodic basis consult the actual Drop database, what they do is they use the same algorithm to secure their information. And only if there's a match do they know who it is. So if there are no matches, they don't know who's actually put it in. But if there is a match, then they are required to delete their information and then update the system and say, yes, for that particular record, I did, in fact, delete the information. And then consumers can check back and see, you know, which data brokers are actually deleting their information.
1: And what does it do to delete your information? What benefit does this have for the average consumer?
2: The issue is that we're in a digital economy, and our personal information is basically the oil for this economy. But the problem is, with all this information about us sloshing around, it's very easy for the bad guys to actually get access to the information, and they can do targeted phishing attacks. Because they now know if they get access to this information, not only your phone number, your email address, but they know your relatives, they know maybe your medical conditions, they know your web surfing, because these are massive dossiers on each and every one of us. And so what we've seen is increased numbers of tech scams, like those bridge tolls that we are always reminded to pay. We get a lot of email spams, but the worst is targeted identity theft and identity fraud, particularly going after seniors. So this, having all this data out there, is a big issue. And so what the Drop system is, for the first time, allows Californians to take control of their information and reduce their digital footprint.
1: The other question I'm getting is, people are wondering, this MAID, these identifiers for your phone or your TV, can you explain what those are, and do I have to submit those?
2: We ask for some really basic information. We ask for your name or variations of your name, your date of birth. We ask for your zip code or even past zip codes. Now, then from there, you can put in your email address, or if you have multiple email addresses, and phone numbers. And then because there's these data brokers that specifically track our location, because they have integration hooks into a lot of these free apps. And so what we're seeing is especially at the federal government level, they're buying geolocation information about all Americans, okay? And the way that they get this geolocation is that there's a mobile advertising ID, or MAID, that's associated with your phone. And so if you optionally want to add that as part of your little tiny profile that you give us, you can do that. Similarly, there are some data brokers that sell information based on your vehicle identification number, or sometimes your TV watching habits are actually tracked. And so we allow you to put your connected TV ID in as well to focus on those types of data brokers that track your location, your watching habits, or what car you have and what you're doing as it relates to driving. But those are completely optional.
1: Does the average person realize just how much data is collected on them? Like, you're telling me all these things about my car and my viewing habits. It's all linked to me somehow in some cloud somewhere?
2: Not just one cloud. There's multiple clouds. There's hundreds of companies that this is their bread and butter. This is a $300, $400 billion a year industry. And you and I are the product. Our data is the product. And so there is a big market out there for targeting you based on your demographics, your web surfing habits, your health, your financial information, et cetera. So the goal is for the data brokers is to collect and aggregate as much information as possible. And increasingly, they're using AI to have inferences. Maybe they don't know your religion, but maybe they're trying to predict what your religion or your immigration status is as well. And with all this information, it becomes highly valuable to companies to target you from an advertising or marketing perspective. The downside, of course, is when you have these huge dossiers owned by hundreds of companies and available to purchase with anyone with their credit card, that on occasion you will get the bad guys wanting to buy that, or there'll be a large data breach of one of these data brokers and your information is now spilled all over the internet.
1: So California is doing this. Do you think other states will follow?
2: Yeah, actually, we are the first state. And one thing I want to bring up is that this is a free service. So if you go to privacy.ca.gov, you don't have to pay anything for this. And it was actually not paid for by the taxpayers. The data brokers have to register with the state and they pay a registration fee. And that registration fee went to building the actual system. There's other states that want to imitate this. And we've already seen Connecticut pass a similar law. And so they'll have their own drop system in a couple years. And right now there's about seven other states that are going, that have proposed it or will be proposing a similar thing in the next legislative season for those states as well. So it taps into a significant demand that people are so sick of the text scams, the email spams. They're sick of when they Google their name, that they see that there's dozens of sites that have their phone number, email address.
1: How does it compare? Because there are paid services that offer this. How does it compare to those?
2: First of all, it's free, number one. Number two, it actually has incredible amount of breadth. We have over 600 data brokers, and most of these paid services may focus on 100 or so. The other thing is that from an enforcement perspective, that we have significant fines associated with the data brokers actually not registering or not actually processing deletions. Get this. The deletion, if they don't delete, the fine is $200 per day per Californian. Okay. So right now we have well over 400,000 Californians, and we're literally having right now, as we speak, about 15 to 20,000 Californians are signing up a day now that the data brokers are beginning the processing.
0: All right. Once again, that was Tom Kemp, Executive Director of the California Privacy Protection Agency. Keep in mind, like you said, drop is just for California residents right now. But as he mentioned, other states are working on similar programs. And of course, there are paid services that do something similar. I did ask him whether it makes sense to use both. And he said, yes, you can do that, especially if you want an extra layer of privacy protection. I've got more information and a link to the Drop website on mine. Just go to richontech.tv/186. I put the information in bold right there in the show notes. If you want to give me a call, 888-RICH-101. Answer the question of the week. What's the one piece of technology you refuse to give up? Plus, I'll tell you how ChatGPT is getting a free upgrade, some thoughts on Samsung's foldables, and more of your calls coming up right here on Rich on Tech.
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0: Thousands of places on the internet have a file with your name on it, your home address, your cell number, your email address. There's more. Your medical conditions, age, how you vote, your kids' names. You can't read that file, but anyone with a credit card can buy it. That file is the product of a multi-billion dollar industry called data brokers. Your file is collected, packaged, and sold legally. Every scam call, every phishing text that knows too much about you, someone paid for your file. Last year, Americans lost a record $20 billion plus to fraud. Scammers didn't get lucky, they got prepared. I did something about my file.

0: Welcome back to Rich on Tech. Rich DeMuro here, hanging out with you. ChatGPT got a free upgrade this week for free users. The big news is that if you are using ChatGPT for free, you will no longer get that message that says you have hit a limit. But it's only for text questions. So if you're still doing anything with images or files, limits will apply. But in general, if you're just chatting back and forth, even with the newest model, the ChatGPT 5.6 Luna, you're not going to get that message that says you need to pay up for more, more usage. That's a huge deal. Now, Luna is one of their newest models. There's also a think button if you want ChatGPT to spend a little bit more time on a difficult question. And if you pay, if you're like, wait a second, I pay for ChatGPT. Well, you have access to ChatGPT 5.6 Sol, which I guess is better than Luna. So it's like these names are just so silly at this point, but they keep coming out with new ones. But yes, the paid users will always get a better service when they use these, but the free users are getting more and more as time goes on. So for most people, if you're not paying, basically, you do not have to worry about paying. If you want something that's very capable for everyday questions, that's a big deal. And it puts a lot of pressure on the other players out there like Gemini and Claude and Copilot because, you know, they all want you to use this on a daily basis. And now ChatGPT is saying, look, if you use us as much as you want, even on one of these better models that we have, they call them the frontier models, we're not going to give you those limits unless you're doing things like images and files. And that's a whole nother ballgame because it does take a lot more compute to do that. So anyway, it's getting competitive out there. Let's go to... Let's see here. Let's go to Faith in Anaheim. Faith, you're on with Rich.
1: Good afternoon.
0: Hi.
1: Enjoy your show. Listen to it every Saturday.
0: Oh, thank you.
1: I have a quick question.
0: Sure.
1: I have an older model Apple iPhone. It's an iPhone 40 SE.
0: iPhone 4 SE.
1: It says

0: Okay.
1: Yeah, it's about 6 or 7 years old.
0: Okay.
1: I have no problems with it other than the fact that every day at about 8 in the morning, I get a spam phone call from a phone number. Now, I have called Apple probably 4 times and have asked them, they walk me through this, go here, go here, go here. It lasts for a day, and then the next day the calls come back again. I have the phone number. I just want to know, is there a way to block it so that I don't get the call every morning at 8 o'clock?
0: Is it the same phone number every time or slightly different?
1: Same phone number, same company. It has the name in red, who it's coming from, and the phone number.
0: Okay. And first off, okay, so I just want to be clear on the phone model. So what? Was that me or is that you?
1: No, that's me. I just went into settings.
0: Okay. So if you go into, you don't even have to go into settings. If you just go into your list of recent numbers and you find that phone number.
1: I'm looking at it right now.
0: Okay. Tap the I next to that phone number.
1: The I? Let me open it up.
0: So if you're looking, you go to your phone, at the bottom it says favorites, contacts, recents, all that good stuff. You go to your recents, you'll see a list of everyone that's called you. And find the number in that list, and there should be a little I next to that number.
1: Okay, I'm in my calls, and the number is in red.
0: Yep.
1: But there's no I, it just says call from, and then there's a circle, which sometimes there's a picture, but this is just a circle with a...
0: So you're already in the actual call. Okay, so scroll all the way down to the bottom there, and it should say block contact. Does it not say that?
1: No, it says calls, contacts, keypad, and a magnifying glass.
0: Okay, I think we're in a different section now. I'm looking at the phone dialer on my phone. It sounds like maybe you're running an older version of the software that's not on mine, but. In general, can you get your recents on this phone?
1: All my calls are showing.
0: Okay, they are. And so when it says the call, it says the person's name or the number, and does it say like yesterday or the time?
1: No.
0: It doesn't.
1: Oh, it says Wednesday.
0: Okay. Yes. And then next to that Wednesday, there's not a little I in a circle?
1: No, there's a blue telephone in the circle.
0: A blue telephone in the circle?
1: Yeah.
0: Huh. What version of iOS are you running? Can you go into your settings?
1: Yes, iOS 26.5.2.
0: Okay, so that's recent. Interesting. Okay, well, without getting... Okay, so...
1: Now, down at the bottom, there's a blue circle with calls. Next to it says contacts, keypad, and then a magnifying glass.
0: Okay, so when you go... There's nothing that says recents?
1: No.
0: Huh.
1: Let me go. If I touch calls, let's see if it's... No.
0: Okay. Well, the bottom line is if you can get to this number, you can block this number. I'm trying to think if there's another way. Let me see if I can go into settings and block the number that way. If you can add a number manually, let me see if I can do that. So if I go into settings, I'm going to go all the way into apps, then I'm going to go into phone, and they change the way the apps show up here. But basically, if you can block this phone number... and I don't know why it's not staying blocked, but once you block it, it should stay blocked. So let's go. Now I'm going into phone and I'm going into blocked contacts. Okay. So here's what you need to do. You have to go into your phone app. So you go into your settings, apps, and then phone. And then there's an option if you scroll all the way down where it says add blocked contact. You can type in the phone number manually there and it will block that number from calling you. And then you will not receive phone calls, messages, email, or FaceTime from anyone on the block list.
1: So you said go into settings and then go to phone?
0: So settings, and I think you go into settings and then scroll all the way down where it says, does it say apps all the way at the bottom?
1: All the way at the bottom says apps.
0: Okay, tap that.
1: Okay.
0: Now scroll all the way until where it says phone.
1: Okay, phone, okay.
0: Okay, you found that?
1: Yes.
0: Okay, tap that. And now scroll all the way down once again where it says blocked contacts.
1: Yes.
0: Okay. And now you can add the phone number in there and you will not get a number. You will not get a call from this person again.
1: So up at the top in blue, it says add blocked contacts.
0: Correct.
1: Okay.
0: All right. Faith.
1: I touch that. It says two.
0: Yep, there's two people that are already added, so you want to add one more.
1: Okay, so put the phone number in there.
0: And then add it, and I want you to report back to me. You have a little homework, Faith. I want you to email me, go to the website, richontech.tv, hit contact, and I want you to let me know if this worked, because, you know, there's no reason why we should have to be subjected to someone calling every morning at 8 a.m. that we do not want.
1: You're wonderful. Great show. I love it. Thank you so very much.
0: Thank you, Faith. Appreciate it. 888-RICH-101, 888-742-4101. Samsung's foldables are now on sale. I've been using them, the Samsung Galaxy Z Fold 8 and the Z Fold 8 Ultra. My review that I shared on TV and in my newsletter, I said Samsung has hit its stride. They're thinner, they're easier to use, but they're still very expensive. So pre-orders for these things were off the charts, up more than 30% compared with last year. So it seems like people are interested in these. I think that people are interested because they're also thinking that Apple is coming out with a very similar phone in September. So I've been hearing a lot of people say, oh my gosh, that's so cool. I can't wait for Apple to do that. So I don't think people are going to switch necessarily. Maybe some will, but I think a lot of people are very excited. But I will tell you, the Fold 8, that's the regular one. It's like the one that looks like a passport. That's getting a lot of the interest. It's shorter, it's wider, it's very light, and it's very comfortable to hold. It's still a little cramped when that keyboard comes up, but it is very light and very easy to read on. I've got my full review on the website. Go to richontech.tv or go to my Instagram at richontech to watch it. Back after this.
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13: The Senate confirms Todd Blanche as Attorney General overnight. I'm Ann Carrick, Fox News. More details from Fox's Madeline Rivera.
14: The Senate is leaving town for August recess with two major items off their checklist. One of the big ones, Acting Attorney General Todd Blanche, whose nomination once appeared to be doomed, is set to take the helm as the country's top law enforcement official. His narrow confirmation comes after Senator Bill Cassidy backed him, and it was a key vote after Republicans Susan Collins and Lisa Murkowski sided with Democrats to oppose him.
15: On this vote, the yeas are 50, the nays are 49. The nomination is confirmed.
14: Blanche is reacting, saying, "I am deeply honored by the trust and confidence President Trump has placed in me to lead the Department of Justice as our great nation's 88th Attorney General."
13: The Senate also advanced a bipartisan interim spending bill. President Trump keeps pushing the Senate to pass the Save America Act, which would require photo ID to vote in federal elections and proof of citizenship to register. Senators left Washington for their summer at recess without passing the measure. Vice President J.D. Vance on Fox's Saturday in America.
16: The president's priority right now is to get the Save America Act passed. I think it's absurd that we're the most advanced democracy in the entire world, and yet we don't have voter ID. That really has to change.
13: Democrats oppose the Save America Act, claiming its voter ID and citizenship document requirements could make it harder for eligible Americans to register and vote. The requirements are very similar to those needed for a real ID or verified driver's license. Former U.S. President Joe Biden's prostate cancer has spread and is causing him pain, according to his son, Hunter Biden. The former president continues to speak out on public issues and plans to publish a memoir after the midterms. He revealed his cancer diagnosis in May of last year, less than 4 months after he left the White House. 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
18: Both of Ohio's U.S. senators are now calling for an embattled congressman to resign.
19: Ohio Senator John Husted said Thursday on X that Representative Max Miller of the Cleveland area should resign from Congress, saying the allegations of domestic violence of which Miller is accused of committing regarding his ex-wife and their daughter should be dealt with in private, not in the House Ethics Committee, not in a re-election campaign. Husted is joining Ohio's other senator, Bernie Marino, in calling for Miller to resign. Marino is Miller's former father-in-law. I'm Tom Moore.
18: The Toledo man accused of killing his 13-year-old daughter is now facing more charges. Darnell Jones has pleaded not guilty to the 2025 kidnapping and killing of Kamani Lateague. He's now being indicted on a new set of charges, including rape and kidnapping, for crimes dating back to 2019. The multi-billion dollar gas station giant Buc-ee's is in a heated federal court fight with a mom-and-pop shop in Beaver Creek.
20: Texas gas station giant Buc-ee's says it will drop a federal trademark lawsuit against Beaver's Mini Mart in Beaver Creek if the convenience store drops its national trademark registration. Buc-ee's claims the local shop's wide-eyed mascot and red signage illegally copies their brand. But local outrage is growing. An Upper Arlington bakery has already raised $40,000 selling beaver-shaped cookies to help with legal fees. I'm Travis Laird.
18: University Hospitals is warning people that there could be a measles spread in Greater Cleveland. This past Sunday, a person from Pennsylvania came to visit someone at UH Rainbow, and the next day that person was diagnosed with measles. They were in Rainbow's pediatric ICU, main lobby, elevator 73, and the Cleveland atrium on Sunday from 11 to 1:30. If you were in any of those areas at UH and are not vaccinated against measles, you should contact your local health department. I'm Andy Betts.
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Welcome back to Rich on Tech. Rich DeMuro here, hanging out with you, talking technology. 888-RICH-101, 888-742-4101. Just realized it's a whole another hour. It's a whole new hour of the show. Thanks for joining me here, as always. Question of the week. If you don't have anything to call in about, you know, if no problems or whatever, tech problems, that is. We don't really get into the relationship stuff here as much. I mean, we do, believe me, we have in the past. Question of the week, what's one piece of technology you refuse to give up? If you want to give me a call, answer that question, that is welcome as well. 888-RICH-101, 888-742-4101. The website for the show is richontech.tv. There you can find all kinds of good stuff. You want to email me, you can do that by hitting contact. You want to see the stuff I recommend, you can hit recommended up at the top. You can sign up for the newsletter, the podcast, watch my TV segments. It is all there on the website. A plethora of stuff there. Let's see, what else before we get to a call? I always like to give you a little update on my note-taking situation, because this is an ongoing saga. I am trying to figure out the best way to keep notes, and I've tried every single note-taking app in the world. And I will tell you, I've settled on a combination of two new apps. I know, it's like a broken record. But I will tell you now what I'm using. Number one, I'm using Evernote, and this is kind of a thing that I've gone back to. And it is what I've decided, even though it's super expensive, it works exactly the way I like. And I've decided I'm using it to produce this radio show. So all of my kind of TV and radio stuff lives inside Evernote. That's the professional side of things. But then I needed something for my personal side of things. And so what did I do? I tried Obsidian, and I can't deal with Markdown. I just can't. It's like everything is gobbledygook. And I know people love Markdown. It's like this special language that's like universal, and it looks, you know, it works across so many different apps and platforms. I can't deal with it. All my stuff is always messed up looking. So I just did not like that. So I ended up trying all kinds of different apps. The one I settled on is an oldie but goodie, even though it's new, is Notion. And so I initially don't like the way Notion kind of organizes things. It's not folder-based like you might think, like an Apple Notes. And by the way, Apple Notes solves all of the problems that I have in note-taking. I refuse to use it because it is not cross-platform. I refuse to use it because it's only on Apple products. And I'm sorry, but one of the things I need is I need an app that works across iPhone, Android, Windows, and Mac. That is a non-starter for me. So yes, Apple Notes is perfect. It does everything I want, except it does not work on different platforms. And I'm sorry, but I will not use it because of that. So anyway, Notion has great apps for every platform. The functionality of the app is excellent. I just don't necessarily like the organization. Everything lives on pages and links, and some people may love that. I personally don't love it, but I'm working with it. And I will tell you, so what I've been doing is just putting all my notes, dumping everything. It has a great import. You can take any notes and dump them into Notion, and it'll organize them, it'll slice them, dice them, whatever. And so I've been going through and kind of cleaning up all my old stuff, and I've got it down to, it's pretty good. And then they've got this thing inside, Notion AI, which lets you, not only is the search, the regular search is excellent, but Notion AI lets you search through all of your notes. So it kind of builds an index, like an AI search engine, and it lets you search through everything. So I've got all these little notes on my neighbors and different things, you know, people I meet and stuff like that. And I can say, tell me everything I know about this person. Boom, tell me everything I know. It's really good. So anyway, that's what I've settled on. I've tried 1,001 apps in between, and that is where I'm at this point. I'm still using something called voicenotes.com. I still love that. I still use Whisper Memos, still use Whisper Flow. But also one of the other things I love about this system is ChatGPT works really well with both of these apps. So ChatGPT has this thing called, I believe they call them plugins. And they're basically, you can connect apps to ChatGPT. So if I want to send a note to my Notion, I can just drop a screenshot into ChatGPT and say, send to my Notion. It will scan the screenshot, pull out the pertinent information, and build a note that looks awesome inside my Notion. So I've said this before on my show, but if you are using Claude, if you're using ChatGPT, look into the plugins. It is the most powerful
thing we have access to as mere mortals right now on the internet as a superhuman resource. It is unbelievable. I'm connected to Spotify, Booking.com, Apple Music, Todoist, Voice Notes, Canva, Evernote, my documents, my Gmail, my calendar. Yeah, basically you give ChatGPT access to all these apps. I know it sounds scary, but what are you going to do? And it can work with all those apps. It is incredible. It is literally the best kept secret right now. To people that don't understand what that is or don't know what it is, it's a mystery. But people that are using this are 10 times more productive in their everyday lives. Because now I can go to one prompt. I can go to ChatGPT and do everything I need to do. I need to make a calendar event. Boom, go into ChatGPT. It'll make it in my Google Calendar. I need to draft a new email in my Gmail. Boom. I need to look. I can look in when I do my newsletter. At the end, I do the feedback. And I can say, I can search for, hey, what have people commented in the past 2 weeks in reference to the information I've shared? And it will literally look through my Gmail and come up with a list of 5 or 6 or 7 things that people have said that are kind of in response to the information I present. And it does it all with ease. It's truly remarkable. Yvonne in Lake Forest writes in, I have hundreds of CDs from the 80s and other eras, plus a big iTunes music library. I want to listen digitally, but importing all those CDs will take forever. I saw an Instagram ad, red flag, for the Kestrel Sound Classic Media Pod. It looks like an old iPod with Bluetooth, up to 128 gigs of storage, expandable to 2 terabytes, 40 hours of battery, and drag and drop music loading. Is it worth buying? No, it is not. I will tell you why. Nothing against this company, nothing against what they're doing, but I looked it up. It's got the website, number one, is way too slick. And you know, that just means that it is a company that used AI to create this amazing looking website with this amazing looking old iPod, kind of classic. It's a generic MP3 player that is styled after the iPod. Okay. Number one, you're still going to have to rip all your CDs. Number two, it's advertised on Instagram, which means who knows who this company is, what their long-term software support is, what the return policy is, what the build quality is. I will tell you, Yvonne, get yourself a refurbished iPod from a company called Retrospect. They restore and sell actual iPods. They replace all the parts, get them to look like new, and then you'll need a computer to, you know, import these USB, these CDs into your, you know, MP3s, you rip them, and then you can easily use an app like Walter, WALTR, to transfer the music, drag and drop, to an iPod. So get a real iPod. There are companies, like I said, Retrospect, RetroSpekt, I think that's how you spell it. Yeah, Retrospect. And it basically, you'll see, when you go to this website, if you're a nerd like I am, all the stuff they have on there is all old school. And I think they're out of Minneapolis maybe. But you can get all the old stuff you remember as a kid or as a young adult, whatever. And they refurbish it. Oh my gosh, a Game Boy? Oh, I might have to get that. $149 for a Game Boy. And it's not one of these Game Boys that is a cheap knockoff that looks like a Game Boy but runs some emulator software. No, this is a real Game Boy. This vintage refurbished Game Boy has been recased with a new black housing and fresh buttons, ready for a new lifetime of gaming. This is genuine and vintage, refurbished and restored by Retrospect. How much would you pay for that? More than I paid back in 1989. $149 or whatever year this came out. I paid $89.99 at the KB Toys. If you listened last week, I told that story, or maybe it was the week before. Anyway, that's the website, retrospect.com. I am very weary of Instagram ads, not just Instagram, all social media ads. Everything looks so good. You know, you could take one supplement, you've got muscles. You could take another supplement, your cholesterol's down. You could take something else and it's like, oh my gosh, everything's great. Another toy that's perfect. Another gadget, a gift. Everything looks great on social media. It's all because these companies use AI to make these ads to target exactly what they think you're looking for. You buy it, you have no idea what it's going to be like when you get it. And that happens all the time.
888-RICH-101, 888-742-4101. I did not expect to continue on that long, but I will take some calls when we come back right after this.

0: Welcome back to Rich on Tech. I'm going to just get right to the phone lines here. I know Scott's been waiting in Texas patiently. Scott, you're on with Rich. Scott, are you there? Uh-oh. He probably put the phone down, I'm guessing. There he is.
1: I'm here.
0: Because he's been on hold for an hour. Sorry about that.
1: That's okay. Hey, so I have something that just to me seems virtually impossible. It's been doing it to me for probably well over a year. But I live in Texas, and the Google Maps puts me in at a very specific address in Bellingham, Washington. And it does this on three different computers, different browsers. It'll do it in Google Maps. It'll do it in Bing. I can hotspot my phone to my laptop, and it does it. I had two different ISPs, most recently, or currently Starlink. If I hotspot it to my car or my phone, as soon as I get maybe a little less than a mile away from home, it corrects and puts me where I'm supposed to be. I've completely reset computers, took them back to scratch, brought them back up. Always the same result.
0: So your provider is Starlink. Did this happen before Starlink?
1: Yes, it did.
0: It did, okay.
1: Before I had a little site-to-site radio tower on the antenna tower on the roof.
0: Okay, and what type of device are you using when this happens? Is it your desktop or your laptop?
1: I have a Surface Pro 9. My wife has a Surface Pro 8.
0: Okay.
1: And we have a old Dell Inspiron out in the garage.
0: Okay.
1: All three of them.
0: And these are these are Windows computers. Okay, so a couple things. So first off, I'm just curious, are you on one of these? Can you go to google.com?
1: I can go to google.com.
0: And just search anything.
1: It thinks I'm in Washington.
0: Okay. So when you search that, now go all the way down to the bottom of the page. You see that little blue dot where it says your location?
1: Okay, just a minute.
0: It should say like my...
1: I just searched on Walmart and it takes me to a whole bunch of Walmarts in Washington.
0: Okay, but scroll all the way down until you get to the bottom of the Google page. And where does it say your location is?
1: Bellevue, Washington.
0: Okay. Now, does it say from your device or does it say something else?
1: From my device.
0: Okay. And then next to it, does it say update location?
1: It does.
0: Okay. Tap that and see what happens.
1: Black bar says updating location, and it still thinks I'm in Bellevue, Washington.
0: Okay. Interesting. Okay. Are you running some sort of VPN or something on your router?
1: No.
0: Okay. So the other thing you can do is...
1: I'm using Mesh?
0: Okay. Yeah. Like their mesh network. Okay. Well, the other thing you do is
1: if I bypass that, it still does the same thing.
0: Have you tried manually updating your location in Windows at the operating level?
1: Yes, I believe so. And we've got like a default set in so that, you know, it'll make, well, my wife's computer is messed up and it's still got the California or, you know, West Coast time. So my computer's got the right time.
0: Okay. Well, that's good. That's a good start.
1: I had to do that.
0: Okay.
1: I had to do that manually.
0: Well, I would... Okay. So if you go into your default location, so if you go on Windows and you type in... If you type in location, it says location privacy settings. You tap that. There's an ability to set a default location. If you put in... Let's just say you put in your zip code. Will that stick... when you use Google? That's my other question.
1: No.
0: It doesn't stick.
1: No.
0: Okay. Wow. This is, well, I'm stumped. I'm not sure what's causing this. I think that it's something to do. Who's your ISP is Starlink?
1: It is currently, yes.
0: I'm guessing it's some sort of nuanced setting that is through Starlink.
1: But it did it with the previous ISP. It does it if I take that out and hotspot my phone to the computer. It does it if I hotspot my computer to the car.
0: Yeah, that's...
1: And then as soon as we get a mile away, it self-corrects.
0: Right, because it's definitely something when it's through your Wi-Fi.
1: Except I'm not using my Wi-Fi if I'm hotspotting the phone.
0: Okay, then in that case, it's going through your through your computer. So it seems like it's a setting somewhere on your device. I'm not sure which setting it is. It's really tough for me to see it without seeing it and without going through all these, but that is a head scratcher. I've gotten calls, by the way, from folks, you know, that say this happens to them, but usually it's pretty simple. It's like, you know, they're either running a VPN or they just have to update their, you know, their location on their system. But this is definitely a head scratcher, and I'm not sure why.
1: Well, I've even gone so far as to do a hard, you know, basically a hard reset on all three of these. I mean, you know, took them back and, you know, totally wiped the drives, reloaded Windows, and I get the same result. And it's like I said, it's a very specific address in a very nice neighborhood, and that house is now blurred out on Google on the Street View.
0: Huh. Well, more common.
1: My suspicion is other people have been looking for this house.
0: Right. Which means
1: it's the same reason.
0: Yeah, which means it sounds like it's some sort of universal thing that's happening to more than just you. Well, here's the deal. I think because we've talked about this on the show, I will probably get a bunch of emails about this from amateur tech sleuths in the next week, and they will probably have some sort of answer. So I will bring those to you next week for sure. But in general, if your location is not working, there's a couple things you can do. On Google, and I always mention this when I travel overseas, sometimes your region gets locked to a different area, and that's more of your region. But if you go, I mean, there's so many different places on Google where they kind of figure out where they think you are. This sounds like it's much more of an operating system or a network level location that is just wrong or needs to be updated. And so I can go through all the different ways of kind of changing those things and clearing those things. But I would say, maybe go into your location. Let's see, there's a location in that privacy and security location area of Windows. I would go through every one of those options and really check and see what is in there and how those are set, and see if you can kind of clear those things out and go from there. But the fact that you've basically formatted this computer and started from fresh and it's still giving you that option tells me it's a little trickier than that. Thanks for the call today. Hopefully we get this figured out. Coming up next, we are going to talk to the idea of people training AI robots with everyday tasks.
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10: 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The third way. I'm Jake Brennan, and on my podcast, Hollywoodland, I revisit some of the biggest stories from Hollywood history, separating the myths people want to believe from the reality underneath them. 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

0: Welcome back to Rich on Tech. Was surfing social media the other day and saw a headline about the Meta AI glasses. They're calling them pervert glasses now. Such an easy headline, right? It's what are you going to do when you see that headline? You're going to click it because why not? You want to know why these are so evil. And I will tell you, I've had a pair of these Meta AI glasses since day one, and they're incredible. Not only are they cool, they have AI. I've never used them in any perverted way. And yeah, I'm sure there's a person or two out there that are doing weird things, but that's with everything in this world, right? Not just glasses. And so I did a story this week. I went to the Braille Institute and I saw how blind and low vision users are actually using Meta AI glasses to basically improve their lives. And it's incredible. And I've worn these things. I wear them every weekend. I wear them pretty much as sunglasses. And I didn't even know half these features. I mean, you can have the cameras, they can read to you. So if you get a piece of mail, menus, signs, bills, anything, the glasses will read to you. Restaurant menu, you can say what kind of appetizers they have. Look at the menu, it'll read to them. Look at a bill, it can tell you how much that bill is. They have this feature called detailed responses that can describe your surroundings in very good detail. And so, you know, you can see objects, people, doors, signs. Then they have this translation feature. So I looked at this piece of paper, it was all written in Spanish. And I said, hey, Meta, translate this in English. And it just started reading the whole thing to me. I mean, that is incredible. Then they have this partnership with Be My Eyes. So if you're blind or low vision, you can connect with a real volunteer that can kind of guide you along. It can see what you're seeing and help, you know, if you drop something, it can say, oh, it's over there to the left. So all the users that I interviewed about this said basically these glasses are helping them get their independence back. And to me, that is a much better story to tell about something like this. I think with any technology, we need to understand the good and the bad, the pros and the cons. But, you know, so often with the clickbait we see on a regular basis, it's just all negative. It's just become like negative, negative, negative, negative, negative. And why do they do that? Because people click it. And it gets them the clicks they need. And it's, you know, are you really serving the people? I got so much response from this story when I presented it on TV. So many people said, oh my gosh, I'm blind, I'm low vision, or I've got a family member. I can't believe these things can do that. And by the way, Meta has a program with the Blinded Veterans Association, where if you're blind, you're a veteran, you can get a free pair of Meta glasses. So I had a lot of people email me about that as well. So long story short, there are always good sides and bad sides to everything, not just technology, but everything in this world. You can use a car to drive. You can use a car to, you know, hit someone. So you have to think about this stuff. And of course, people take the easy out. I like to kind of look at technology on the positive side. Of course, I'll tell you the criticisms of it. But in general, I like the positive side of stuff. Anyway, richontech.tv, if you want to watch that story, check it out or get the link to the free pair of glasses. Meta glasses, they're not cheap. They're about $300, but you know, they're pretty amazing. All right, joining me now, this is such a wild story. So InstaWork is a company that you know, you can like get basically gigs on there. And one of them right now is people are getting paid to record themselves doing everyday tasks that are then training AI-powered robots. And here to discuss is Aaron Bromberg with InstaWork. Aaron, thanks so much for joining me today.
1: Yeah, great to be with you, Rich.
0: So first off, I don't know if I butchered what InstaWork does, but explain what you go to InstaWork for.
1: Yeah, InstaWork is a staffing marketplace. So millions of people have signed up and they're generally hourly workers. And then all of those people get placed in on-demand shifts for a day or a week or a month with local businesses. It's everything from Main Street businesses that need a dishwasher or a bartender for a day to replace folks to very large national businesses that need to staff up for peak service periods or peak orders.
0: So tell me what the deal is with these people getting paid to train robots. I mean, I visited with one of your workers, and he basically put on a headset with a camera, and he was washing his dishes, mopping his floor, folding clothes, and recording this so that basically that data can be fed into a system and AI can eventually kind of figure out to teach robots how to do that.
1: Yeah, that's exactly right. It turns out that robots need a lot of human effort, human data to learn how to do particular tasks. And they can't just be programmed based on, you know, like data on the internet or watching YouTube videos. They really need human demonstration data to help them to learn how to do particular tasks using data that's collected from the human's point of view. And so InstaWork has partnered with robotics companies to collect large-scale data sets of people doing everyday tasks, either household chores or real work that they're doing in commercial environments.
0: Now, going back to what I was just saying about, you know, the negative and the positive, obviously there's two ways to construe this. It's like, okay, humans are teaching these robots that like will eventually replace them at these jobs. What is your take on the idea of like robots taking over all humans and what we do here?
1: I view it as just the opposite. This is a chance for everyday people to participate in the robot economy. And we're actually creating ways for people to you know, either gain new skills or earn more money for stuff that they're doing anyway. And then as the robots get ready for deployment, we'll find that there are entirely new jobs created and new categories of jobs for people to support things like fixing robots when they break or setting up different environments so that they can be deployed efficiently.
0: So who's using this data? Like what, you know, what kinds of robots are we talking about here? Like if I'm mopping the floor, is this for like the Rosie the robot that we've all dreamed of for our homes? Or is there something, you know, more, is there like, you know, there's these robots for like large scale manufacturing plants and things like that?
1: It's largely big AI research labs and companies that are working on humanoid or general purpose robots. And, you know, they need a lot of data from a lot of different tasks in order to consolidate it all into a large data set. So it's not like a one-to-one thing where because they're collecting data from household chores, they're training Rosie the robot. Although, of course, we all can't wait for those household helpers. It's more that just by collecting a whole array of tasks, a whole bunch of different types of activities, the robots can build up more general purpose kind of physical intelligence.
0: Give me an idea of the scale of this, because we've seen these headlines and they've kind of gone viral. And, you know, is this happening? Like, can people still sign up today to do this? And is it like in the thousands? Like, how many people are actually doing this and are getting paid to do it?
1: It's growing faster than you would think. It's a really, really big, high growth area within InstaWork, and there are other companies that they're also trying to collect this data. Robotics is a hot area of technology, as you know, and it's incredibly data hungry. You know, it's sort of many people in tech view it as sort of the next wave of AI, and AI obviously consumes a ton of data from the internet. There's no similar data set for robotics and physical AI.
0: Yeah, like real
1: so
0: world tasks.
1: Exactly.
0: This is what they mentioned at CES. Like, yes, you can read every book online in about 10 seconds for the AI companies to digest that. But for like actually, you know, folding laundry or like I said, you know, all these tasks that humans do and you can teach someone how to do this instantly, robots, there's like, it's almost like 3D data, right?
1: That's right. And so this is, it's growing quickly and it's a great way for folks to, you know, earn some extra money and get involved in the robotics economy and start to participate and learn about this next wave.
0: How do I do that? What do I do if I want to participate and train these robots? So I just go to your website?
1: Yeah, go to instawork.com/robotics and you can learn more about what we're working on. You can also sign up to participate either as a data collector or for businesses that want to earn a little bit of extra money to offset their labor costs. They can sign up as a site for data collection.
0: So as InstaWork's head of robotics, I've got about 30 seconds. What do you think we will see in the next 5 years when it comes to robots and humanoids? Do you think they're going to get to a level where they're actually helpful for the average person?
1: I think it'll start with commercial environments. So, you know, I think a lot of people are working on robots for everyday people, but I think there's probably going to be a stage in the next 5 years where they're more broadly deployed in places like warehouses or manufacturing environments, doing the really repetitive types of jobs that are a little bit, you know, less desirable and kind of lower skill before they're ready for being deployed broadly in the homes.
0: Only a matter of time before the robots unionize. Aaron, we're going to leave it there. RichOnTech.tv if you want a link to InstaWork. Aaron, thanks so much. Aaron Bromberg from InstaWork. Thanks for joining me today.
1: Thanks so much.
0: All right, coming up, we're going to do the, we're opening up the feedback. These are the emails, the comments, some of the questions that you send to me on a weekly basis. Yes, the feedback is overflowing as general. As always, I will try to get through as much as I can right here, coming up on Rich on Tech.
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6: 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It's got on LG channels with nearly 400 episodes of The Joy of Painting. 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You can watch that if you've got that streaming on your TV. The Gallery Plus art collection does require a subscription, but new users can get a 3-month free trial. Long story short, I love Bob Ross. I love watching the show even after all these years. Little sap green, happy little trees. I mean, my gosh, I loved that show when I was a kid. All right, let's open up the feedback. That's feedback plus the mailbag, right? That's how I got feedback, just in case I don't mention that every week. AC writes in, the caller who mentioned his T-Mobile military plan is getting more expensive may want to look at Connect by T-Mobile, the carrier's prepaid service. For example, they offer 2 lines with 8 gigs of data each for $50 a month. You can add unlimited Mexico and Canada calling for another $5. Might be worth comparing before paying more. So many MVNO plans out there. Well, I guess that's direct from T-Mobile, but there's so many great plans out there. A lot of debate over the Apple upgrade program. Joseph in Philadelphia, listening on 710 WOR, says, I wanted to clarify something about the new Apple upgrade program with Klarna. If you lease an iPhone and decide to buy it at the end, your total out-of-pocket is the same as buying the phone outright. Since it's 0% interest with no financing fees, the buyout amount is simply the original retail price minus the lease payments you've already made. Yes, but you are leaving out all of the...

0: the X factors in that equation, which is, you know, maybe something changes in your life. You can't make the payment. You got to get rid of it early. You want to buy it out. All those things could change, or you break it. You got to return it. I mean, there's just so many. That's why it's still dicey. I think I'm saying this right. Niels, I heard your coverage of Apple's new device rental program. I think it's a step in the wrong direction. To me, this moves us further from the original spirit of personal computing, where people actually owned their devices, learned how they worked, upgraded them, and fixed them. That's how a lot of us from the Radio Shack and Egghead software era got interested in tech in the first place. Today, it seems more like companies want us to rent everything instead of owning it. I think that's worth talking about because it changes our relationship with technology. 100% agree. Everything is rent nowadays in the U.S. That's the way it is. And that's the way they want it because it makes them the most money. Karen in Pennsylvania, Karen with two A's, wanted to share a warning for seniors and anyone with low vision. My 79-year-old friend and her husband thought money was missing from their bank accounts. Her husband called Siri or asked Siri to call their bank, but because the bank wasn't in his contacts, Siri called a random number instead. The person who answered talked with them as if the call was legitimate. Thankfully, my friend became suspicious, hung up, and called again, only to get the same person. I checked the phone and confirmed Siri had never called the bank. We immediately changed their banking password, enabled two-factor authentication. It turned out no money was missing. Her husband simply misread the account because of his poor eyesight. I don't want to use that word. Do not call numbers that you find on Google search or that a voice assistant gives you automatically. Go to the back of your card, go to the website, call the official number. Make sure there are so many scammers out there waiting for those incoming calls because you think you called them. They've got a leg up there. Do not do that. Lynn in Boston, I think I've figured out the streaming game. I get Prime Video with Amazon Prime, Paramount Plus through Walmart Plus, Peacock Premium through my Comcast Internet, Netflix with ads through T-Mobile, and Apple TV Plus for just $3.99 a month. The only service I really pay for is Philo, which is my main TV service. I feel no pain paying for streaming. Just wanted to share. Lynn, you get the award for winning the streaming service game. Let's see. Lori, I always look forward to watching your TV segments. Sometimes I feel like I'm too old to keep up with all this technology, especially when younger people seem to use every feature on their phones. But I'm trying to learn a little more each day, and I really appreciate your help. Well, that is what I'm here for. Teach you how to use your stuff. And yes, the youngins, look, they're always going to know how to use things because they're on it 24/7. Us olds, we're not using it as much. So we're not going to be as, just not going to know as much. And kids just know more in general. Let's be real. Or they think they do, but they really don't. We all know. They'll come around. Larry, not too long ago, I asked whether I should wait for the Pixel 11 or upgrade from my Pixel 6 Pro to the 10 Pro. You said I'd be happy with the 10. That turned out to be an understatement. I think it's a great phone. And since I've been a longtime Verizon customer, they covered the cost. Great phone, unbeatable price, and your recommendation was spot on. Thank you. Well, I love hearing when my recommendations are spot on. And if you email me that, you'll definitely be read on the show. John in San Diego, I heard you talking about earbuds last Saturday. I'm a tall guy with very small ear canals. That sounds like, the Chris Farley, big man in a small jacket. I've never found traditional in-ear buds that fit comfortably. The ones that sit inside my ears usually give me a headache. Shox has been my go-to. I use both the Open Dots and the Open Fit. I love them. I've been a fan since the Open Run bone conduction models. I even wore those with foam earplugs on a Southwest flight and created my own version of noise cancellation. Thanks for everything you do. You keep me motivated to help people who aren't computer scientists. Again, any compliment will be right on the show. Let's see here. Vicky in Huntington Beach, I heard you highlighted something called Nano Banana. I thought it looked like a fun way to restore my photos. I searched for it, downloaded an app, and signed up. Now my yearly renewal is coming up. I can't figure out how to cancel. There's no obvious cancel option in the app, and I've spent way too much time going down rabbit holes and emailing with no response. Any advice? I did not recommend an app called Nano Banana. That's a feature inside Google Gemini. If you downloaded a lookalike app with a similar name, you can go on your iPhone and look through your Apple account subscriptions to cancel. If you subscribe through Gemini, you can manage that through your Google account. But here is the reminder. This happens every time I mention something on the radio or TV. You go to the Google Play, you go to App Store, you go to Google, and you just search the name, and next thing you know, you download some random lookalike app. Don't do that. Always use the link that I provide in the show notes or the direct link I give you, because there are so many lookalikes out there that try to capitalize on the naming conventions. It happens all the time. A while back, Mark says he gave some advice about cutting the cord. We finally did it. We switched from YouTube TV after a couple weeks of getting used to it. We absolutely love it. We liked it so much, we helped my 80-year-old parents do the same thing. They were paying nearly $150 a month just for cable TV, and now they're streaming it too. We both upgraded our internet to handle the streaming. It's been worth it. Thanks for helping us make the switch. That's going to do it for this episode of the show, if you can believe it. You can find links to everything I mentioned on the website. 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Please follow me on social media. I am at richontech. Next week, we'll take a look at why making AI seem more human could actually make it harder to know when to trust it. Plus, AirTag alternatives. I'll break down what you need to know before you buy. Thank you so much for listening. Thanks to everyone who makes this show possible. Adam in for Bobo.
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7: A very narrow confirmation. I'm Carmen Roberts, Fox News. The Senate voted early this morning to confirm President Trump's former personal attorney, Todd Blanche, to be the next attorney general.
8: The vote very tight, 50-49. The only senator not casting a ballot, Mitch McConnell, the former Senate Majority Leader, who's been out since the middle of June here. There were two Republican no's. Susan Collins, Republican of Maine, who has a tough reelection bid this fall. She announced her opposition a couple of days ago. And early Friday morning, you had Lisa Murkowski from Alaska, who also said she had met with Todd Blanche and just wasn't, committed to him at that stage. So this took it down to Bill Cassidy. He was the only person, the Republican senator from Louisiana, who was undecided on that side of the aisle, and he broke the logjam.
7: Fox's Chad Pergram on Capitol Hill. A pending agreement between Iran and Oman is not likely to fully reopen the Strait of Hormuz. Fox's Alex Hogan has more from Washington.
9: Vice President J.D. Vance appearing on Fox today. He says that the administration is talking with Iran about trying to maximize the amount of oil and gas coming out of the Strait of Hormuz.
10: We're in the middle of a game and we're applying a whole host of tools, diplomatic, economic, military tools to ensure that we get the best outcome for the American people. I feel quite confident we will get there, but we're still a bit in the middle of the game.
9: Today, Iran says that the deal with Oman on control of the Strait of Hormuz is close, but not there yet. Although today, the United Arab Emirates says that Iran hit another ship in that waterway and Oman is condemning those attacks.
7: Meantime, satellite images show a leaking grounded oil tanker off Oman is sinking more, and it's been leaking and spreading oil quickly in recent days. And former President Biden's prostate cancer is getting worse. His son Hunter says his father's cancer has spread to his bones and is causing severe pain. 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
7: Ukrainian President Volodymyr Zelensky today denounced Russia's latest deadly attacks on Kyiv. He spoke as he visited Serbia, one of the few European countries that has maintained friendly relations with Moscow throughout the invasion. The overnight attacks on Kyiv and the surrounding area killed four people, including a child. Ukrainian forces struck back hitting Russian oil facilities. Investigators closed their probe into the deaths of nine skiers in Nevada.
23: The nine killed in a horrific avalanche near Lake Tahoe in February all died of asphyxiation after being buried beneath 5 to 6 feet of snow. A roughly 100-foot-wide wall of snow broke loose and raced down the mountain, burying all but two members of the 15-member backcountry group. Snow forecasters had issued dire warnings telling people to stay out of the backcountry because of avalanche danger. Chris DeMeo, Fox News.
7: Five of football's biggest stars take their place among the game's immortals this weekend in Canton, Ohio.
24: The Pro Football Hall of Fame's class of 2026 officially enshrined today as some of the NFL's all-time greats, including former New Orleans Saints Super Bowl winning quarterback Drew Brees, former Arizona Cardinals wide receiver Larry Fitzgerald, former Carolina Panthers linebacker Luke Kuechly, former San Francisco 49ers running back Roger Craig, and former Patriots and Colts kicker Adam Vinatieri, who won three Super Bowls in New England and another in Indianapolis, with each inductee receiving a bronze bust and delivering a Hall of Fame speech. The annual enshrinement caps Hall of Fame Week in Canton. Jeff Manasso, Fox News.
7: And about 700 people were trapped on a disabled train in sweltering heat for nearly 2 hours early today. Many were returning from a Chris Brown concert in New Jersey when that train lost power and air conditioning. Passengers reported smelling smoke before the train stopped. New York Fire Department says the incident was under control by 3 a.m. I'm Carmen Roberts, and this is Fox News.
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3: One of those weeks, you score 28 runs and a couple of wins. And there's 2 1-run losses. Either go or don't go this week.
4: Yeah, no doubt. I feel like we played a lot of those close games, which is really good for our guys just to be in those types of games. I mean, their careers are going to be hopefully really long, and they're going to have a lot of tight games. And as they get into Cleveland, as we've talked about all season long, last couple seasons here, just our job is to prepare them so that when they are in those close games at Progressive Field, it'll feel like a pretty seamless transition for them.
3: That makes every bat big, every play big, whether it's a first inning, fifth inning, ninth inning.
4: Yeah, I mean, that's rinse and repeat from a lot of our previous conversations. Yeah, for sure. Every pitch matters, but the most important one is the next one.
3: Was this our ballpark last night? 5 home runs. I've rarely seen 2 guys hit 2 in the same game here. Doesn't happen here very much.
4: No, it does not. It was just it was one of those humid nights. Not a lot of wind, you know, blowing in either direction. It was just pretty dead air, and balls seemed to be scooting, but they were hit pretty well too.
3: You know, Dean Curley, and Shubar both. They had the ability to do that, and we're going to see that. But I look back in the opening night roster. The starting 9, there's 1 left, Alex Mooney.
4: That's it.
3: On position players.
4: That's it. He's the last one standing. He's and again, he's getting better, you know, each week, and he's been a leader in our clubhouse. It's been a tough year from just a continuity standpoint in there, but it's also exciting. You have new faces and, you know, new personnel that are coming and going that, you know, are having opportunities to play up in Columbus, and you have some new guys that are having opportunities to play here in Akron as they make their way out of Lake County. So, you know, it's a lot of exciting, not a lot of time to wallow in your misery in this clubhouse, because, you know, before you know it, there's turnover. So someone's going somewhere.
3: Have you seen this much of the teams you've been with in any other level?
4: No, this is by far the most I've seen. This is the most I've seen since I've been here.
3: And the good thing is you send guys to AAA, and they're doing well.
4: Yeah, they're doing great. And again, our staff has prepared our players really well. But at the end of the day, the players are the ones that have to buy into it, and they're the ones that have to answer the bell. And anybody can make a schedule like I do each night. And are you gonna really dive in or jump in with both feet and push the envelope and empty the tank every single day at 3 o'clock? So you're ready to go at 7 and see what those results look like. You know, our guys are willing to do that. We just talked about that 5 minutes ago in a team meeting, that we have, you know, 23% of our season left, essentially somewhere around there, close to a quarter of our season still left, even though it feels like, you know, we're winding down, but you still have a quarter of the season left. And, you know, we're going to continue to move the needle from a developmental standpoint.
3: Trade deadline. I wonder how much guys worry about that, but it explodes on you. You lose guys. But on the other side, it shows you that we got guys that they want, so we're doing something right down here.
4: Yeah, correct. And I think that's the only way to look at it. I know a lot of the players that were leaving our clubhouse were upset and were bummed out. And they bleed for each other, and they bleed for that C on the front of the jersey. And, you know, they're bummed out, but they also recognize that it, you know, that it

0: is a professional baseball is a business, and they're getting provided an opportunity in another organization that, as you stated before, we really want them and are excited to have them.
1: Nick Mitchell had just really come on to own that leadoff spot. Now, says Ernie, looks like he's saying, "Hey, I think I like that leadoff spot as well."
0: Yeah, I think we all like Cesarino in that leadoff spot right now as well. He's been fun to watch up there. He's got a really good feel for the zone, and he put a little jump in the ball too. Every now and again, you'll see him put a little juice into the baseball, which has been fun to watch. He's come a long way, even from spring training. Haven't seen him out there pretty regularly. He's made some big strides over the last 4 or 5 months.
1: When guys tire at this point, how do you manage their workload?
0: It's funny you say that. We literally just had that conversation as well, that we're going to continue to put that on the schedule every day. We're going to continue to push them really hard in terms of their development and the time that we spend in the field, but it's up to them to really know their body, and if they need to ease off the throttle and they need to peel back here or there, that's up to them. At the end of the day, our job is to put it out there for them and provide them the opportunities to get better every single day, and their job is to cash in on that when those are presented.
1: We see Logan Clark for the first time. I liked him behind that plate. He's got a good arm. He's sharp back there.
0: Yeah, he's got a great arm. That was fun to watch the other night. So we'll see what happens tonight with regards to, Somerset lightening up on the base pass. Hopefully they don't have a lot of runners, but if they do, obviously you want to think twice if Logan's back there.
1: Greg, thanks so much. And, hey, get through the weekend, and then we're on the road again.
0: On the road again. We'll see you in Altoona next week.
1: Yep. We'll be right back on 640 WHLO.
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4: Welcome back, and time for the first energy starting lineup for the Patriots tonight. McGinnis leads off at second base. Alfonso is catching. Gladney, the designated hitter. Morales at third base. Arias at shortstop. Castillo's in left. Moylan at first. Gabrielson is in right field. And Durango's in center. And on the hill, their fifth prospect, Ben Hess, a right-hander. He is 3-3 on the year. For the Rubber Ducks, Cesarini leads off. He is in right field. Churio's in center. Thompson at first base. Curley at third base. Walton will DH tonight. Mooney at shortstop. Turner is in left field. Logan Clark is catching. And Abreu is at second base. And on the hill is right-hander Sean Mattson. Sean 1-5. This is his third start. The umpires tonight. Behind the plate, Brandon Tipton. He's the crew chief. Trevor Patience at first base, and Tatum Littleton is at third base. That's our warm-up. Stay tuned. Ducks and the Patriots are coming up next on 640 WHLO.
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4: 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A beautiful night for baseball in downtown Akron, and the Rubber Ducks are being announced onto the playing field with the dream team of the night, the Miracle League of Northeast Ohio. Those with special needs and special abilities from the local league are getting the opportunity to go out onto the playing field with the Rubber Ducks as part of the dream team program here at 717 Credit Union Park. This series is tied 2 games apiece as the Rubber Ducks took the opener 17-3 on Tuesday. Back-to-back one-run losses to the Patriots Wednesday and Thursday, 3-2 and 6-5. And last night, as heard here, presented by 717 Credit Union and on Rock Entertainment Sports Network, the Rubber Ducks pounding 5 home runs, most for the club, not only this season, but for the first time in 2 years that they hit 5 home runs, 2 each from Nolan Schubart and Dean Curley on the way to an 11-4 rout of the Yankees AA affiliate, the Somerset Patriots, who are leading the Eastern League in home runs this season, but the Ducks have out-homered them this week in downtown Akron. 7:05, our scheduled first pitch, so on the other side of this break, we will have that first pitch. Sean Mattson going for the Ducks, the right-hander against top Yankees pitching prospect Ben Hess, who will get the ball for Somerset. Stay tuned, more coming, presented by 717 Credit Union and on Rock Entertainment Sports Network.
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4: It's time to play Akron Rubber Ducks baseball as the AA affiliate of the Cleveland Guardians hosts the AA affiliate of the New York Yankees, the Somerset Patriots. First pitch moments away between Akron and Somerset. The Ducks coming in 11 games back in the Southwest Division second half standings behind the Erie Seawolves, while the Somerset Patriots sit 4 out in the Northeast second half race. And after, well, including the games tonight, just 26 games remain on the, or I beg your pardon, just
11: 32 games remain on the schedule for these teams in the Eastern League second half. And the Ducks, for game five of the series, turn to right-hander Sean Mattson.
4: Sean Mattson, 1-5 on the year. This is his third start and 24th appearance. Sean throws a fastball, curve, slider, and changeup. From Harvard, 6'1", 221, Sean is 24 years old.
11: This is his third start, as you mentioned, Jim, and he was part of the Akron bullpen since he came up to AA for the first time in mid-May, and then again rejoining the Rubber Ducks in their bullpen later in June, and he is into the rotation now, made two starts in the series in Erie, both 3 1/3 in length, gave up a total of 8 earned runs across those two starts, and he'll get the ball as a starter for the first time at this venue, 717 Credit Union Park, on what has been dubbed as 717 Night, presenting the bobblehead of Mike Vrabel for the first 1,000 fans, and also the postgame fireworks this evening. Mattson will face the top third in the order for Somerset, Connor McGinnis, Omar Alfonso, DJ Gladney in the top of the first. Mattson kicks and offers. Strike one called at top of the zone at 7:05 Eastern Daylight Time in downtown Akron, Ohio.
4: Warm night again, 85 at game time.
11: And McGinnis fouls one back, third base side, two strikes on McGinnis. He's in the leadoff spot for the second time in three nights. Two nights ago, McGinnis hitting one of two Somerset homers as part of the Patriots' 6-5 win on Friday, or on Thursday, rather. 0-2, the pitch. Low with a changeup, one ball, two strikes. Ducks in their black jersey tops tonight. Duckhead logo on the left chest and on the front of the black caps, white home pants. Patriots in their midnight blue jersey tops, the pitch. Misses away, two balls, two strikes. So it's the all-dark look tonight for Akron and Somerset. Mattson's 2-2. Fouled back by McGinnis, still a two-ball, two-strike count. Connor McGinnis and Josh Moylan both going deep in the second inning on Thursday. Somerset now with 10 different innings of multiple homers this year, the pitch. Swing and a miss, strike three. Changeup from Mattson fans. McGinnis for the first out of the ballgame. And Jim, Mattson kind of was building up to this starting role. It was getting longer with his outings, and so far he's been able to give the Ducks a little bit more length than you might think of a bullpen arm.
4: He's no stranger. Had five starts at Lynchburg last year.
11: First pitch to Alfonso, up high, ball one. Mattson in 43 innings now in AA, 44 strikeouts, the 1-0. Called strike, upper inside corner with the cutter, one ball and one strike to Alfonso. And the Ducks have leaned on a couple of regular bullpen arms. The pitch misses outside, two balls and a strike. The last couple times through the rotation with Dylan DeLucia going to the bullpen and then Josh Hartle traded. The Rubber Ducks didn't get replacement starters from lower levels, 2-1. Swing and a miss by Alfonso on the fastball at 93. It's 2-2. They did pick up Ryan Deggs. I should correct myself there, but they've had to use Cam Walty and Sean Mattson, who joined the Rubber Ducks as bullpen arms originally, in the rotation. Two balls, two strikes to Alfonso. Mattson delivers. Swing and a miss. Got him. Fastball 94, high and tight. Back-to-back strikeouts for Sean Mattson. Scoreless game, top of the first, Akron and Somerset. Series tied, two wins aside. These teams finishing up the series tomorrow, but then they'll meet again 2 weeks from Tuesday in Bridgewater, New Jersey for a six-game set. The first pitch to DJ Gladney is in the dirt, a ball, gets through the catcher Logan Clark, ball one.
4: You know, Sean, 74 pitches, his last outing, 66 in his first start. So he will stretch out as time goes on.
11: Jim, like you mentioned, no stranger to starting. This will be his 10th of his career. The pitch misses upstairs with a slider. Two balls and no strikes from Sean Mattson. 24-year-old righty resides now in Chapel Hill, North Carolina. 2-0. Swing and a miss. Fastball 93 to Gladney. Two balls and a strike. Mattson Played his high school baseball at Unionville in Pennsylvania. Deals upstairs, ball three. His father played baseball at Delaware in the early 90s. His mother playing softball at Yale. The 3-1. Swing and a miss on a slider outside edge. It's 3-2. And his sister, Erin, an outstanding athlete in North Carolina field hockey. 4 national titles when she was a student athlete, and now she's the head coach. The pitch, swing and a miss, strike 3. Fastball from Mattson. 3 straight punch outs and a perfect first for Sean Mattson. Akron coming to bat next. 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
11: Bottom of the first, Akron and Somerset scoreless as right-hander Ben Hess, the New York Yankees' number 5 prospect, takes the hill against the Rubber Ducks for the first time. Hess, the number 3 pitching prospect in the organization behind Elmer Rodriguez and Carlos LaGrange, both at AAA for the Yankees, and he's their top prospect below that on the pitching side. Hess working to Ryan Cesarini, left-handed hitting right fielder who grew up a Yankee fan. First pitch from the righty Hess. Strike called. Fastball 93. Cesarini, big Derek Jeter fan, and now he finds himself in the leadoff spot against the New York Yankees AA affiliate. 0-1 from the right-hander Hess. Up and away with a changeup. 1-1 to Cesarini.
15: Hess's last outing was his longest of the year at 6 1/3. He came on like gangbusters this year. His first start, 9 Ks. He fanned the first 7 batters he faced opening day for them.
11: His 1-1. Cesarini lifts to center field. Durango drifting back, twisting in deep center and shy of the track, makes the catch. Cesarini gone for the first out.
15: I think Yankee fans, when they see Durango, they're going to like him a lot. A lot of Mickey Rivers in Durango.
11: That's a good comparison there. And Durango, you'll see the unique batting style as we've seen throughout the series. That will see Durango at the bottom of the order tonight for the Patriots. So scoreless game, bottom of the first, and Jason Churio, the switch hitter, up from the left side. 1 out, bases empty. The right-hander Ben Hess kicks and deals. Churio watches, called strike outside edge. The sweeper from Hess, 0-1. Ben Hess was part of the spring breakout for the Yankees in 2025. This year, came off the IL in mid-May. 0-1 from Hess. Low and away, 1-1. Hess, born in Moline, Illinois, grew up a Cubs fan. One of the Quad Cities along the Iowa-Illinois border and the Mississippi River. 1-1 from the righty Hess. Swing and a miss by Churio. No balls and 2 strikes. Went to Charleston High School in Illinois, and he was ranked as the state's number 1 right-handed pitcher in his class. One ball, two strikes from Hess to Churio. With the bases empty, one out. Strike three called. Fastball, 95, bottom rail. And Churio caught looking for the second out. Patriots coming in as one of the top strikeout teams in AA and the Eastern League. They have punched out over 1,000 batters already this year, 1,073, including Churio just a moment ago. Here's Bennett Thompson, righty from Hess, deals and hits the bottom rail with a fastball at 93. No balls and a strike. Patriots with those 1,000-plus strikeouts as a pitching staff. Third in the Eastern League. The pitch misses down and away. One ball and one strike to Thompson. Scoreless game, bottom of the first, Akron and Somerset. Bennett Thompson at the plate. Dean Curley waiting on deck after his two-homer night, his first two AA long balls. The 1-1. Just below the zone with a sweeper. Two balls and one strike. Patriots is a club a game below 500 in the second half. Akron comes in at 14-23. The 2-1 in tight. Fastball 92, ball three. And Akron's wins this week have been big. The 17-3 win Tuesday and the 11-4 victory last night. Somerset's have both been by just a run Wednesday and Thursday. 3-1 from Hess. Ground ball over the mound into center. The two-out single for Bennett Thompson. Akron has the game's first base runner. Thompson extends a four-game hitting streak. So he's on at first for Dean Curley, who's swinging a hot bat last night, a three-hit evening, and his first two AA home runs, his first career multi-homer game. The same can be said for Nolan Schubart, who went deep twice last night, but has the night off this evening. Curley now the average at 239 in AA. Right-handed batter against the righty Hess. The pitch. Misses low with a fastball. One ball and no strikes. Breeze going right to left according to the flags in left center. Now Hess sets the 1-0. A strike called. Fastball, lower outside quadrant, 1-1.
15: Well, no win pretty much last night. Just a hot, humid air, ball-flying night. Seven homers in that game, which is very rare in this ballpark.
11: Now Hess with the 1-1. Outside, two balls and one strike. The Rubber Ducks with the five home runs, most in more than 2 years in any game, home or away, for Akron. Now the 2-1 from Hess. Tapped foul to the backstop. Two balls and two strikes. This inning brought to you by Summa Health, and we thank them for their partnership on Rubber Ducks broadcast again this season. Curley stepped out a moment and digging back in. Infield plays him to pull. Outfield is about straight away. Thompson leads away from first. Hess sets. Deals 2-2. Strike three called. Outside edge, fastball 95 from Ben Hess. That ends a scoreless bottom of the first for the Yankees' number five prospect. After an inning, no score. 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
11: Top of the second, no score. Akron and Somerset on this Saturday night. Righty Sean Mattson works to Kobe Morales, Roderick Arias, Jackson Castillo. Top of the second, first pitch called strike to Kobe Morales, the RBI leader in the Eastern League. Leads off in a scoreless game in the second for Somerset. And for this inning, we are pleased to be joined by an active member of Supreme Council from Ancient Accepted Scottish Rite, as the chopper to first, Bennett Thompson handles, flips to Mattson covering, already one down, so let's get right into it. Jim Easterling, he is with the Scottish Rite. So Jim, first of all, what is Scottish Rite?
19: Well, Scottish Rite is part of the Masonic Freemasons. It's an independent body. Most of the groups, or all the groups, you have to be a Mason before you can belong to Eastern Star, Scottish Rite, the Shrine, any of those. So it's a body where we can get together and do other family things, philanthropic endeavors for the community, and just a whole lot of good.
11: And talk about Masonic jurisdictions. What are those, and what are we part of here, and how does that fit in?
19: So the Northern Masonic jurisdiction is 15 states. It goes from Wisconsin east all the way up to Maine, including Delaware, so it's everywhere from the Mississippi east, Ohio River north, and 15 states. That's the Northern Masonic jurisdiction. The Southern Masonic jurisdiction is the balance of the states in the United States. We started in 1717 in South Carolina with the Southern District, and then we branched off of that about 50 years after that.
11: And a pitch to Roderick Arias, chopped foul, first base side, one out. No score, top of the second. We are visiting with Jim Easterling, active member of Supreme Council. Now, is that just covering nationwide, or is that international as well?
19: We go international. Each country, each jurisdiction has their own set of rules, bylaws, but ultimately we all believe in the same thing. And it's a great way to see a Scottish Rite Mason if you're on vacation halfway around the world. If you have the Masonic insignia, then you know that he's a brother, and you can treat him as such.
11: And what is the presence here in Ohio? I know there's an organization of valleys, as it's called.
19: Yep, we have 13 valleys in the state. Cleveland, Youngstown, Toledo, all the way down to Cincinnati, Dayton, Gallipolis, Steubenville. We have one in Columbus, Firelands, and there's a few others, but we all meet separately, but we all have that same goal in mind. We do a lot of charity work for different organizations in our own communities and also throughout the Northern Masonic jurisdiction. We raise millions and millions of dollars a year to help those that maybe have health issues or house burned down, car problems or things like that. It's just something that we can give back to the community.
11: And in terms of membership, how many in the Valley of Akron, and how many are we talking in Ohio?
19: We're a small valley here in Akron. We only have around 500 members. There are some valleys that have 3,000, 4,000, 5,000. If you get toward the bottom of the state, Cincinnati, Columbus, and Dayton, they have they're probably close to 7,500 to 10,000 each. We may be small in number, but we have a great membership. We've got a number of families here tonight for our annual baseball game, and a lot of kids here this year. In years past, it was a husband and wife, or guys that are just by themselves. But we do have a lot of kids here tonight, and it's a great thing. Our secretary, George Tilton, does a great job putting this together for us, and we just enjoy being here with all the friends and families over the summer.
20: And you already talked about a couple of activities, but any others that the Valley does to engage retaining the membership?
19: Well, we do something in the winter. It's called the Masonic Assistance Program, and we have families that come. We put food baskets together for the needy around the holidays, and we raise money throughout the year. Each food basket's about $125.
20: There's a line drive off the bat of Jackson Castillo down into the gap. He has the first Somerset base hit, two-out single here, top of the second, no score. Visiting with Jim Easterling of the Valley of Akron, and he is an active member of Supreme Council for Ancient Accepted Scottish Rite. And you mentioned that community involvement. What charities does the Valley here locally perform to serve members in the community?
19: The food basket, we get a lot of names from Salvation Army, a lot of churches and things like that, to be able to help the needy. It touches your heart when you see a family come in, a mom and dad and a couple kids, and the kids help put the food in the baskets to put all those together. And then we stand out, and we have those come to a different couple locations. One's in Barberton, one's in Akron, and they come, and they just, they thank us for that, but that's just something that we can give back. We do scholarships. We give local scholarships to those that are going to do a higher education. It's a great way that we can give back. We also have a number of other philanthropic things that we do. Each of the organizations, like the Shriners, they do the Burns Hospitals and the Crippled Children. Kind of the same thing what St. Jude's does, but we do it as well. It's just a great way to get back and help kids as well.
20: Mattson trying to get the final out of the second. Deals up and away. 2-2 on Josh Moylan with Jackson Castillo at first. Two downs. Scoreless game top of the second. And Jim, if people are intrigued and hearing about maybe the Masons or the Valley of Akron here for the first time, where is the best place to go?
19: Become a Mason would be the first thing. Freemason.com, Freemason.ohio. Those would be the couple places that you would start. We just had a what's called a Grand Master's class where you could become a Mason in a day, get all of your obligational degree work in, and by the end of the day you have to do a little bit of answering question to make sure that you're proficient in what you actually saw. But once that you become a Mason, then you can join any of the other organizations that we hold membership to.
20: And if people have ideas about, hey, would the Masons be interested in helping us out, partnering with us on something, what's the best way to go about that?
19: They would get a hold of the Valley of Akron. You can look us up online, even freemason.com. There's a great way to do that. We're always looking for organizations that we can give a hand to.
20: And Josh Moylan watches outside, ball for a walk with two outs in the second. Jackson Castillo moves from first to second. Two on, two outs, top of the second with no score. Akron and Somerset. We're visiting with Jim Easterling. He's an active member of Supreme Council with the Ancient Accepted Scottish Rite and the Valley of Akron having their outing here at the ballpark. You mentioned the families aboard with this. This has been going now for several years, having the group out to the park.
19: Well, I was one of the presiding officers in 1996, and I threw out the first pitch then. That's 30 years ago. So I've got a little bit more gray hair and a couple more pounds, but I remember throwing out the first pitch on our I don't think it was our first night, but it was close to one of our first family nights. So we've been doing this through the Akron and Canton area for at least 30 years. Back in the day, we had a lot more members, and we had a lot more folks here with us tonight. But we do have a good crowd tonight, and we're even thinking about expanding it a little bit next year as well to get some of the other local valleys, thinking about Cleveland, Youngstown, even Canton. Canton's only 20 minutes down the road. I know it's kind of a busy weekend down in Canton with the Hall of Fame and everything that's going on down there. But we even have a group of the Valley of Canton members that put numbers on each of the seats down for the ceremony that's happening this weekend with the Hall of Fame. So, we don't look for recognition, but we love to help the community in any way we can. There's a lot of festivals and things that we help with, raise money. Special Olympics is another one that we do as well. We've been doing that for a number of years. We actually have a fried bologna sandwich weekend. We do it at the Mumfest every year. It'll be our 20th year selling fried bologna sandwiches down in Barberton last full weekend in September. So if you like bologna, come down, say hi, corn on the cob. It's a great way. We raise a lot of money for a lot of different charities that we do.
20: Here's a fly ball left field. Turner, Churio coming together. Turner makes the catch, ending the top of this second. Well, Jim Easterling, thanks so much for joining us. And again, you mentioned those websites and opportunities for people to get involved. Once again, thanks for coming out.
19: Thanks guys. Appreciate it. Enjoy the night. Thank you.
20: Top of the second is over. Bottom of the second next. No score. 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
20: No score, bottom of the second, Akron and Somerset from 717 Credit Union Park. Rubber Ducks have their 5-6-7 hitters due up in the bottom of the second. Aaron Walton, Alex Mooney, and Tyrese Turner against the right-hander Ben Hess, the number 5 Yankees prospect. Walton, the DH tonight for the Ducks. Yesterday, 1-for-5, playing in center field for Akron. Open stance for the right side. First pitch from Hess. Ripped down the left field line. That is into the corner. A base hit for Walton. He turns it first, heads for second base. And Walton is there with a leadoff. First pitch, TaylorMade Jewelry double. Walton is fifth two-base hit in 20 games as a Rubber Duck. That's the second Akron hit of the night off Ben Hess. No score, Somerset and Akron. And Hess at 3-3 on the year. This is 16th start for the Patriots. Drafted out of Alabama in the first round 2 years ago. Now it's Alex Mooney to the plate. Mooney is swinging a miss on the changeup down and away. Strike one. And Jim, you talked with manager Greg Descends a little bit about Mooney. He's kind of the mainstay here if you look at the last couple of seasons now.
15: Only guy, veteran, and he's just getting better right now every day. Still plays multiple spots on the diamond. The bat is coming around. That's the big thing for Alex right now.
20: 0-1 from Hess. Misses down, low and away. One ball and one strike.
15: Ben Hess, the first player ever to be taken in the first round from Alabama. First pick they ever had from the Crimson Tide.
20: Now he works the 1-1. There goes the runner from second. Swing and a miss by Mooney. No throw by the catcher Alfonso, and Walton takes third base. He is a perfect 4-for-4 in steals as a Rubber Duck.
15: A great jump, and Alfonso had no shot. He just wisely held that ball that time.
20: So 1-2 is the count to Alex Mooney. Walton at third. Mooney in the box. With the infield in, nobody out. Scoreless game, bottom of the second. Hess deals. Mooney swings and misses at the curve. Down and away. Strike three. That's the third strikeout for Ben Hess. One away, bottom of the second. Union Home Mortgage welcomes you home to 717 Credit Union Park, presenting all Rubber Ducks home games this season. The Ducks finish up the homestand tomorrow afternoon, a 1:05 first pitch against these Patriots. Gates open at 12 noon. Tickets start at $5 at AkronRubberDucks.com and the MILB app. First pitch, Tyrese Turner skips it past the second baseman. McGinnis base it into right for Tyrese Turner, and Akron has a 1-0 lead. He got a fastball hard to the plate, gets his seventh RBI as a Duck, and Walton scores the game's first run.
15: You know, Tyrese, a double and two hits yesterday. And drives the first run home tonight. His bat's warming up a little bit with more playing time.
20: And the Ducks with three hits now off Hess. Here's Logan Clark, right-handed hitting catcher. Pickoff to first, Turner back with a dive. And the Ducks have had the strong offense going so far in the series. They have 42 hits entering play tonight, and add three more, they've got 45 across now a fifth game in the series. The pitch up and away. One ball and no strikes to Logan Clark. Clark has one of those hits in his Double-A debut earlier in the week, and Jimmy talked with DeCenzo about Clark, and he's got some ability behind the plate.
15: Great arm, a rocket arm. We've seen that the other night.
20: Runner going for Akron. Turner to second. Throw is late. Turner has a head first slide and a steal. That's his seventh steal in eight attempts.
15: Yeah, they're running on Ben Hess right now.
20: That marks stolen base number 100 of the season for Akron, playing its 106th game of the year. 1-0, the Ducks have the lead. Runner in scoring position for Clark. 1-1 count. Hess delivers. Clark pops it foul over the net. First base side. A ball and two strikes. Hess was taken number 26 overall 2 years ago by the Yankees, who took seven straight college pitchers that year of the draft. 1-2. Clark looks at a breaking ball down low. Ball two. The only other 24 draftee on the roster pitching-wise for Somerset is actually, though, a 16th-round pick in Xavier Rivas, whom we saw earlier in the week. Now the 2-2 from Hess. This low, the curve, ball three. And Hess, fastball, changeup, sweeper, and curveball. Turner leads from second. 3-2 from Hess to Clark. Low for ball four, and he draws a walk, first allowed by Ben Hess. Two on with one out in the bottom of the second. 1-0, the Rubber Ducks hold the lead. And now the number nine hitter, Jorvik Abreus. Abreus, just 20 years old. He was brought up from Single-A Hill City with the Ducks needing an extra infielder, and he came through with a base hit in his first game this series. The pitch, a strike call. The changeup hard to the plate from Ben Hess, 0-1. Abreu's in his time in Double-A is 2-for-5. Got his first Double-A RBI this week. Hess looks at second, delivers 0-1. Bounces in the dirt, and now the runners try to advance, and they will safely. Alfonso not even able to make a throw. Clark to second, Turner to third on the wild pitch. So one away, and the infield has to come in again for Somerset. Big opportunity here with two in scoring position. Hess to Abreus, the pitch upstairs. Two balls and one strike to Abreus. Jorvik Abreus resides in Guatire, Venezuela, Caracas area native. Signed 3 years ago. The pitch, swing and a miss. Fastball outside half from Hess to Abreu's, 2 balls, 2 strikes. Outfield is straight away. Infield, pretty much the same. Hess deals 2-2. Breaking ball missed. 3 balls, 2 strikes to Jorvik Abreu's with Ryan Cesarini waiting on deck.
15: He's gunning for that strikeout right now. Keep that run from getting home.
20: 3-2. Hess delivers. Line drive foul, first base side, as Abreu's was ready for that fastball inner half, and it remains a full count. 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The 3-2. Low and inside, a fastball, ball four. What an at-bat by the young Jorvik Abreu's to load the bases. Back-to-back walks. 7-8-9 hitters on the bases in the top of the order. Ryan Cesarini coming up. Catcher Omar Alfonso goes to talk with Ben Hess on the mound. Gives us a chance to give you the Perantonitis and Nolan injury report. Perantonitis and Nolan, your all-star legal team with a reputation for results. Rubber Ducks still with infielders on the IL in Jose Devers, Jake Fox, and Luke Hill. Meanwhile, right-handed pitchers Matt Chasek and Magnus Ellerts, members of the bullpen, are also on the injured list. So one out. Top of the lineup, bases full. Hess sets, deals home. Fly ball hit well to left center field and down in the gap for Cesarini for a base hit. One hop against the fence. Here comes Turner, Clark behind him. Abreu's digging for the plate. He beats the throw with a head first slide. Ryan Cesarini delivers the 3-run double. And Akron has made it a 4-run inning for a 4-0 lead in the bottom of the second. Cesarini with his 8th, 9th, and 10th runs batted in on his 6th TaylorMade Jewelry double. TaylorMade Jewelry, Akron's number one jewelry store, and he plugged the gap very well there, Jim.
15: You know, the 2 walks set it up, and where Ryan is really swinging a good bat right now, squaring things up, driving the ball, loves that leadoff spot.
20: The average now up over 380. Jason Churio, switch hitter, up from the left side. Runner at second, one down. Churio grounds it sharply to second. McGinnis has it, tosses to first, and retires Churio for the second out of the second inning. As Cesarini moves over to third on the ground out. So a 4-run frame for Akron, and you need these type of innings when you're playing a team that can hit the long ball as well as the Patriots. Bennett Thompson, right-handed hitting first baseman to bat. First pitch, Thompson chops it high to the shortstop, Arias, who has it, throws to first in time, and retires Thompson to end the top of the second. But Akron strikes for 4 runs on 3 hits and a couple of walks. After 2, Akron 4, Somerset nothing. 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
20: Top of the third, 4-0 Akron leading Somerset. As the Ducks striking for four runs in the bottom of the second inning, it'll be the 9-1 and 2 hitters due up for Somerset, Luis Durango, Connor McGinnis, and Omar Alfonso. And Durango takes a first pitch changeup for a strike. Durango 9-for-26 in his time with Somerset, former Guardians minor leaguer. The pitch misses low for ball one. And we've talked about it all week. Durango, the unique setup with his hands on the bat. They are not only choked up, but also the hands separated. Looks like he just slaps the ball around. 1-1. Swing and a miss by Durango. And the count, 1-2. So Durango, who has been in the organization since the Rule 5 pickup in December of 24, chops at foul, third base, side 1-2, had previously been in the Guardian system. He was signed by Cleveland in July of 2019, but never made it above single-A Lynchburg. 1-2. Outside, 2-2 to Durango. Last season, split between the Florida Complex and the High Hudson Valley Renegades. The 2-2 from Mattson. Ground ball to the second baseman, Abreus. He throws to first and retires Durango. One down, top of the third. Ducks in front, 4-0 over the Patriots. Top of the lineup now, Connor McGinnis, left-handed hitting second baseman.

0: pitches right now. He can go a little bit.
1: He struck out four of the first five batters of the night, gave up a single and walk in the second. The 0-1 chopper foul, first base side, strike two.
0: Not much good contact by the Patriots tonight against Sean. He's getting swings and misses.
1: Now he's 0-2. High and wide, fastball, ball one to Alfonso. Mattson, who has gone 3 1/3 in each of his first two starts for Akron, deals 1-2. Followed back to the backstop, still 1-2 on Alfonso. This is the first time in Mattson's career that he is facing a New York Yankees affiliate. Yankees do not play in the same full-season leagues as the Guardians until Double-A. The 1-2 grounded weakly past the mound to the shortstop Mooney. He throws to first in time to retire Alfonso, and the Patriots go in order in the third. After 2.5, Akron 4, Somerset nothing. 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
1: Bottom of the third, Akron leads Somerset 4-0 after a four-run second inning for the Rubber Ducks. The 4-5-6 hitters due up for Akron, Dean Curley, Aaron Walton, and Alex Mooney. In the bottom of the third against right-hander Ben Hess. First pitch from the righty to Curley. Strike one, a fastball 93, lower inside quadrant. Curley caught looking on strikes against Hess his first time up back in the first inning. The 0-1, fouled back to the net. Strike two on Curley. Hess is seeing the Rubber Ducks for the first time. Coming off a season-long 6 1/3 innings, 0-2. Missing low and away, one ball and two strikes. He won back on April 3rd and then didn't win again until July 10th. He also won on July 26th, the 1-2. Swing and a miss on the curve, strike three. Gets away from the catcher. Alfonso rolls on the grass in the infield, and Alfonso throws to first, retiring Curley. Fourth strikeout for Ben Hess. One gone, bottom of the third. Now Aaron Walton, right-handed hitting DH. He doubled in, scored in the second, starting that four-run Rubber Ducks rally. First pitch, bunt drop down, third base side grass. Hess bare hands, but falls to the seat of his pants. Throws to first on a bounce, pulled his first baseman Moylan off the bag. Walton reaches on a bunt single. Fifth Akron hit of the night. Well placed by Aaron Walton. A tough play for Hess coming off the mound. And he slipped through from his backside and

0: Moylan had to come off the bag. So Walton at first with one gone, and Alex Mooney, right-handed hitting shortstop, bats against Test for a second time. Mooney has strikeout his first time up. The first pitch. Strike one, upper outside quadrant with the fastball 94. Now the 0-1. Swing and a miss by Mooney on the curve, down and away. Strike two. Mooney's stepping out. Mooney, since the All-Star break, hitting .370 his last 15 games. Hess ready, the 0-2. Mooney drives it to right center field, slicing away from the center fielder to Durango, but he's there to close the gap. Makes the running grab to retire Mooney. Walton retreats to first base.
1: He closed that gap quickly that time. Great jump on that ball by Durango. He can fly out there.
0: So two away. Bottom of the third, Akron up 4-0 over Somerset. And Tyrese Turner, switch hitting left fielder, who singled in the second and came around to score. That's left-handed against Hess. His single drove home the first of Akron's four runs that inning. Hess delivers. Missing outside with a curve, ball one. Walton runs at first base. The set 1-0. Turner bounces it foul. First base on deck area. One ball and one strike. Akron, after being swept in its first homestand of the second half, has split with Chesapeake, split with Altoona, and now has split with Somerset through four games. As Hess threw a pickoff to check on the base runner Walton at first. Ball and a strike. The pitch. There goes Walton. Turner taps it foul. First base side. 1-2.
1: They found something. They're running almost every chance they get right now.
0: Ducks already with two steals in the game. Walton stole third. Turner stole second. One and two from Ben Hess. The righty deals. Strike three call. The curve on the outside edge. That's the fifth strikeout for Hess and ends the bottom of the third. Akron still leading 4-0 over Somerset through three. Rubber Ducks Baseball presented by 717 Credit Union and on Rock Entertainment Sports Network.
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1: In the top of the fourth, and hello, baseball fans everywhere. Jim Clark, Marco Lanabe, Rick Winstead back in the iHeart Studios on this Saturday night. Ducks have a 4-0 lead, and Mattson will face Gladney, Morales, and Arias in the Patriot fourth. Sean pitching well, 53 pitches. He surrendered one hit right now and walked the batter. And fanning Ford, Gladney stands in, looks at a breaking ball, then misses for a ball. A swinging strikeout back in the first inning. His 19 home runs, third right now in the EL. High for a ball, 2-0 now. Is slugging at 506, 10th right now in the Eastern League. Signed as a free agent by the Yankees in 25. That misses inside, now 3-0. His 66 RBI, our third right now. Right-handed batter, 6'2", 195. 3-0 pitch is inside, walked him on four straight to start the fourth inning. That is the second walk issued by Mattson. And let's pause now for station identification.
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1: Here's Kobe Morales, the third baseman. Looks at a strike at the knees. Kobe, a ground ball 3-1 play back in the second. 3-for-13 series, having a solid year. Takes a strike. Nothing in two now as the fastball caught the lower half. Leads this league in RBI with 72. 100 hits are seventh, 18 homers, 20 doubles. A look at Gladney. The 0-2 missed a little bit low. Morales, his college ball at Washington, 18th rounder by the Yankees in 2023. Spring breakout roster this past spring. 1-2 is a little bit outside. 2-2 now to Kobe Morales. The Ducks getting a 4 spot in the bottom of 2 tonight. Dean Curley off that bag at third base. That is a little bit outside. Thought they might ring him up for a moment. Tipped and raised back behind the plate. Full count. Let's see if they send Gladney. He goes, but that's ball 4. So back-to-back walks begin the Somerset fourth tonight. Here's Arias. And visiting out from the Akron dugout. Angus Adams, the pitching coach, coming out. Two walks to start the inning. Sean's now at 63 pitches. Not getting ahead like he has been. The first three tonight. And Roderick Arias fanned in the second. Having a good series, 6-for-19. This is fifth ball game since the call up from Hudson Valley. 271 there with 18 doubles and 12 home runs. He drove in 61 runs. Switch hitter batting left in the pitch. Swing and a miss, changeup. What a good pitch. The outfield, a step to right. Mooney's up the middle at shortstop. The 0-1, swing and a miss. That time a fastball. It's nothing and two now. The final game of this series at 1:05 on Sunday on Family Fun Day. Here's the 0-2, hit the right center. That will be getting down in the alley. That will score. No, well, now they're going to wave him around. Relay home is not in time. So a long single by Arias scores Gladney. Morales at third base. It's now a 4-1 ball game. That's a long single.